0: watch out.
1: But he's never
0: And Mahomes
1: right.
0: hasn't been watch out the last few years. The numbers are regressing each of the last three, four seasons
1: Fair
0: for
1: enough,
0: Patrick
1: but
0: Mahomes.
1: He doesn't have the weapons around him. I mean, the weapons around Joe Burrow have been better some of those years that you're referencing than the weapons around Patrick Mahomes. And so that's
0: Travis Kelce was pretty good for a while.
1: Travis Kelce. Tyreek Hill
0: was pretty good for a while.
1: Years.
0: You got Rashee Rice, you got Xavier Worthy, now you have the Super Bowl MVP Kenneth Walker, you gave a real running back in Kansas City now.
1: No, I mean, that's fine, and certainly that's going to count in this conversation moving forward this season, because you're right, he's got help in the backfield, but there's questions. I mean, you mentioned, I mean, Xavier, there's questions, obviously, Rice, I mean, there's questions there in KC, and Travis Kelce, it's tough. I mean, that Eras Tour, it took a lot out of him. It's been tough the last couple years in terms of
0: You know what we haven't talked about? Truthfully, when he's at his best, Mahomes, it's when he has Eric Bieniemy running the offense.
1: That's true. And now
0: he's back. So that's an interesting element to this.
1: Right. Although, who knows what's happened with
0: well,
1: the enemy's
0: course.
1: Wife and his son and the personal situation there. So I don't know, you know, whether he'll be there for the beginning of the season. I mean, we don't know, obviously, what's going on with that situation. But it is an interesting question. Who is the best quarterback in the NFL? Like, it is not cut and dry anymore. Who is the best quarterback? Give us a call. 888-SAY-ESPN. Coming up next, 888-729-3776. We will get to your phone calls right here on Amber and Ian with Adam Kaufman filling in for Ian tonight.
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14: I'm Christine Lisi. The AL West leading Rangers have upped their lead to 4-1 on the AL East leading Rays, thanks to a solo home run by Austin Wins and an RBI single by Evan Carter. 2 RBI and a run scored for Gabriel Moreno. Diamondbacks leading the Pirates 6-0, bottom 7. Marlins up 1-0 on the Phillies, bottom 8. The only run, a Kyle Stowers solo shot. Nationals leading the Blue Jays 4-1, bottom 3rd. It was a rough one for Toronto's Shane Bieber tonight. 4 runs, 1 hit. 6 walks. He did not get out of the first inning. Guardians won game 1 of the opener of their doubleheader against the Reds 6-5. In game 2, Cincinnati's up 2-0 on Cleveland in the top of the 7th inning. Yankees leading at the White Sox 3-0, bottom 4. New York's Gerrit Cole, who's got back-to-back 8-plus strikeout starts with 4 Ks so far tonight. An RBI single by Josh Bell has given the Twins a 1-0 lead on the Royals, top of the 6th. Cubs leading the Cardinals 7-0, top of the 4th. Seiya Suzuki 2-for-3 with an RBI. And

0: problems with USC year after year after year, and there's expectations. And so at some point, the seat gets a little bit warm.
1: Well, look, 2022, 11-3. Since then, 24-15. I'm not going to sit here and say Lincoln Riley is on the hot seat necessarily. I think if they have a good, not amazing year, meaning, hey, you're in the conversation for the college football playoff, but you don't win it, all of a sudden he's going to get fired. That would surprise me. But obviously, there is a threshold. There's a point at, you know, given what he's being paid and obviously all the attention around a program like USC, you need to go out and you need to deliver. You only get so much runway to do that.
0: Yeah, absolutely. So we'll see what this season ends up like for Lincoln Riley. We'll have plenty more interviews tomorrow here on Amber and Ian, also from Big Ten Media Day. We've got some big names like Dan Lanning taking the podium tomorrow, and Ian will have an opportunity also to sit down with some of those guys one-on-one as well. Coming up next here, though, on Amber and Ian, who goes to late movies anymore? We know a guy. We'll tell you who right here on ESPN Radio.
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9: Tilapia. 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And to be honest with you, I didn't hear of tilapia until the 2000s. 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It's a bottom feeder, and it's not a real fish, genetically engineered. 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
9: As NFL training camps open, teams are opening up their wallets. I'm Q Myers. The Eagles are signing 2-time Pro Bowl selection Jalen Carter to a 4-year, $152 million extension worth up to $160 million. The deal includes $106 million guaranteed. The contract is the richest for a defensive tackle in NFL history in both guaranteed money and average annual salary at $38 million. The Browns and 5-time Pro Bowl cornerback Denzel Ward reached an agreement on a 2-year, $62.2 million deal that includes $52.3 million fully guaranteed. Sources told ESPN's Adam Schefter and NFL Network's Ian Rappaport, $31.1 million annual average value makes Ward the highest paid defensive back in the NFL history for the second time in his career. The Vikings signed offensive tackle Brian O'Neill to a 4-year, $96 million contract extension. He is now under contract to Minnesota for the next 5 years. And one day after star defensive tackle Vita Vea requested a trade due to contract dispute, Buccaneers quarterback Baker Mayfield is reported to training camp without a new deal and will play out the final year of his contract before becoming an unrestricted free agent, sources told ESPN on Tuesday. Sources close to the situation told ESPN Mayfield is looking for a deal that reflects his performance and is more in line with that with quarterbacks of similar caliber making. He is also unfazed by the potential of being franchise tag.

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11: 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This is about the offense.
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14: The Indians sell out Street. It all started June 24th, 1995. 41,845 fans packed Jacobs Field, the first sellout of what would be 455 straight.
15: Line to center field. Back is Edmonds. To the warning track, to the wall. It's gone. A grand slam. All right. The magic continues. The Indians win.
14: The record came to an end April 4th, 2001. Since then, the Boston Red Sox set the new Major League Baseball record with 794 straight sellouts between 2003 and 2013. The historic sellout run for the Indians spanned over parts of seven seasons in which the team won five straight AL Central titles and made two World Series appearances. 2,123 days, 19.3 million tickets, 455, a number we all know.
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16: Wes Welker, coaching in D.C. I'm Q Myers, former All-Pro receiver Wes Welker will coach the Washington Commanders tight ends after the team fired its previous position coach on Monday. Welker joined Washington staff a year ago and was elevated to offensive assistant this offseason. Work with the tight ends with Ben Steele was initially suspended by the Commanders after being charged with DWI in Virginia, where the team practices. Washington coach Dan Quinn said the Commanders haven't yet settled on Welker's official title, but he will be in charge of the position group. Buccaneers, one day after star defensive tackle Vita Vea requested a trade due to contract dispute, now have a contract situation with Baker Mayfield. He reported to training camp without a new deal and will play out the final year of his contract before becoming an unrestricted free agent. Sources told ESPN that on Tuesday. Sources close to the situation told ESPN that Mayfield is looking for a deal that reflects his performance is more in line with what quarterbacks of a similar caliber are making. He is also unfazed by the potential of being franchise tagged in 2027, sources added. The Browns and five-time Pro Bowl cornerback Denzel Ward reached an agreement on a two-year, $62 million deal that included over $52 million guaranteed, sources told ESPN's Adam Schefter and NFL Network's Ian Rappaport. The $31-plus million annual average values makes Ward the highest-paid defensive back in NFL history for the second time in his career. For more scores and analysis, check out ESPN.com and the all-new ESPN app. Coming up, more Game Night with Emmett Golden and me, Q Myers, here.

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8: As NFL training camps open up, teams are opening up their wallets. I'm Q Myers. The Eagles, they're signing two-time Pro Bowl selection Jalen Carter to a four-year, $152 million extension worth up to $160 million. The deal includes $106 million guaranteed. The contract is the richest for a defensive tackle in NFL history in both guaranteed money and average annual value at $38 million. The Browns and five-time Pro Bowl cornerback Denzel Ward reached an agreement on a two-year, $62 million deal that includes $52 million guaranteed. Sources told ESPN's Adam Schefter and NFL Network's Ian Rappaport, $31 million annual average value makes Ward the highest paid defensive back in the NFL history for the second time in his career. The Vikings signed offensive tackle Brian O'Neill to a four-year, $96 million contract extension. He now is under contract in Minnesota for the next 5 years. Baker Mayfield, he's reported to training camp without a new deal and will play out the final year of his contract before becoming an unrestricted free agent. Sources told ESPN on Tuesday. Sources close to the situation told ESPN that Mayfield is looking for a deal that reflects his performance and is more in line with what quarterbacks of a similar caliber are making. He's also unfazed by the potential of being franchise tagged in 2027. A couple scores in the WNBA. The LA Sparks are on top of the Liberty 56-53 at the half, while the Aces lead the Portland Fire 53-37. For more scores and analysis, check out ESPN.com and the all-new ESPN app. Coming up, more Game Night with Emmett Golden and me, Q Myers, here on ESPN Radio.
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3: 49ers head coach Kyle Shanahan, he sets the record straight. I'm Q Myers. Coach wanted to make clear he was actually at fault for the car accident that left him with serious injuries 2 weeks ago. He spoke publicly for the first time since the crash, spent about 30 minutes with a handful of Bay Area reporters speaking about a California Highway Patrol collision report that says he erroneously assigned blame to a 21-year-old woman for the accident. Shanahan said, "I hit her. I don't know why it was reported that way on the collision report database. The police report does not say that." Shanahan then gave his full version of the events that led up to and through the collision between his Tesla Model S and the other driver's SUV, a crash that left Shanahan with a concussion, a broken left hand, a broken nose, three broken ribs, and 40 stitches above his right eye. Former All-Pro receiver Wes Welker will coach the Washington Commanders tight ends after the team fired his previous position coach on Monday. Welker joined Washington staff a year ago and was elevated to an offensive assistant this offseason. He worked with the tight ends when Ben Steele was initially suspended by the Commanders after being charged with driving while intoxicated in Virginia, where the teams practice. Washington coach Dan Quinn said the Commanders haven't yet settled on Welker's official title, but that he will be in charge of the position group. And one day after star defensive tackle Vita Vea requested a trade due to contract dispute, the Buccaneers have another situation on their hand. Quarterback Baker Mayfield reported to training camp without a new deal and will play out the final year of his contract before becoming an unrestricted free agent coming up in 2027, sources told ESPN on Tuesday. For more scores and analysis, check out ESPN.com and the all-new ESPN app. Coming up, more game night with Emmett Golden and me, Q Myers, here on ESPN Radio.
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4: 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A base hit for Schumann. Grisham scores. Volpe scores.
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9: 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Nick DeLuca here with you from our 7 Hudson Square studios in the heart of New York City. End of July, have all 32 teams at training camp in the NFL. College football coming up as well. Couple of big money deals. NBA offseason winding down. WNBA action as well. But start with the final few days before the baseball trade deadline. Teams trying to put themselves in position to make a move and a run. Yankees just hoping to get healthy. It's been a really tough stretch with all the injuries. Still no Judge, no Stanton. Cody Bellinger going on the IL over the weekend, looking for another win against the White Sox on Tuesday. Had to go to the bottom of the order for some production.
4: Chopped over the head and into the outfield. A base hit for Schumann. Grisham scores. Volpe scores. It's a two-run double for Schumann, and the Yankees lead 3-0.
9: Yeah, that call from the YES Network. Schumann, two-run double, the big blow in a 3-2 Yankees win. All the offense that Gerrit Cole needed. 6 innings, 7 strikeouts, his third start this season, going 6 scoreless in his first since May 27th against the Royals. The Yankees clinched the season series against the White Sox for a third straight year, have not lost more than one game in a season against Chicago since 2023. So the Yankees win, chance to potentially gain ground on the Rays in the AL East. Tampa winners of 3 straight, hosting the Rangers after taking 3 of 4 from the Mariners. Texas taking an early lead. Austin wins, adding on.
10: 2-1, the pitch. Wynn swings, it's a high drive to left field, down the line, hooking towards the pole. That ball is out of here! Austin wins a solo home run, and the Rangers increase their lead. It's 3-1.
9: 105-3, the fan on the call. Wynn's first home run of the season, his first RBI of the season. He had been 4-for-53 with the A's and the Braves before signing with the Rangers as a minor league free agent on June 23rd. He homers in his second start with Texas. Cal Quantrill was sharp on the mound, holding the Rays to just 2 hits through 5 1/3. And his first win since June 2nd, Rangers win it 4-1. Their fourth win in their last 5, 3 games over 500 for the first time since entering April 1st at 4-1. Game of the night might have been in Pittsburgh. The D-backs and the Pirates. Arizona out in front early.
11: Liner into left field. It's a base hit for Arenado. Moreno will score. Kepler had to make sure it went through. He'll stop at third. But Nolan Arenado knocks in a run. It's 4-0 Diamondbacks of the third.
9: Arizona would add.

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1: The White Sox continue their series in the Windy City.
2: 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A base hit for Schumann. Grisham scores. Volpe scores.
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7: 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Nick DeLuca here with you from our 7 Hudson Square studios in the heart of New York City. End of July, have all 32 teams at training camp in the NFL. College football coming up as well. Couple of big money deals. NBA offseason winding down. WNBA action as well. But start with the final few days before the baseball trade deadline. Teams trying to put themselves in position to make a move and a run. Yankees just hoping to get healthy. It's been a really tough stretch with all the injuries. Still no Judge, no Stanton. Cody Bellinger going on the IL over the weekend, looking for another win against the White Sox on Tuesday. Had to go to the bottom of the order for some production.
2: Chopped over the head and into the outfield. A base hit for Schumann. Grisham scores. Volpe scores. It's a two-run double for Schumann, and the Yankees lead 3-0.
7: Yeah, that call from the YES Network. Schumann, two-run double, the big blow in a 3-2 Yankees win. All the offense that Gerrit Cole needed. 6 innings, 7 strikeouts, his third start this season, going 6 scoreless in his first since May 27th against the Royals. The Yankees clinched the season series against the White Sox for a third straight year, have not lost more than one game in a season against Chicago since 2023. So the Yankees win, chance to potentially gain ground on the Rays in the AL East. Tampa winners of 3 straight, hosting the Rangers after taking 3 of 4 from the Mariners. Texas taking an early lead. Austin wins, adding on.
8: 2-1, the pitch. Wind swings, it's a high drive to left field, down the line, hooking towards the pole. That ball is out of here! Austin wins a solo home run, and the Rangers increase their lead. It's 3-1.
7: 105-3, the fan on the call. Wins first home run of the season, his first RBI of the season. He had been 4-for-53 with the A's and the Braves before signing with the Rangers as a minor league free agent on June 23rd. He homers in his second start with Texas. Cal Quantrill was sharp on the mound, holding the Rays to just 2 hits through 5 1/3. And his first win since June 2nd. Rangers win it 4-1. Their fourth win in their last 5, 3 games over 500 for the first time since entering April 1st at 4-1. Game of the night might have been in Pittsburgh. The D-backs and the Pirates. Arizona out in front early.
9: Liner into left field. It's a base hit for Arenado. Moreno will score. Kepler had to make sure it went through. He'll stop at third. But Nolan Arenado knocks in a run. It's 4-0 Diamondbacks of the third.
7: Arizona would add 2 more to get out to a 6-0 lead. Pirates, though, not going away. Down to their final 3 outs in the 9th. Brandon Lau bringing the Bucks within 1.
8: The pitch. Fly ball to right field. Hit deep. It's a no-doubter. Brandon Lau says, pow! Clear the deck. Cannonball coming. So are the Buccos coming. His 22nd. It's a 1-run game in the 9th inning. They trail 6-5.
7: Yeah, 1-run game. Anything can happen. And lightning struck twice.
8: And a high fly ball to right center field, approaching the wall. And

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8: 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We are around a month away from the kickoff of college football season, and no one has had a better run over the last few years than the Big Ten, the conference taking home a third straight national title last season when Indiana claimed the crown. Ohio State winning in 2024, Michigan champs in 2023, second conference to produce three different national champions in a three-year stretch, joining the SEC from 2007 to 2010 and again from 2019 through 2021. Even with all the success, still lots of questions about the landscape of the sport. Big Ten

0: $1 million per year. The Warriors struck out. Now they bring Draymond Green back here on Tuesday on the same deal. This becomes basically a prove-it one-year type deal and sets up a major season for Draymond Green this upcoming year in the Bay.
1: Yeah, Green finished with the second worst offensive net points last season in the NBA. He averaged 5.5 rebounds per game, as few as since 2013-14. He averaged 5.5 assists per game last season, his fewest since 2014-15. Up next, training camps getting going in the NFL. Jerry Jones, microphone, can't miss it. This is SportsCenter All Night.
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1: 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The Betrayal of Shohei Ohtani is presented by Gusto. Lots of Tuesday action in baseball. 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
0: Number five.
1: Set for some Tuesday top sound on a busy day in baseball. Start in L.A. where Shohei Ohtani began the game with a bang on AM 570 L.A. Sports.
3: The 2-2 is a high fly ball to center field. It's on its way and it is gone. Shohei Ohtani, his 23rd home run of the season, and with one swing of the bat, the Dodgers won, and the Mariners nothing.
0: Number four.
1: The Guardians trying to close a win in Cincinnati. Angel Martinez laying out for a W on WTAM 1100.
4: The next pitch, swung on, line to right field. Coming on, diving Martinez, he made the catch! Ball game! A great diving catch in right field by Angel Martinez. And Cleveland takes game one today on the banks of the Ohio River.
0: Number three.
1: Pirates down and out against the D-backs. 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
5: A high fly ball to right center field. Approaching the wall. And it's tied! It's tied! This game is tied! D-Ray has tied it with a home run. Unbelievable Bucks! The unbelievable Bucks have tied it in the ninth inning!
0: Number two.
1: In Minnesota, the Twins walk-off winners on the Treasure Island Baseball Network.
6: Swung on and hit high in the air. Deep right center field. It's got a chance, Thomas, at the wall, and it is off the wall, and it bounces by both fielders. Caratini scores. Lee's got a score. Royce Lewis has tripled home the winning runs, and the Minnesota Twins are back to 500 in the most dramatic fashion of all.
0: Number one.
1: And our top sound from Cincinnati, Dane Myers flashing leather to end it on 700 WLW.
4: Swung on in the air, right center field and deep. Back goes the center fielder, leaping at the wall. It is caught! Oh, I don't believe it! What a catch by Dane Myers! Leaping into the wall in right center field. Myers makes a sensational catch to save the game.
1: Yeah, lots of really good stuff. Shohei Ohtani, another leadoff homer. Not enough. Mariners take their opener in the series 7-6. Busy night in the WNBA. Start with a big-time performance from Caitlin Clark. The Fever over the Storm, 105-95. Clark scoring 32. Kelsey Mitchell adding 28. Clark 9-of-14 from the field. 4 3-pointers. Made all 10 of her free throws, adding 7 assists. Ninth time she scored 30-plus with 5 assists. Happened only 8 other times in the team's history. The Liberty get a win over the Sparks, 113-109. Brianna Stewart had 29 points. Sabrina Ionescu scoring 27. Stewart made 11 of 19 shots, scored 19 points in the second half after the Liberty were down 3 at the break. She added 7 assists, 4 rebounds, and 4 steals as well. Up next, Big Tuesday in baseball. Training camps underway in the NFL. This is SportsCenter All Night here on ESPN Radio.
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0: 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And White Sox continue their series in the Windy City.
15: Chopped over the head and into the outfield. A base hit for Schumann. Grisham scores. Volpe scores.
0: Jalen Carter and the Eagles agree to a new deal.
16: 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You're banking on that he will continue to be healthy and the dominant player that he has been since they drafted him.
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1: 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Nick DeLuca here with you from our 7 Hudson Square studios in the heart of New York City. 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

0: most trades of any team by the end of the deadline, whether it's Clay Holmes, Freddie Peralta, Luke Weaver, Tyrone Taylor, Luis Robert. You can go on and on about the guys who can move there. And with the San Francisco Giants, you know it's going to be Luis Arraez. You know it's going to be Robbie Ray. Beyond that, Casey Schmidt, who was on the market, went on the injured list today. That's taking him out of it. But the Giants are just looking to recoup anything, much like the Mets guys, from this lost season that both teams have had.
1: Yeah, shaping up to be a fascinating trade deadline. 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
9: I have been guilty of stirring it up, and you guys helped me. 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
11: If the defense is average, with the offense playing the way it did last year, that's a playoff football team.

0: CM Punk against Cody Rhodes, Seth Rollins, Roman Reigns. 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
13: As families head into summer travel season, there's one thing many people forget to plan for. What happens if someone gets sick when you're away from home? Joining us now is Dr. Peter McCullough with some smart ways to be prepared before summer begins. Doctor, summer is supposed to be relaxing, but travel can come with surprises. So why is summer a time when families should think ahead medically?
14: Because there's always stress about getting sick on a trip and then ending up in the urgent care.
13: What are some of the most common issues that families will run into during these summer trips from a medical standpoint?
14: Various forms of food poisoning or traveler's diarrhea, getting viral upper respiratory tract infections that get too far along and they become a bacterial secondary infection like a bronchitis, then of course usual things like bladder infections, yeast infections.
13: So what do you recommend people do before they leave on their trip?
14: Everybody should consider having a medical emergency kit. Nowadays, we can pre-prescribe medications, cover dozens of illnesses ahead of time, and then people can be ready to go if something does happen. We have a guidebook as well as telemedicine available.

0: didn't win his division when they won the Super Bowl in Tampa. Okay, three times. His entire career. Not once did Tom Brady ever lose to the doormat of the division, which was the New York Jets. What Smallman is saying is that the doormat of the AFC West would be better than the Kansas City Chiefs.
1: It's the greatest sports prediction of all time if it comes true.
0: It's a pretty good one.
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1: 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By the way, poll question is up at Evco Radio on Twitter. Don't worry, Smalls. We're not going to destroy you too much on the Chiefs take. Just the other one. If your significant other could have one of these two characteristics, which one would you rather them have?
0: Oh, my gosh. We're getting drubbed right now.
1: I know.
0: We're getting
17: because
0: drubbed.
17: Because it's the incorrect take.
1: Hysterically funny. Well, feel free to retweet it, you two. Hysterically funny or phenomenal singer.
17: One characteristic. Yeah, 79% early stages saying hysterically funny, which is what Small said. CeCe and I said, give us the phenomenal singer coming home to Lauryn Hill belting out classics. Oh.
18: Humor and laughter is so important. It's a very important factor to overall happiness, to be able to laugh every day and to have that person who knows how to make you laugh.
19: Yes, but just with the scarcity argument, it's easier to find that, in my opinion, than to find somebody that can really sing.
17: 100%.
19: I mean, really sing.
18: Sure. But let's say I'm going to a dinner party and I'm bringing my significant other. If they're funny, I know they can chop it up with everybody. We're going to leave having a great time and everyone's going to say, you got a good one. I don't want to tell the entire dinner party, shh, let's all be quiet. My man's got something to sing.
20: Also, what if it's the only, he's only able to sing one or two really good songs?
18: Right.
20: Then, he's just repeating the same thing over and over
17: again.
20: One
17: singer can only sing one song.
20: Well, falsetto. Mariah's great, but, she's going to just.
17: Wait a second.
19: She ain't got to sing for all of my friends to be impressed. It's Mariah Carey.
17: You know, you and Mariah, you guys go back. Anyway, go ahead. Ahead, Nuno. Let's hear this argument.
20: In July, she's going to be singing Christmas carols? I don't want to hear that in July.
17: That's not her only song,
20: Jewish and I want to hear that. What is the matter with you? just saying, Smalls is right on this one.
17: Sing every church song you got. It's Mariah Carey. What is the matter with you?
20: Smalls is right on this one. You want someone who makes you laugh.
19: Oh, my God.
17: What?
19: Oh, my God. You make me laugh, Nuno. You're so funny.
18: And how important is that?
19: Oh, my God.
21: Yeah, imagine coming home to Nuno every day. You'd be laughing all the time.
19: Oh, my God.
20: I'm funny. What are you guys talking about?
19: If I came home to Nuno every day, I'd be sad. I have failed in life.
20: Pretty much.
17: Oh, my God.
21: All right.
19: Nuno has my roommate.
18: So you would rather have someone... You guys rooming together would be quite the comedy.
19: No.
18: So you're telling me...
17: Your new mate. Nuno is your roommate. Your new mate. Go ahead.
22: Hey, phrasing!
19: Yeah.
17: What did I say that was wrong?
19: New mate?
17: I don't know. Well, go ahead.
18: New space mate? Anyway. Yes. So I'm assuming that if this person, you're saying it's one or the other, that this person is...
17: Yes, what the either or game
18: correct.
17: Is.
18: Imagine if you were with someone who could never make you laugh, ever. Think about how boring and sterile and stagnant your life would be.
17: Again, if we're going to use the Mariah, made me laugh.
19: I'm straight. I made it.
18: I can tell you this. I've been at many a brunch with my girlfriends where they're discussing dating lives for many years. And one of the number one things that people bring up when they're interested in someone is we laugh so much. He makes me laugh all the time. Never once have I heard any of my girlfriends say, he's boring, but wow, the voice.
19: No, I'm curious to know if there's a difference along gender lines, though.
17: Maybe.
19: You know, because I get what you're saying. It's important for somebody to make you laugh. For me, if I had somebody that could sing, that could make me feel all of the feels, you know, I'm just saying.
18: I think that would be awkward for you to be sitting there and just have someone staring at you and singing to you all the time.
17: Oh, no. That wouldn't be the word I use.
19: No. Awkward is definitely not the word.
17: I mean, I'll say it.
18: You're going to serenade me? To serenade you all the time?
19: I'm not.
18: I just woke up. I'm brushing my teeth. I barely have one eye open and you're crooning in the corner.
21: It's so pretentious of them too. Here's what you need.
18: What a show off.
19: No, cool. I'll take that.
17: Oh my God.
19: Cool. She's singing to me. I'm about to go get Odile a little brother or sister. That's what we're about to do.
17: Oh my
19: That's
17: God.
19: What's going to happen. Singing to me like that?
17: Oh, happy day.
18: Why are you singing when he says
19: it'll
18: that?
19: It'll be a real happy day.
20: Hey, so you know the Falcons released Trevor Siemian.
18: The most unbelievable transition. And see how we're all laughing.
17: Oh, my God.
19: Oh, my gosh.
18: The Falcons released Trevor Siemian was an unbelievable
17: Maybe
18: transition.
17: Maybe it's just you and I. But her negative hypotheticals sound like some of the greatest things of all time. Oh, do you really want to go home and someone you don't think is funny sings to you that you think is beautiful and kind?
19: I'll take it. Yes. I will take it.
18: So if I'm trying to think of one of the most stressful situations. Okay, let's say the bank account is low. Babe, I'm worried that we're going to be able to make our mortgage this month.
17: Play it out. And Christina Aguilera is there.
20: singing to me.
19: Hey, I'm good. I'm straight.
20: Take everything. I'm straight. Take the house, take the car, take anything.
18: Cool, and then I'll see you in the subway with a sign in front of you while she's
20: Guess
18: singing.
20: Guess what? She can sing and make the money back. So now we're good. I mean,
19: she could.
20: Think about it. That's actually,
19: that's a great point.
20: Think about it.
19: Ain't no stand-up comedian in the subway gonna make no money.
20: That's right.
19: But if you can sing or you can play an instrument, you'll make money.
18: You guys are crazy.
20: Buster you only. What? Go ahead.
3: You want this? This is what you're looking for?
20: Not
3: like,
20: this
3: oh, I just
20: song
3: had the, I just had the worst day ever. Like, get out.
20: Yeah, she's singing Ain't No Other Man But You.
3: Go anywhere.
20: I'll feel good about it.
19: Exactly.
20: I'll feel good about it.
19: Ain't No Other Man But Me? Cool.
20: Buster only. Trade deadlines, Monday in baseball. 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
10: No, Cece, you wouldn't want to come home.
19: I have no interest in this.
18: I don't know if we're going to be able to make rent.
19: No interest
18: in this. It's a sweet, sweet fantasy, baby.
10: Even I would forego the trade machine for that.
19: Mariah Carey talking about a fantasy. When I walk in the door.
18: She's not talking. She's singing.
19: Yes.
3: Kenty, you just got robbed. This is one of the worst days that you've had in a long time. You walk in the door, she starts singing to you. You're like, great, everything's fine now.
19: I got robbed. I'm still winning. That's why I got insurance. Cool. I got Mariah Carey singing fantasy to me.
18: You lose the Super Bowl.
19: That is literally my fantasy.
20: Thank you.
3: What is wrong with everyone? Lies and more lies.
18: Who
20: knew you guys were so superficial?
3: This is not being superficial.
20: Yes, because you're spending, you guys are married, so like you're spending most of your time with your significant others.
8: Well, some would say then we should be the ones to be asked about this.
19: Yes.
20: So you just want, not funny, carry a conversation.
8: That's
20: just
8: not
20: saying.
8: What we're saying. We say we're playing the either or game.
19: Yeah.
20: Oh my God.
18: People that are funny, you want to be around all the time. They're additive to a group. No one is like, let's invite Joey. He's a great singer.
20: What?
18: Like when you're planning.
20: What is that noise?
18: It's my phone.
20: Oh.
18: When you're the group chat. Uncle Terry, enough with the decks.
8: All right, we'll continue. Right, you know
19: we'll
8: all right, let's ask Buster very quickly. He's our buddy. Buster Olney is phenomenal. ESPN MLB Insider, Baseball Tonight podcast, joining us here on Unsportsmanlike, presented by Progressive Insurance. Buster, we're going to get into the baseball in a second because there's a lot to do. Trade deadline coming up on Monday. We've had this all-out brawl today. A hypothetical significant other. Would you rather them be the funniest person you've ever met or have the greatest singing voice you've ever heard?
11: Oh, funniest person. No question about it. And by the way, I just want to let you know that when Mariah Carey was dating Derek Jeter, when I was covering the team for the Yankees, that was a thing. Like that spring training, like all of a sudden we're surrounded by, people, reporters from People magazine, gossip columnists, everything. They're trying to get in to get any information about Derek and Mariah Carey.
20: Wow.
18: Is there a story, Buster, from that time that you could share with us or something where you look back on that and you're like, Buster, you can't blame me for asking.
20: You cannot blame me for asking
18: because notoriously no stories from that era came out.
8: Do you know what's funny? The first year I ever interviewed and/met Buster was 2003. I was living in Florida, working at ESPN West Palm, and then I would be covering the Marlins. They won the World Series that year. And we'd wait, and I'm sure Buster remembers this, we'd wait to talk post-game with the Marlins in the playoffs in the World Series. And we'd sit there with the other reporters, and it would be us reporters, media members, and Alyssa Milano, because she was dating Carl Pavano at the time. And so it's like you're sitting there with an actress waiting to get in the locker room to ask them about, did they do a good job going to Rick Helling in the seventh is what you're sitting there talking about. Buster, trade deadline.
18: Man, I was hoping to get a good story about Mariah.
8: Well, Buster's smart.
18: Jeter.
8: He didn't want to incriminate himself. Buster, trade deadline on Monday. Let's start with this. Why are the Tigers considering trading Cy Young Award winner times two, Tarek Skubal?
11: because big picture from 30,000 feet, they have had a bad year. They're 6 games under .500 as they go into this game today with all the baseball world watching. Their chances for making the playoffs are at 30%, according to FanGraphs. And they definitely could use an injection of talent coming in from another organization if they decide to trade Tarik Skubal. And, you know, this is such a fascinating situation. And I love this time of year in baseball because typically it's small sample size, doesn't matter. You got to look at the big picture, very analytical view on it. And this is the one time of year where it could come down to one game's result or two games' result. You know, the Tigers lost 3 games in a row and then they blew out the Orioles last night. And all of a sudden, all is good. If they win today, will that shift the Tigers front office thinking? It is. It's kind of crazy, and everyone's watching what's going on there.
19: Buster, I'm going to ask this question because Evan Cohen won't, because it would be an admission that his team is one of the worst value propositions in professional sports history. But between now and Monday, are we going to see a fire sale in Flushing with the New York Mets?
11: Oh, yeah, without a doubt. I mean, they may trade as many as 7 different players, and they have some of the more coveted guys. Whether it's reliever Luke Weaver, whether it's Clay Holmes, Freddie Peralta, those two guys are almost certainly going to be moved. You know, it's the culmination of what, sorry, Evan, a disastrous year following one of the worst collapses in history. I mean, this is, let's face it, the worst Mets season since 1993. And the payoff is what's going to happen here over the next 4 or 5 days.
18: Buster. Yeah.
20: Evan, anything, Vince Coleman bleached
19: like worst season in 3 decades.
18: Wow. Right,
20: yeah.
18: Well, Buster, Bryce Harper made headlines. He's asking for some help for his Philadelphia Phillies. What kind of help does that team need? What should be on their wish list?
11: Two things, Michelle. One, they need a middle-of-the-rotation type starting pitcher because when their front three guys have started, and that being Christopher Sanchez, Zach Wheeler, Jesus Luzardo, they've been terrific, right? They've basically won 70% of their games. When anybody else starts, they have struggled. So they've been looking for a starting pitcher. And given the volume of starting pitchers that are available, you know, we mentioned the two guys from the Mets, Robbie Ray from the Giants, Kevin Gausman for the Toronto Blue Jays. Every team that needs a starting pitcher in this market is going to get one. It's the most, it's the position where you can actually get some help. And they'll also add a reliever. They lost Brad Keller, who they signed in the offseason to be their primary setup man in the bullpen. He's out for the year, so they'll do that as well. We know Dave Dombrowski, their head of baseball operations, he's not afraid of being aggressive at the trade deadline.
8: We're talking with Buster Olney, ESPN MLB Insider, Baseball Tonight podcast. Hembo joining him yesterday on that, and of course all throughout the weeks here, does a phenomenal job. Buster, let me go back to destinations, right? So we bring up great teams, right? Philadelphia should be a great team. You brought up Toronto. They were supposed to be. They're not. We know about the Dodgers. Which great team, if Skubal is traded, will scoop him up?
11: Sorry, Chris, he's not going to the Yankees. Oh. The Yankees have other priorities, okay? But the teams that I think you're going to be watching are the Tampa Bay Rays, who could use that aircraft carrier in a year in which they've been the best team in the American League. They've got a really good rotation, but they have a lot of guys with innings issues and injury history. Wouldn't surprise me if they're aggressive in adding a starter. The Milwaukee Brewers, we saw last year, they were phenomenal all season. Then they played the Cubs in that epic 5-game series. And Pat Murphy, their manager, told me last week, at that point, they kind of ran out of pitching. Now they have the Miz, right? They've got their Batman. They need a Robin to that. So they're going to stay in the Skubal conversations. And everyone is wondering at some point, will the Dodgers swoop in, stick out their big market elbows? They've got 9 of the top 100 prospects in baseball. Will they use that capital along with someone like Emmett Sheehan to make a deal for Skubal? And then, of course, fans' minds all around baseball are going to explode if the Dodgers add Tarik Skubal. The Atlanta Braves also looking for a starting pitcher.
19: Buster, you brought up my Yankees. I got to ask the question. I know we need right-handed hitting. I know we need bullpen help. What are some of the names that are out there that are going to be targets for my team?
11: So that it's interesting because the Yankees, of course, have lost Cody Bellinger. He's out 4 to 6 weeks. Aaron Judge, you know, he might not be back till late August, early September. Giancarlo Stanton, same thing. And yes, they'll get a bat before the deadline, a right-handed hitting catcher. But I think their priority is actually going to be in bullpen, which is why they've been linked to Mason Miller of the San Diego Padres. Everyone, along with watching the Tigers vet school bowl, everyone in the industry is watching the Padres and what they do with Mason Miller, who's the best reliever available. The Padres have not had a good year. Their playoff chances are at 18%. They've been winning in recent days. So the question is, will he be put out there? And a lot of the executives I speak to with other teams think that the Yankees could be best positioned to make a Mason Miller deal if he's traded. They've got the firepower to do that. We know their general manager, A.J. Preller, Brian Cashman, the Yankees GM, they've made a big deal before. Recent history, Juan Soto. And if not him, then Adrian Morahone, another San Diego reliever, he could be a guy they get. And everyone is wondering about the Minnesota Twins. You know, it always feels like every year we have an owner who impacts what happens at the trade deadline. You know, the Twins have been a middling team. They're on the edge of the wild card race. But all the signals coming out of their ownership are basically, we're going for it. We're going to try to win. And that impacts the Yankees because the best available right-handed hitting catcher is Ryan Jeffers. There is some thought that the Twins might trade Jeffers, whether they're going to try to stay in the race or not, because they have catching depth. But your Yankees will be one of the most aggressive teams, Chris, between now and Monday at 6.
18: Buster, I want to go back to what you said about the possibility of Scooble going to the Dodgers and the outrage that would follow. A lot of people think they're going to win another World Series without him. That would be a three-peat. If they add him, we're certainly going to go there. If that were to happen, because I always have this CBA tension in the back of my mind because I love baseball. If Scooble goes to the Dodgers and let's say they do win again, is that good or bad for baseball?
11: Well, it certainly will feed into the owner's narrative about the lack of competitive balance in the sport. We've been hearing a lot from the owners about that. You know, they'll talk about polls that they do with their fans. And my response when I got one of those calls, I called someone in Major League Baseball. And I said, you realize that 10 years ago, you were calling me and you were making the case how baseball had great competitive balance. I mean, let's be real. This whole conversation about competitive balance, the reason why the owners are going for the salary cap is cost control. That's what it's really about. So, yes, if the Dodgers get Scooble, will complain about the Dodgers' preeminence in this, but the real, I think the real target for the owners is about cost control.
20: Buster, you brought up a really important stat that I want to piggyback off of what Michelle just asked. So if Scooble was somehow an in-season free agent and the Dodgers outbid everyone, okay, one thing. You just said they have 9 of the top 100 prospects.
11: Yes.
20: Correct me if I'm wrong.
18: And developing.
20: Right. Those acquisitions of those prospects have very little, if anything, to do with money. That has to do with selection of players and development of players. So if we're going to get outraged if they get Scooble, shouldn't we just be outraged that they're better at evaluating talent than other teams?
11: Or you can be impressed by them rather than be outraged because it is really amazing. Because let's face it. You know, they haven't been one of these teams that tanked. They haven't picked at the top of the draft in years and years and years. And yet they get players in, you know, and everything I hear from people who have worked for the Dodgers in the past, players who pass through there, they talk about the collaborative nature. You get into the organization and the conversation starts about how can we make you better? And they're so good at it. It's the underrated part of the Dodgers. It's a lot like, and Chris, you can remember, you know, the Yankees with a dynasty back in the late 90s, they got a lot of criticism for the money they spent. But let's face it, the core of that dynasty was Derek Jeter, Andy Pettit, Bernie Williams, Jorge Posada, guys who were homegrown, Mariano Rivera, guys who were homegrown. And it's the same thing here with the Dodgers. Yes, they have Freddie Freeman, Mookie Betts, Shohei Ohtani from outside, but they have done a phenomenal job of helping players to get better, helping to assess them, to move them forward in their careers. And it puts them always in a great position when we get to the trade deadline where other teams are looking at them saying, yep, they've got the best farm system too.
20: I think that is such a great point you're making, Buster. It's going to drive people nuts. I understand that, but it is exactly as you said. I mean, they had multiple all-stars this year, correct me if I'm wrong, that are homegrown, not the guys you just mentioned. Like, let's just acknowledge fact and not just make stuff up about the Dodgers.
11: Yeah, that's exactly right. And we absolutely, and people in the industry do give them credit. Like, they're so impressed by them. And I remember bumping into early this season, Rocco Baldelli, who had been the manager of the Minnesota Twins. He now works within the Dodgers organization. He was just raving about the conversations taking place within the organizations in these meetings, how everyone it feels like that they're valued and they're coming together and they're working on things. And it's so different than in some other organizations where it comes from the top down, right? This is how you do things. If you deviate, we're going to fire you, or we're not going to consider hiring you. You know, some of the perspective of front offices around baseball is you will implement what we tell you to implement and you will follow this. With the Dodgers, it's much more inclusive.
18: Buster, is there one person that we assign credit to for implementing that culture with the Dodgers or this workflow?
11: So, I mean, you give a range of people, but number one, you absolutely have to start with Andrew Friedman, who's their head of baseball operations. He's phenomenal. Came over from the Tampa Bay Rays. But on a micro level, I think Chase Utley had so much to do with building that Dodger culture that they had in their clubhouse and the time there, to hear the stories from guys about him, to the point that, you know, players like Clayton Kershaw, I think, really learned a lot from Chase about how to be on a team, right? And Clayton's a, you know, he's a really good teammate, but he'd be the first to tell you that over the course of his career, he evolved as a player, as a person. So Chase Utley, very underrated impact on that organization.
20: You just threw me for a loop. I would not have guessed at that. Seriously, I would not. I know he played there. I don't ever think about Chase Utley as a Dodger, only as a Philly.
11: Oh.
20: I know he played. Wow.
18: Great.
20: Phenomenal.
18: Information from Buster.
20: From Mariah Carey to Chase Utley with the Dodgers. Buster Olney, phenomenal job. Excellent. Baseball Tonight podcast, MLB Insider. Awesome stuff. Thank you, Buster. We appreciate it.
11: Thanks, guys. Always fun.
20: Wow.
18: Chase Utley
20: getting credit for the Dodgers culture. Phenomenal stuff from Buster. Just like phenomenal stuff that CeCe tells everybody about from 5 Hour Energy every day.
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20: I am really taken by Buster's last comment. Maybe I should get over it, but I am taken aback. When Michelle asked Buster Olney, if you missed this, go back on the podcast and listen. Baseball Tonight podcast with Hembo, wherever you find your podcasts. Give us a name that really set up the Dodgers culture. And he said, well, the given, of course, is Andrew Friedman, their executive, who was tremendous. And then the other one was Chase Utley.
14: Mm-hmm.
20: Not Don Mattingly, who was in like the Mark Jackson role with Golden State, like the manager before the manager kind of thing, right? Coach before the coach. Not Dave Roberts, who obviously has been phenomenal with them.
18: Not Kershaw.
20: Not Mookie Betts, who is salt of the earth kind of person, it seems like. Chase Utley, who during his years with the Dodgers never made an all-star team nor won a World Series.
19: But somebody got to build the foundation for a championship culture. And it's clear that Chase Utley, in his time there, created a lasting impact. Because when you have all-time greats that are raised up the right way in terms of a team-first mentality, then all of a sudden that lays the groundwork for sustained success.
18: Mm-hmm.
19: And clearly Chase Utley had that kind of impact. For Buster Olney to come on our show this morning and talk about the residual, which is the Dodgers potentially having a chance to three-peat.
20: Can we have some fun with this in terms of... Well, first of all, CeCe said it's not always the person that you think that set the championship culture. Nuno thought that was CeCe saying
19: no.
20: He deserves credit for the Giants.
19: The Giants won a Super Bowl 2 years before I signed
20: him. I'm saying he said that.
19: Yeah, that's ridiculous.
20: Are you saying that CeCe said that?
15: Can you add the part when I said it, what you said? That you muttered that no one else heard but I heard?
20: What was that? I forgot.
15: That you said, yeah, I heard that too.
20: Oh, yeah, I heard that too.
19: You did say that.
18: Wow.
19: Co-signed with Nuno. So trying to put Nuno on blast and you co-signed.
20: No, I was just having Nuno bring it up.
19: No, I'm not taking credit for that at all.
20: It did sound like you were saying that because this this has been an interesting week.
19: No, but that's not what I'm saying, though. Yeah. What I'm saying is we gloss over the glue guys with a lot of these teams because they're not stars, because they're not all pros, because they're not all stars, because they're not MVPs. We don't pay a lot of attention to them, but those guys changing teams has an impact, whether it be negative if they're out the door or positive if they're coming in the locker room. So I just think that that's something that we have to pay more attention to in sports.
20: The only thing I would debate on that is I feel like those names have been mentioned a lot, like just Andre Iguodala / Draymond with the Warriors. Like, the best player is Steph / Clay, mm-hmm. but those are guys that, like, kind of set the culture, the winning culture, et cetera. We've heard that Yadi Molina with the Cardinals, right?
18: Yeah, but he's one of the greatest baseball players to ever live.
20: I love Yadi Molina. I think that's maybe a little stretch to say he's one of the best baseball players to ever live.
18: Some people think he is arguably the best catcher to ever live. Johnny Bench, obviously there. Yadi in Mike the conversation.
20: Piazza. Okay. All right, so maybe
18: he's
20: a bad
18: in the conversation.
20: Jose Akendo, whoever you want to say. Like, there are that's names, there are secret names weapon. That we're familiar with that we attach to championship teams that are those players, right? There are those names that we just attach to them. Has anyone ever attached Chase Utley? Like, when you think about the Yankees, because that's the comp. The Dodgers today are the Yankees then, and they're the comp for two reasons, as Buster pointed out. Yes, they spend the money, but their draft and development is unbelievable.
18: It's been excellent for a long time.
20: So Jeter and Mariano and Pettit, they're the name. Posada was a huge part of that. We know that, right? That we've talked about that. This is as even Chris Paul with the Thunder, I think, is brought up more. I never knew that Chase Utley was this important to the Dodgers' development over the last decade. Had no idea.
18: Because you brought up, I think, the best point. we don't think of him with the Dodgers. We Correct. Think of him as a World Series champion with the Phillies.
8: I'm just floored by that, honestly. You're not. This is not surprising to you.
19: No. I mean, I didn't know the name, but I could understand I didn't know the name, but I knew the player, if that makes sense. The player that behind the scenes contributes to creating the type of environment in the locker room, the type of work ethic on the field, mm-hmm. this grit, this industriousness that lasts beyond their playing career in a given place.
18: Right.
19: I understand that. I know that guy. Mm. I've seen it time and time again in sports. Antonio Pierce with the New York Giants. Mm. Eli Manning, Michael Strahan, they will tell you they wouldn't have won that title without Antonio Pierce.
8: But I've heard you and others say that. That's what I'm saying. You know what I'm saying?
19: Yeah, because I was there. I know. Like, I competed against them. I know what it's like to play with AP. I've seen it. But a lot of people, if you weren't in there, you don't know that.
8: I'll give you another example.
18: So we need to your point, when we are being predictive, we need to look for the Utleys.
19: Yes. Exactly right.
18: So when
19: the guy that when he shows up, winning follows no matter where he goes. Across different coaches, across different quarterbacks, across different star players in the NBA, across different pitchers. The guy that when he shows up, winning follows. And then when he leaves, they're still winning.
8: I feel like not just because of me, but like Udonis Haslam is known as that guy.
19: There you go.
18: UD's that guy.
8: But we've talked about
19: him. Yes, but we've talked about him because you are a Miami Heat super fan.
8: No, I know, but the Utley association with the Dodgers, it has blown my mind. It almost feels like Buster just broke news from 2015 somehow today. We're on Sportsmanlike, presented by Progressive.
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3: It's a Browns quarterback competition. 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
21: 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He didn't want to be in the position of naming one or the other in a close call. 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
3: Everybody's going to pick sides. In Cincinnati, you know whose side they're on? Joe Burrow.
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3: Good to be alive. Praise the Lord. All right, hang on now. Hang on now.
9: Morning.
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10: Morning. Morning. Do it right.
3: I taught Marissa, I told her about morning this morning and how we got it from Stan and how, Aaron, what an amazing, though.
21: Gosh.
3: Stan would call. We'd see him on the. You don't realize how much you miss him until
21: he's gone.
3: If you don't know, Stan in Brooklyn, Dog Pound Lenny, he went by many names.
11: He was a mixed bag.
3: Stan was the guy. Okay, that
28: numbnuts, go back to Denver.
3: So he was a horticulturist. He was a greenskeeper. He was a super at golf courses. He's a great dude. We love Stan. But when he called every morning, he would say, morning, but the way he would say it, like he would say, morning.
11: Morning.
3: Chris?
11: Morning.
10: Morning. Morning.
11: All right, real quick, do you have a favorite Stan call from all calls?
3: The best ever was when he called Angelo Patini on WTAM and was talking about fish meal.
11: So for people, I don't know how many people have ever listened to this.
3: I can't get into it. This is not how I intended to start the show.
11: Just real quick, my favorite, that's obviously legendary. God. And by the way, thank you to Scott the farmer who was listening to Angelo Patini to hear that live.
3: The poor guy, you know, he owns the flower place in town. The Patinis, they're the best. Shout out. Ange and his kid, his son, they're great people. So the guy was doing an hour-long show.
11: He's always brokered time on 1100.
3: Yeah.
11: On Saturday or Sunday morning at 7 a.m.
3: To talk about your flowers and, and Stan challenged him. Stan was going, do you know what fish meal is? Do you know? What? Like to the point where poor Angelo's like, oh, yeah, okay, we got to go.
11: I remember Angelo going, Kurt's Brothers. I would go to Kurt's Brothers, and he goes, Kurt's, Stan goes, Kurt's Brothers. Chris, I'm sure Chris has it somewhere. My favorite is he was talking golf. It was right around the Masters. And you go, Stan, we got something special for you today. Yeah. Tom Rinaldi is coming on. He's part of our ESPN Masters coverage.
3: Hold on, Aaron. Hold on. Tom was one of those guys who did the serious pieces. And he won many Emmy Awards for whatever he has. So, you know, it was Masters. And for us to get Tom Rinaldi, it was a really big deal. Well, we told Stan, and, well, here's what he said.
24: You'll like this. We're going to have Tom Rinaldi on from ESPN to talk Masters today.
28: Who the hell is he?
11: Ha, ha, ha, ha, ha, ha, ha, ha, ha, ha, ha, ha, ha, ha, ha, ha, ha, ha, ha, ha, ha, ha, ha, ha, ha, ha, ha, ha, ha, ha, ha, ha, ha, ha, ha, ha, ha, ha, ha, ha, ha, ha, ha, ha, ha, ha, ha, ha, ha, 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

0: You know, I said I wasn't going to get involved in your ridiculous quarterback tracker, but the truth is I can't wait till it comes out. What time is it coming out?
1: I mean, practice is at 1:15, so I would assume we'll have a tracker by, 4 o'clock.
2: 4 o'clock, yeah.
0: Okay, so the Browns open camp today, and the biggest story, obviously, is the quarterback situation. Now, Aaron, we were going through some scenarios because the elephant in the room right now is they can't keep all four quarterbacks. Like, I don't even think Dylan Gabriel could go to the practice squad. Maybe. I don't know. But if you put Taylen Green on the practice squad, someone might pick him up.
1: I'm just going to look at Andrew Berry's recent track record for this. He comes in with four. He gets rid of one every year. Every year.
0: Well, you can't
1: get rid of Dobbs.
0: Okay, but here's my thing. According to Chops, he's in Watson's camp. You really can't get rid of Watson. The contract's untradeable.
1: No, you're not going to get rid of Watson.
0: Hold on. You can't. I don't know how that would work, but I'm sure you could do it somehow, but no one would want the... Okay. All right.
1: So here's the math I'm doing, okay? And it's funny. This was exactly, I think, sets the stage for the biggest conversation of camp.
0: Yeah.
1: Taylen Green is going to be here, too.
0: No, Aaron, stop right there. Let's go with what we know.
1: Right.
0: When you are right. No one, there is no way that kid, and it's not that he's the future of the Browns. It's just, you know, for where we got him, everybody likes that pick. The Browns like that pick. He doesn't cost them any money, and the kid's got a lot of upside. So that kid's going to be here.
1: So, and people get mad at us.
0: Now, hold on.
1: And by the way, you shouldn't listen to us. We were talking about Myles Garrett getting traded for months, actually years before it happened. Even when fans were telling us, oh, don't talk about that. Don't listen to us. Don't listen to Andrew Berry. Listen to us and watch what they do. Riz, based on what they've done in the past and the way this sets up, I think by the time we go to Jacksonville, either Dylan Gabriel or Shedeur Sanders will not be on the Browns anymore.
0: All right, here's what we know, Chris. We know that Taylen Green's going to be here, and do we know Watson is going to be here no matter what?
1: Yes.
0: In some form or fashion. Okay. Would a team want Sanders? Would a team want Gabriel? Chris, tell everybody what's happening in Atlanta right now, where former Browns coach and giant Dylan Gabriel fan Kevin Stefanski now resides.
2: So Michael Penix not cleared to practice, Tua dealing with an injury. They traded their third string quarterback. The guy's name isn't in front of me. Their undrafted rookie is taking the 11-on-11 reps today in Atlanta.
0: Okay. All right. Here's my thing. The Browns, again, didn't commit to Shedeur. They're dividing up these reps, and we'll see how long it lasts. But, A, is there a team that would take him? B, would the Browns, don't you get the feeling Andrew would take the fifth-round draft pick back again that he used on him? Is Shedeur part of the Browns' future?
1: No. I don't think so. I'm confused about what they see him now as. I don't think they know. So how am I supposed to know? Do they want him to be the starter? Everybody around the league tells me, national shows and ESPN and on the air and off the air, no coach in his right mind would want Shedeur Sanders to be his backup quarterback. Do you believe that?
0: And why? Explain why.
1: Because he is the perfect storm. He's not a veteran, so he doesn't add much to the dynamic of the room. And also, he's very popular with the fans, so if the starter starts to struggle, you're just creating a mess inside your own locker room.
0: Do you think the Browns care?
1: Yeah, I think they care about their locker room.
0: No. Do you think they care what the fans think? Football operations. Guys, I love fans. Without them, we wouldn't have a job. I am one. But, Chris, I'm not listening to the fans when it comes to my football operations and what I plan on doing.
1: You remember when Belichick said Tim Tebow can't be a backup quarterback? I think Shedeur is a very different player, but it's a similar level of fame and excitement. And I just don't think that Monkman would want...

0: Sanders to be his backup. And I don't think they want him backing up whoever the quarterback messiah is going to be walking across the lake in 2027.
1: Now that's interesting, but that's a move made in the offseason, not this year. Aaron, what about this sophisticated tank?
0: Yeah.
1: Okay. Watson wins the job. Your theory is true. Browns can't have Shador as the backup. So they deal him for somebody to take him for a fifth-round draft pick, fourth-round draft pick. Watson starts. Everybody thinks he's going to get hurt. Or I have a lot of people who think he's going to suck just because he just can't play anymore. I wouldn't bet on that. I wouldn't.
0: I would.
1: Okay.
0: But you and I disagree.
1: Right. We disagree on that. But either he sucks or he gets hurt. Dillon Gabriel is a backup. That is a recipe for a top five draft pick.
0: Yes, it is.
1: Am I wrong?
0: And Riz Taylen Green would then be coming off the bench after him.
1: And you want to see what Taylen Green could. I just, the commitment to Shador, I don't see it. I think the coach wants to be fair, and I don't think it's his call. In fact, I know it's not his call.
0: Wait, I think it's his call who starts.
1: No, it's his call on the field.
0: Yes.
1: What happens after he names whoever the starter is not his call.
0: Right. And this general manager, has he ever traded a quarterback without telling the coach? I mean, how many times has that happened?
1: Well, they claim that didn't happen.
0: Well.
1: So it starts today. The Browns players are available. First of all, Monkman at 11:50. All right. Are you guys taking
0: 12:50?
1: Oh, okay.
0: I heard.
1: So maybe see.
0: It's at the end of Hammer and Emmett before Next Level. It'll bridge the two shows. Yes. It will be live here on 850 ESPN Cleveland.
1: Then you have select players at 1:00. I doubt they'll have the quarterbacks talk on day one. And then practice is at
0: 1:30. Yeah. 1:15, I saw.
1: Oh, 1:15.
0: So the players might go before Monkman. I think player availability, Chris, if I'm not mistaken, starts at noon. So that's the latest schedule that I saw. But this is a fluid. They're getting their, butts in shape. And everybody, I guess Monkman addressed the team yesterday. I don't know. There's been no video. I don't know what he said.
1: We're going to win, and we're going to win big. I think he had Corbo address the team. I kind of called the Denzel Ward thing. I'm not keeping score, but I did suggest a couple of times to Tony over the past couple of weeks that he might be the guy they keep and pay. Now, Ward got a 2-year, $62 million extension, 52 guaranteed, 29 years old, 31.1 million a year average is now the highest in NFL history for a cornerback. My theory was they wanted Myles Garrett to be the face of this team, and he didn't want to be, and he forced his way out. Denzel's the best. He played at Nordonia. He went to Ohio State, and he got drafted and has only played here in Cleveland. He's the perfect guy for the Haslams to get behind. Not a coincidence. It happens the night before training camp starts, so everybody can go, yeah, we're in it. What message did that send to you as a fan last night? Chris claimed that they wanted to send the message, we're not tanking, right?
2: Right. It's not all about 2027. We're still trying to win this year.
1: Okay, but how did you perceive it when you found out he got this deal after Tony said that he didn't think he lined up with the Browns' plans for 29?
0: I think they wanted to tell Browns fans, similar to Chris, not every jersey in your closet needs to be thrown out. You know, you're going to have some players that you know to root for going into the future. But the other thing I'll say is I have to really dig in here to this contract. Football contracts, and I don't want to bore everybody. Now I sound like Wendy, but I don't want to bore everybody, but football contracts are strange. How the money is loaded in this deal.
1: Yeah,
0: I'm curious, and I know Tony Grossi is, and he's going to talk about this coming up at 10. Did the Browns accomplish two things? Did they commit to Denzel, but also after the season make it easier to trade him? Like the way the deal is structured. You remember when they made that move with Miles? And everybody was like, why did they do that?
1: Well, this is an extension, and it makes him the highest paid player. I don't

0: know if it makes it easier to... Aaron, I think the Haslams are a family-run operation. And I think some of the moves they make are family-run operation moves. And this is... They wanted Myles Garrett to be here forever. Am I wrong? Chris, if he would have agreed, would he have been here in 2029 if it was the Haslam's call?
1: Oh, yeah.
0: Well, now the new guy is... I know Schlesinger is the face of... But the new guy is Denzel. Could he still get traded?
2: Hold on. The new guy is the Messiah. Hold That's on. Who they need the new guy to be.
0: Okay. Could he still get traded? Yeah, probably. But this was a I'm not going to say probably. I see, yeah, there's a possibility.
2: Chris, do you think it's showing the locker room?
0: Yes. Yeah, it's a
3: that's part of it, too,
0: yes,
3: of course.
0: Yes. Yeah. We're going to pay people that show out and that play. Denzel is only missed a couple games over the last. He's committed. He's a great player. He's underrated. I don't know how he's so underrated. Did I watch Pittsburgh go at him three times in a game and he shut them down?
4: Good morning. Good afternoon.
0: And on third down, good night, Pittsburgh. Right. I thought that move was a move to get everybody, you know, we're not trying to lose. Wink, wink.
2: Would you agree? I just want to get us both on the record with this. I'm not predicting that Shedeur Sanders is going to be the guy who goes. However, I am telling everyone that it is within the realm of possibility that he is the guy who goes.
0: I believe I said that a month ago, and people were all
2: But everybody thinks that we're just trying to get clicks. No. No, this is one of the most popular shows in America. We don't need to just try to get clicks. We're telling you what's happening.
0: Yeah, you're not going to have four quarterbacks on September 13th. So we'll see how it plays out, but it all starts today. The timeline is involved here. How long is it going to take for Monkman to realize who his quarterback is? We discussed that pretty much ad nauseum yesterday.
2: And do the Browns want to see more of Shedeur, or do they feel like they know?
0: I can't, you know, like I can't tell you what they're thinking at the moment. I really can't. Let me see and hear. Let me hear Monkman for a couple of practices and let me hear some of the players and I'll have a better idea of what's going on. 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To start a training camp. Number one. Browns record. 2026. I'll do this at the start of the season, too, because a lot will happen between now and then. But since it is the start of camp, I want to know what you guys, right now, what your expectations are. Like, for me, they would change based on who wins the quarterback job. But let's, for right now, Aaron, Browns record start of training camp.
2: I think they'll win 7 games. 7-10.
0: 7-10. Chris, that would have us in the hunt till when? About week 14.
1: Yeah.
2: I mean, it depends on do you start 7-4 and lose your last six?
0: See, like, here's what I don't understand. The last 5 games. Are Falcons, Giants, Ravens, Colts, Bengals. Really, there's only two tough teams in there as we're looking at it now. So you're thinking they're going to get eliminated. If I got eliminated by the Atlanta Falcons and Coach Stefanski, that would leave a bad Monkman taste in my mouth.
2: You might be facing Dylan Gabriel in that game.
0: I don't know. I think that's a little overrated of how much he actually liked Gabriel. We'll see.
2: I don't know, Rem. Somebody drafted him in the third round.
0: Chris, Browns record.
1: 9-8.
0: 9-8.
1: Probably
0: that
1: not
0: is,
1: good enough
0: that
1: to
0: is
1: get
0: a
1: in.
0: Half-ass. 9-8.
1: Not good enough for the playoffs.
0: Oh, it might be.

0: You don't know.
1: That might be.
0: Didn't the NFC South winner go 8-9 and make the playoffs?
2: Yeah, but that's Baker's division. It's not real football.
1: So in the AFC last year, if you didn't have 11 or more wins, you did not make the postseason.
0: Wow.
2: Was there a 10-win non-playoff team in the AFC?
1: Chargers were the 7 seed, the last wild card at 11-6. The next best record was 8-9.
0: Wow, Chris, I didn't know that, and that's sobering.
2: Top-heavy conference.
0: This year, though?
2: Last year.
0: Okay.
2: Every year is different.
0: Number two. Which current Browns jersey are you wearing? Your 95 is no good. You got to throw your 95 out. Or donate it. Don't throw it out. Donate it. I don't want to see any Myles Garrett jerseys up in September. The guy didn't want to be here. No offense. I wish him the best. He's doing pretty well. Got a big contract, dating a pretty girl, and he lives in L.A. and plays in SoFi. I don't feel bad for Myles Garrett. But I'm not wearing his jersey. Whose jersey are you wearing right now? Paul, you said Swessinger.
1: Swessinger.
0: Charlie, you're taking
1: I'm
0: Charlie.
1: I'm taking him Saturday.
0: So you're taking your son Saturday.
1: I gotta get him a
0: Charlie
1: bunch of gear.
0: Charlie is 5?
1: Yeah, he's 5.
0: 5, and you're going to get him a jersey. You're going to get him 49.
1: That's the plan.
0: Okay. Okay. Aaron, what jersey are you wearing?
2: I always go to the team shop after the first NFL roundtable, the Friday, September 9th.
0: Okay.
2: And that day.
0: Are you getting Andre Schmidt? Schmitty?
2: I will be buying the V8, the Jared Verse number 8.
0: Ooh. And I'm in honor of, until he gets traded, according to. I would wear Denzel Ward. I love Shador. I have the Shador 12. I have a version of it. I would wear 21 all day long. Denzel Ward. Proud to wear it, too.
2: But here we go again. 3 defensive players.
0: I mean, I would wear a Shador, but, you know, I'd wear a Quinn, Sean. If Denzel Boston, you'll see a lot of Denzel Boston jerseys if he balls out.
2: Fanau?
0: Oh, I love me some Fanau. That'd be jersey number 2 for me.
2: 55?
0: Is he 55?
2: 55.
0: I don't like that for a left tackle. I don't like it.
1: You want a guy in the 70s.
0: Yeah, it's got to be in the 70s, but it's okay. Number 3.
3: Number 3.
0: This is from, by the way, what jersey would you wear, Marissa?
4: Can I pick someone who's retired?
0: Sure.
4: Joe Hayden.
0: Okay. You like Joe Hayden?
4: Yeah.
0: He's a friend of show. We went on a trip with him.
2: Oh, we went to London with him. We went to Vegas with him. I went on the Top Thrill Dragster with him.
1: So did I. It's pretty cool.
2: Same day?
1: Yeah. I think I was an intern then.
2: Oh, cool internship.
0: Question number 3 I got from Marissa. Ultimate stadium food item. Now, you know me. At Progressive, I've got to get the charred dog.
2: Yeah.
0: That to me is, I love hot dogs. I go back to the old stadium where they would have the steamed, disgusting hot dogs in that silver box. And Chris, if you were in the middle of a row, everyone would touch your hot dog. Yep. The guy would give it to the person on the end, and they would all pass your hot dog down with their filthy hands. And we ate those hot dogs, and somehow we never got sick. I don't know how it worked out that way, but it did. What are you? Are you nacho guy? What are you?
2: I like the nachos okay.
0: You're not peanut. You can't eat peanuts.
2: No, but to me, the best stadium food item. If you get there early and they're fresh with a little honey mustard, the soft pretzel cannot be topped.
0: Okay.
2: I used to love at the Q, when it was the Q, they would have the soft pretzels in the shape of a Q.
0: Yeah.
2: Amazing.
0: Now, one of the new items that'll be introduced next year is the slop pot. So
1: you go around the stadium, whatever's just hanging around. And just
0: No, Chris, how about this? We go from parcel to parcel, and whatever they have extra, we just throw it in the slop pot.
1: There you go.
2: Someone call the Browns roster. No, I'm just kidding.
0: Go ahead.
1: For me, it's the nachos. You get the nachos.

0: cheese, the salsa, pepper.
1: Do you do the peppers?
0: Oh, you got to do the jalapenos. Yeah. Oh, yeah.
1: Reg, stadium food for Reg.
2: Nachos is fine, sure.
1: Okay, he's not a... Reg eats healthy, so... And Marissa, it's your question, girl.
3: Yeah, I would say nachos for football games for sure. And then baseball games is hot dogs.
1: You got to go dog, man. Did you ever get a burger at Progressive?
4: I don't think so.
1: Chicken fingers at Fenway Park?
4: You know, the food at Progressive Field now is good, and it's kind of fancy.
1: Well, we have pierogies, too, though, at Progressive now, don't we have the pierogies?
4: But, like, Dante makes a pretty darn good pizza that they have at Progressive Field, which I get sometimes. But, yes, the legendary bricks of Fenway Park, also known as the chicken fingers.
1: Chris, the dog, though, at Wrigley, unmatched. Better than the Dodger dog, even better than the old Yankee Stadium dog. Do you remember we went to that section in the old Yankee Stadium to get that dog?
4: Yeah, it was a good dog.
1: It was a good dog.
4: And I've only been to Dodger Stadium once, so it's hard for me to rank the Dodger dog.
1: Dodger dog's okay.
4: But the Wrigley Chicago with the sport peppers and the mustard and the relish and the you load it up.
1: Chris, no stadium mustard, though. So, like, I'd have to sneak my own stadium mustard into that.
4: I wish we had a Chicago-style dog place. Like, you have the Vienna Distributing, which is great. Mr. Brisket sells incredible hot dogs on Taylor, just south of Cedar Road. But there's no hot dog stand that sells like a Chicago-style dog, right?
1: Does anybody know of one? Yeah, there is one. I'm sure somebody will mention it to us. There's one over here. What was it on? Not Ohio City, but a little farther west.
4: Happy Dog, it was called?
1: I don't remember.
4: It was on West 65th.
1: By the way, I forgot my lunch today, so feel free to send as many of those over as you want. And then finally, question four.
5: Number four.
1: Favorite all-time sports couple. Okay, so let me go through. You guys are too young to remember DiMaggio, Marilyn Monroe. David Beckham and Posh Spice. Do you remember Rodman and Madonna? That was one of my favorites of all time. Of course, Travis and Taylor. Chris, that's got to be your favorite.
4: But to me, Riz.
1: Mia Hamm, Nomar Garciaparra.
4: That's a good one. That was a good one. Both people have to be. No,
1: Justin Verlander, Kate Upton.
4: One of my favorite people that we've had on the show. I like his post-career perspective. David Justice and Halle Berry were the first couple of Cleveland.
1: Oh, yeah. David Justice was, man, I enjoyed covering him. He was quite the character.
4: Riz, could
1: as well.
4: He fit on the current Cleveland Guardians?
1: Boy, could they use him? Chris, Anna Kournikova and Enrique.
0: They're still married. That's got to be mine.
1: Enrique Iglesias and Anna Kournikova?
0: Will you be my hero, baby? Chris.
4: She was a professional tennis player, kinda.
1: She was hot.
0: Yeah, she was. Yeah, she
1: Aaron, was. Do you remember when this show first started?
4: Hot.
1: There was no internet. There was no phones. The phones weren't smartphones yet.
4: There was internet.
1: But barely. And then we would have some woman on or a girl or something. And all our listeners want to know is she hot?
4: I mean, they put Anna Kournikova on the cover of Sports Illustrated. I'm sure, Chris, it was because of her potential to win many Grand Slam tournaments.
1: Hold on. So Jeter dated Minka Kelly, Jessica Biel, and Mariah Carey. Man, that Jeter and Mariah Carey, that's huge.
4: Well, now you've got Carl Towns. Who is Carl Towns?
1: Please stop. Please stop.
4: Shooting from the hip?
1: No. I'm not. Right, Chris. I'm not going to do it.
0: No.
1: Andre Agassi and Brooke Shields. That was hot.
4: Carl Towns and Jordan Woods is his fiance.
1: All right, there you have it. Your Survey Wednesday. Browns record for the year. Browns jersey you'd wear. Ultimate stadium food and favorite sports couple. 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Folks, Joby's are all natural. 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Yesterday, I was taping. I was at Little Mountain. A shout out. 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Guy had pulled up in my cart. The guy goes, "Did you take your Joby's?" 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
4: 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Riz Smilner tweets the show and says he's got the Browns going 11-6. He says he's wearing KC Concepcion's jersey because...
1: What number is he?
4: A fellow, I think seven is Concepcion.
0: Okay. No, I thought that was Bond.
4: So he was seven in college. So what number is Concepcion in the NFL?
0: Hang on.
4: He says he's a fellow stutterer, like Casey Concepcion.
1: Oh, good. Okay, so that's great.
0: Number one.
4: Number one. He agrees with Marissa, hot dog. It's simple, but it's the best.
1: Yeah.
4: He says Grady Sizemore and Rach is my favorite sports couple. Ethan tweets the show. You really got to be a show insider.
1: And you know what? I'm not. If you don't know what it means, you don't know what it means.
4: Ethan tweets the show and says, the food at stadiums has come so far from the days at the old Cleveland Municipal Stadium. Being said, nothing could beat stale round tortilla chips with the traffic cone orange nacho cheese and jalapenos.
1: I don't know. What about the, when I was a kid in the 70s, they would get the peanuts in April. And it was the same bag in August. But we ate them.
4: George tweets the show and says, Survey Wednesday, Browns 10-7. A lot of positive here.
1: Okay.
4: I don't wear current player jerseys. All my favorite Browns are customized with number one, Fog Pound, Jam Dog. I don't know, a bunch of names on the back. He says, number three, it's got to be the kosher dog with ballpark mustard.
1: Mm.
4: And number four, he doesn't have a favorite couple, George and Columbus. Aaron tweets the show and says, high hopes time, Riz, 10-7. He says his jersey is Denzel Ward. He says mac and cheese with barbecued pork at Huntington Bank Field is the best stadium food. And his favorite celebrity couple is Andre Agassi and Steffi Graf.
1: Oh, yeah, that's right. They did date.
4: They're together now. They have kids.
1: How good do the kids play? Children. Do they play?
4: Yeah. And I think they're great.
1: Their parents are Hall of Famers.
4: Chris, what do you see in BGJ attorney's chat style?
0: Reddick says Andre Rison and Lisa Left Eye Lopez.
1: Yeah. By the way, when Rison was here for that year or two, and he was rude, man. But when he was here, she was alive and they were dating. Yeah.
4: What a disaster
1: I think we saw her at a game or two.
4: Is it fair to say that if Art hadn't signed Andre Rison, then the Browns might not have moved?
1: No.
4: Or is that too... Okay.
0: Browns fan 11 says Miles Garrett, Chloe Kim, his favorite.
1: Yeah, that's a great couple.
0: Sports couple.
1: God bless them. Yep, good for them. All right, we'll start the party next. Stay with us.
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0: 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Furniture shopping the way it should be. First come, first served. That is Kevin in Lyndhurst. And Kevin is in the 440. Morning, Kevin.
1: I'll run through them real quick, guys. 6-11 for the Browns, but more importantly, Shadour goes 6-9 in his 15 starts. I would love a number 44 Harold Fannin jersey.
0: Oh.
1: Although my friend Kevin in the 440 does want the Fanneau jersey. I don't know that number.
0: 55.
1: Favorite stadium food?
0: 55. Fannin.
1: That's a good number.
0: Yep.
1: Hot dogs for stadium. Happy Dog used to be out of the Progressive Ballpark. And onions, peppers.
0: Yeah, where is Happy Dog? Like, where is the store itself?
1: Lakewood.
2: You're thinking of old-fashioned hot dogs.
0: Yeah, am I? Which is on what? Lorraine?
2: Used to be in Ohio City, right on the main drag, sort of, and they closed down a couple years back.
0: Okay. Oh, they closed down?
1: Yeah, love
0: it. Oh, okay.
1: Yeah, love a good dog.
0: I do, too.
1: I really don't have a great sports couple, LeBron and Savannah. They've been together forever.
0: Yeah.
1: But I do want to shout out Allie for sticking with Aaron this long. You found the right one, man. Have a great day.
3: Thank you. There's no doubt about that. Had a meeting with the CEO yesterday, and the first question he asked me, he's like, you know, how are your kids? I was like, good. He was like, how's your marriage? And I was like, it's good. What do you mean?
0: We didn't even talk about stuff like that. I was talking business with the bosses. John is in Parma, also in the 440. Hi, Johnny.
4: Hey, how's it going, guys?
0: Good.
4: So I think we're going to go 7-10, just like Aaron said.
0: 7-10. Now, hold on. How would we feel? John, how would you feel? 7-10. Is that something you could build on? Number one, what's 7-10 get me, Paul? 15? What's
2: something
0: my draft
2: like that, yeah.
0: 15?
2: Right around there.
0: I mean, I don't know, man. John, I would rather suck or, you know, or go, you know, 12-5. Like, that 7-10, 8-9, it's just, boy, I don't know
4: it's
0: where
4: like
0: that gets
4: you. It's 7-9 BS. Yeah. Kind of like 7-9 BS.
0: It is 7-9 BS. Browns jersey. What are you wearing?
4: I have to do this because I played this, and you guys played it on the air. You can say it after me. Shadour and the Browns.
0: John, did you make a song for us?
4: Yeah, that was me.
0: Chris, where is...
3: It was to Benny and the Jets?
0: Yes. Shadour and the Browns.
2: I'd have to do some digging
0: there.
2: Bum, bum, bum.
0: And remember, Shadour is wearing number 2 this year.
3: Correct.
0: Right? Number
3: Correct.
0: 2.
3: Yeah.
0: So what, why do all the kids want the single digit?
3: Yeah, they just look cool.
0: They do?
3: That's what the kids think.
2: So I want to correct. So I said Bond earlier was where 7. Bond is 0. 7 is Tyson Campbell.
3: That's right. So Bond is 0.
0: Hold on.
3: Concepcion is 1.
0: Give me the singles, Chris.
2: Bond 0, Concepcion 1, Shadour 2, Jerry Judy 3, Deshaun 4, Quincy Williams 5.
0: Linebacker.
2: Our linebacker.
3: Yeah.
2: Dylan Gabriel 6, Campbell 7, Verse 8, Grant Delpit 9, Judkins 10. There's your...
0: Kids love the sing. What do you mean they look cool on your jersey with just
3: like
0: one number?
3: Players think they look faster when they're wearing the single digits. I'm just telling you what I think it is.
0: I don't know, man. When I rocked that 51, right, time for the headlines.
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3: 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The Browns will open training camp today in Berea, a contract extension for one of their star players. But we are going to start the headlines with a doubleheader in Cincinnati with good news and bad news for the Cleveland Guardians. We start last night. Cleveland had just three hits against the Reds, but when the ball left Petey Halpin's bat, boy, it looked like they might actually have a pulse.
6: Driven to right center. At the wall! Caught! Dane Myers! A spectacular grab to deny a big fly, and the Reds shut out Cleveland 2-0.
3: Robbing Petey Halpin, Reds TV, the call, 2-0. The final in the nightcap, Gavin Williams, Riz, was awesome, and it was wasted again. He struck out 12 in seven strong innings. The three hits for the Guardians were all singles, and none of them were from the top five guys in the batting order. Riz, how frustrating is it to watch them try to play offense right now?
0: Great. I have a revelation to make. Okay. First of all, I came on here Monday and said do something and got into this mode of you're in the hunt, sometimes the best takes you have are when you admit that a take was wrong. And my take was wrong. I don't want the Guardians to do anything at the deadline. They suck. And they suck so bad, they need five moves, not one move. And they're not going to do one or two moves, let alone five. They've been shut out three of the last four games they've played. Their president of operations said that if it didn't work out, they'd make some moves. There are no moves they can make. There are none. I don't know how the work stoppage plays into this, but do us all a favor and just trade away Kwan and the players you can get something for, and let's wait for next year or whenever baseball returns. Because this team is unfixable. And I should have realized that. I can't watch. It's so hard to watch. Listen, man, I love the Guardians. I love the Indians. Saw Kenny Lofton last night. Kenny Lofton's on pin shot. We shot a pin shot with Kenny Lofton. Tried to break the Universal Windows direct window. Wait till you see how that turned out. There's no bigger Guardians fan than me. I know everybody thinks I'm the biggest Browns fan in the world. I am. I love the Guardians. I was the first thing I love baseball. I love watching it all summer long. I love the grind to 162. I love the nuances of the game. I love picking guys, guessing pitches. I played at a pretty high level in high school. Forget about it, okay? There's no move. What move? You tell me the moves they're going to make this team watchable, let alone they're done. Put a fork in them. The manager, you just pull the string. He says the same thing every game. I understand it's a tough spot for him. Not blaming him. Not really blaming anybody. This is what you got when you wanted to go internally. The Guardians made a decision. They didn't go out and get players. They didn't get free agents. They gave all these guys a chance. Okay, Bazana's okay. And let's have this conversation. Because you talk to some Guardian fans, they make it sound like Chase DeLauder's the next coming of Mickey Mantle. Give me a break. The guy looks like he can play at the major league level. And Travis Bazana's learning. They're both young. They had a nice little semi-breakout season. How's Rhys Hoskins done? That was their big move. How's Rhys Hoskins look? And I'm not putting it all on him. Yeah, I'm frustrated, but I'm over it frustrated. I'm done. I'll still watch, because that's me, and I have to for this job. But I enjoy it. I would do it even if I didn't have this job. But I can't do that. You name the five moves they're going to make to fix this team. Riz, can you give me three outfielders that can hit?
3: They're a game and a half out of first place.
0: It doesn't matter. What I'm doing now is I'm looking at this going, do they have a chance to win anything? Hell no, they don't. I don't care that the American League sucks and that they're a game and a half. I'm done with that stuff. Done. No more. You're not going to hear me go, oh, you're only a game out. Make a move. No, there are no moves. You're done. Stick a fork in them. If I were Pete Franklin, I'd play the funeral music. My God, you watched the last four games. In three of them, you didn't score a run. Good night. By the way, Chris, close casket. I don't want an open casket.
3: Unlike Swagger's funeral.
0: I don't want Chief Wahoo. I want closed casket. You're done. You're done. Oh, but they're going to get Lane Thomas. Oh. Hey, man. You went with a bunch of rook kids that you don't, there's no veteran. And you know what the worst part is? That pitching staff, that starting pitching is good enough to go to the World Series. It's that good. You found Parker Messick. Gavin looks fantastic. What is he, struck out 12, four games in a row, and they can't score a run? 2026. Senil. Good night. Adios, muchachos. Give me the shovel, Chris. Goodbye. No more vote.
7: Traffic. I thought we did a nice job getting on base. And then
0: traffic.
7: It was just another night.
0: I got traffic this morning on 90.
7: I think, you know, something we're talking through and working through, and we got to continue to work and get better. We're getting opportunities with runners in scoring position. We're just not cashing in. So we're going to keep working.
0: I want him to be my agent. That guy's unbelievable. He is unflappable. I would be going out of my mind. I'd have another heart attack if I managed that team. I might be having one right now.
3: Three singles is considered traffic in Wayne County.
0: Oh, my God, Chris. Do you know what I'm saying? Guys, you understand what I'm saying? How dumb am I to come out Monday and go, do, do, do? There's nothing they can do. By the way, they're not going to do anything.
3: They need Manny, Albert, and Tomy.
0: Yeah, their owners aren't committed. They're putting out, I don't know what they're doing. It's a transition. They got a new guy coming. I don't know what they're doing.
3: Well, Riz, what I've been saying, they put all these young kids in a really unfair position because they're counting on them to carry them through to and lo and behold, you know, it's been a little up and down with a bunch of young 20-year-old guys. The other thing that's happened is Jose's just had a bad year. Like, not just the injury. Like,
0: Aaron, you can't count on one guy. No good team has one guy. And the Yankees are somehow staying afloat without Judge and Bellinger. Come on, man. You know, who's Ben Rice? Where did they find these guys? Where did they find Ben Rice?
2: No idea. Riz, I understand what you're saying, but I'm not going to lie. This morning I woke up and I go, huh? They picked up a half game on the White Sox.
0: That's fool's gold. That, you know, fool's gold.
2: I sure do.
0: Yeah, it's fake. It's fugazi. It's nothing. You're not winning anything. Who cares about the Central Division? For God's sakes, get out of here. Browns training camp time next.
3: Can I do the opener, or do you not even want to play the
0: what opener?
3: They played a doubleheader yesterday. They won the first game.
0: Great. What are you going to play? Are you trying to put us to sleep?
3: Manzardo hit a grand slam. I thought people might be into it.
0: Yeah, he's batting 200.
3: Play it,
0: and he can't play first base.
3: Chris, play it. Play it for Kyle.
8: Well, deep right field. Go ball. Goodbye. Grand slam. Manzo, after the call was overturned on the hit by pitch, crushes Cincinnati with a four spot in the first.
0: I will say this. Matt and Rick and Andre are entertaining. So last night, Chris, I'm watching the game. The pitcher, I don't know who he was from the Reds. He had some sweatband on or something. He had like a sweatband, wristband. I don't know. They made him take it off, or he took it off, or it was thing. So he goes, he leaves the mound to give the sweatband to somebody out of the dugout. And Rick Manning goes, come on. Just put it in your pocket. He goes, they give it to him when you get to the dugout. I swear to God, I was on the floor laughing. He's so right. Rick goes, come on, man. Like, oh, God, he can't have a sweatband in his pocket. Chris, give me my mitts. I want to steal a base. Come on.
3: You're not wrong. By the way, I wasn't listening.
0: I was watching the game. They're so entertaining. You know, it's a shame. That's who I feel bad for. I feel bad for those guys. You got to watch this crap right now.
3: Also,
0: I can turn it off.
3: Hammy was as frustrated as you.
0: Of course
3: about
0: he
3: the
0: is.
3: Offense
0: yes.
3: last night.
0: Yeah.
3: The home run was off.
0: Hammy and I watched the 95 Indians, okay?
3: The home run was off Chase Burns. Then a big RBI bunt from Brian Rocchio broke the game for the Guardians in the eighth. They win 6-5 in the opener. Cleveland is, as you said, 55-53. As Chris said, they're a game and a half out of first in the American League Central. We go to Berea, where before his first Patrick practice, Denzel Ward is richer as he starts his ninth season. We get the update from ESPN's Adam Schefter.
9: The Browns and five-time Pro Bowl cornerback Denzel Ward have reached agreement today on a two-year $62.2 million extension that makes Denzel Ward, at least temporarily, the highest-paid cornerback in the NFL for the second time in his career. The Browns wanted to keep Ward in Cleveland. This should enable him to potentially finish his career as a Cleveland Brown.
3: 18 career interceptions, 2 career pick sixes for Ward. Riz, do you agree with Tony Grossi? Do you think Denzel is the best player on the team?
0: Is the what?
3: Best player on the team.
0: Oh, yeah. Yeah, he's right up there. I agree with Tony with first thing. I don't agree that I still think he's going to be traded. I know. I could see the Browns keeping him around. I mean, nothing's for sure, but I think there is, I think they want, one or two guys to be their guys. It's like a family thing. I don't know. Does the contract really make him more tradable? I don't even think so. I mean, his eyes.
3: I haven't seen the contract, and I don't know. The way NFL contracts get reported is bizarre. They talk about all the money, but not all of it is guaranteed.
0: I mean, they obviously told Schefter that we want him to be here for his whole career.
3: I agree.
0: Because Adam wouldn't have used that line if they didn't give it to him. But I've been trying to get J-Dub on this show for a while now, but I like the move. Denzel's still a good player, playing at eye level, 29 years old. And Aaron, more than that, it sends a message to the locker room. Sends a message that, you know, if you ball out here and you're a good employee, you're going to get paid. You're going to get rewarded. You know, nobody wants to hear that crap about next year. You know, you got to give me credit for not blowing my head wide open when Tony started the whole thing off his vacation with everything's about next year. So this move's about this year. Next.
3: Meanwhile, Riz, expectations are high in Dallas for their owner, Jerry Jones.
10: Yes. Yes, I do. For all the obvious reasons.
0: Great. Come on. Yes. Yes, I do. To what? What is the question?
3: You got to
0: lead in and say that. Go ahead.
3: Okay. All right. Here we go. Expectations are high in Dallas for their owner, Jerry Jones, who was asked whether he thinks his team can make it to the Super Bowl.
10: Yes. Yes, I do.
0: Yes,
10: for all the obvious reasons. We've got certain things in place here that won't stay in place. Now, I personally think that when you haven't done it before, when you're not necessarily young, you just haven't done it before,
0: I think
10: that is a huge value to your associates.
0: I think he was definitely talking about Dak Prescott and letting him know, it's time for you to take us to Super Bowl or I'm not paying you again. Okay? Jerry thinks they fixed the defense enough. Don't forget, Brian is a defensive coach, like his dad, Schottenheimer. Jerry thinks they fixed the defense enough. They do have one of the best offenses in the NFL. I'm going to tell you something, Chris. Give me the Dallas Cowboys over-under right now number in Vegas. Over-under Dallas Cowboys win total for 2026. If it's 10 or less, I'm going over.
2: Looks like 9.5.
0: I'm going over. I think the Cowboys are going to win 10 games this year. I think they're going to have I don't think it's going to be a cakewalk for the Rams. Next.
3: Finally, Riz, Ryan Day set to talk at Big Ten Media Days today.
0: I want coach. Who are they? I mean, where's Cignetti? Where's Rhino? Where all? I thought it was Big Ten Media.
3: So Matt Campbell talked yesterday, and Matt is set to join us on RBS tomorrow.
0: Yeah.
3: Chris Grab 21, if you want, the head coach of Penn State, why they were the right fit for him.
11: I think for the last 6 months, we've been reminded why it was such a great fit for us at Penn State. I think the history, what it means to play there, but how you do it, the integrity, the character in the class, in its finest moments, what Penn State football has stood for really resonated with myself and certainly my background. So it really had to be a perfect fit, and that's really why.
0: That guy's a good football coach, man. We're going to talk to him tomorrow for a reason. We're home of the Buckeyes, and I'm a Buckeye fan, and I never have rooted for Penn State. But I like me some Matt Campbell. He's a good kid, and we'll talk to him tomorrow. They don't play the Buckeyes this year. Now, if they play the Buckeyes next year, Matt, I can't talk to you.
3: Don't play the Buckeyes till the Big Ten championship game.
0: Well, we'll see. We'll see how it goes. 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
13: 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Wow. You will be saying, I love my windows. Well, it's here. It's the start of the Browns season.

0: Our analyst Tony Grossi joining us on the Northfield Park Racino Hotline. Morning, Tone.
1: Hello, Riz. Good morning.
0: Good morning. Tony, first, let me plug the quarterback tracker, which starts today. I know it's ridiculous, but I'm jonesing for it, Tony.
1: Well, it won't start today because they can't even, I believe they can't even take a football on the field on day one of training camp, believe it or not. I do not expect there to be a tracker today because of the CBA rule.
0: Well, wait, Tony, you just ruined my day. You've ruined my day. Mm-hmm. I've been promoting this for 3 hours.
1: Yeah, but they're not. First day of practice.
0: You think
1: is
0: somebody
1: like
0: would have texted my phone and said, "Hey, Riz, there's no quarterback track. Where's Chops? Where's the guy that does this crap?"
1: Well, I tried to explain in my story this morning the slow ramp up to practices in training camp, and the first day is they won't even have helmets on. So that's where we're at today.
0: Tony, the quarterback competition is the big story. It's again, and for the record, I can't wait till it's not. I can't wait till we finally have a guy that we at least, you know, who is the last guy? Baker was the last guy.
2: Well, I mean, Deshaun in 24, you knew was going to be the quarterback. But that whole offseason, what his shoulder, whether he could throw all the way, was just a drama.
0: Tone, let me do it because, you know, it's become tradition here. So here we go. And we're going to play this as long as we can, Tone, right?
1: Yes. It's our theme song.
0: High hopes, Tony. High hopes. What did you make of the Denzel Ward signing yesterday?
1: I don't think it guarantees him being here forever. I don't think you could say that after what happened to Myles Garrett. You know, a year before they traded Myles Garrett, they gave him a record extension, just like they did Denzel Ward. So the same thing applies to Denzel Ward. In fact, we have to look at the details of the contract. If Haslam is paying a lot of guaranteed money up front, sure, that makes him more tradable. The next team won't have to worry about guarantees in future years. So let's just see what the details of this contract look like, and they should come out in a few days. But I want to make sure people understand, I'm not saying the Browns are trying to trade Denzel Ward or shopping him.
0: Yeah, clear that up. Yeah.
1: It's great that this is a win-win for him. He's getting well-deserved money up front. But if someone comes to them in the, you know, let's hold off till next April and says, we'll give you a number one for Denzel Ward, I guarantee you they'll trade him. But it depends on the demand, just like it did with Miles. So, his age suggests that he won't be at his best when the Browns are ready to win. So let's just leave it at that. But it's a positive for Denzel Ward.
0: Tony, 2 years, $62 million, 52 guaranteed. He's 29. Now he's making 31-1. That's the highest in the NFL for a corner. Did they need to make this deal?
1: Yeah, I don't know. I mean, he had, I think, 2 years left on his deal this year and next year. I think I haven't looked at it, but it was a little odd to me. And has there been any report of a no trade clause in this contract? I don't think so. So again, this rewards Denzel Ward and may ultimately make him easier to trade.
0: I think, Tony, that the Haslam family wants someone to be the face of their franchise. That someone wanted out and went to Los Angeles. And they picked a kid that went to high school down the road, played for Ohio State, and was drafted by the team. I disagree with you in that. I'm sure they could trade anybody if the season goes to crap and they're 2-12 or whatever, and they need to move up to get their quarterback. Yeah, but I think they're sending a message, you know, that they wanted one of the local kids to be the face of this franchise. I know Schlesinger is the future for sure. But I like the move, and I think Denzel's worth the money. I do. I think you got to pay somebody. I mean, you just listed him as the best player on this team. Yeah. Why wouldn't they pay him?
1: No, I agree with all of that, yeah. but I don't agree that it this is a sentimentality thing.
0: Okay. Maybe you're right. We'll see. Tony, the quarterback situation is what everybody's looking at. I mean, Aaron and I were doing math this morning, Tate. Four quarterbacks not going to September 13th, okay? Because they can't put Talen Green on the practice squad. I don't know if Gabriel thing. Tony, what do we know? The two quarterbacks that are going to be here no matter what, is safe to say Watson and Talen Green?
1: Yeah.
0: Okay.
1: For sure.
0: Okay. So that leaves Dylan and Shador. And what do you think the Browns would be thinking if Watson were to win or vice versa, Shador were to win the quarterback job? Aaron brought up the fact that, you know, he doesn't think Sanders is a backup because of his rabid fan base would work here. What say you?
1: Well, I think this is a bridge that has to be wait to be crossed. If you can guarantee me everyone will be healthy, then they have to move one of them. But we know what happened last year. I mean, three of the guys, everybody but Flacco, was hurt at some point in training camp or missed practice because of injuries. So I don't think it's anything's on the front burner. There also has to be a demand, which means someone else around the league has to get hurt, another quarterback, for anyone to come to the Browns and say, we want Gabriel, or we'd like.
0: Apparently,
1: Sanders.
0: Tone, I don't mean to interrupt, but apparently in Atlanta, it's exactly what's going on. Michael Penix has not been cleared to practice, and lo and behold, Tua is working through an injury. They traded away their third quarterback, and who is the player, Chris, that will be taking 11 on 11s today?
3: Let me get his name, but actually, there was news that they are signing Cooper Rush.
0: Rush.
3: A little earlier this morning that came out.
0: Okay. Yeah. Good luck with that, Kev. My God, he's already down to his third quarterback.
2: He lives in quarterback hell.
0: My God.
1: That's right. Anyway, a lot can happen, by 8 weeks or 6 weeks of training camp to create a demand. And I don't think Andrew Berry is rubbing his head saying, what are we going to do? We've got one too many quarterbacks. It'll resolve itself.
0: Well, what are you expecting to see, Tony? And now I'm total buzzkill today with the can't even throw a pass.
1: Yeah.
0: Can they throw a pass tomorrow?
1: Yeah.
0: Okay.
1: It's still light work. This is a listen day, not a see day. We listen to the, Monken being back. What's he going to tell us about his plans for the quarterback? We'll probably hear from Denzel Ward, which is totally appropriate. But this day is a interview day more than a practice day.
0: Okay, what do you expect to hear from Monken regarding the quarterback? As we left off a couple, 4 or 5 weeks ago, both quarterbacks were even enough to where he couldn't make a call, but the perception was Watson was ahead. What do we know?
1: Yeah, I don't think anything's changed, but sometimes after the coaches huddle up in that break, they come to a different conclusion. I don't expect anything to change. I think these, as I pointed out in my story, these first four acclimation days are very light work. It's not going to tilt the quarterback competition at all. I think we go through at least these first four practices as status quo, meaning one day, it'll be Watson. One day it'll be Shador getting the first reps and the other one getting second reps. Unless the coach tells us differently today, I expect the practice week next week to really pick up the QB competition.
2: Tony, can you explain? Felt like at the end of minicamp that Shador had some momentum, and now it feels like somehow they haven't practiced, and yet the momentum is back on Watson's side. Why?
1: Well, I don't know. The coach hasn't said a word in 8 weeks, so Why do we feel Watson's taking the lead again? I just think it's the same. Watson's ahead, and the coach has to decide who it is. I don't think anything's changed.
0: Tony Grossi is our guest, presented by Universal Windows Direct. Tony, what else are you looking for today? Offensive line. Give us your rundown of of what you're looking for as training camp starts?
1: Well, today I'm all ears to hear what, you know, whoever they have to present us. 11 o'clock, they're supposed to let us know who's going to be the players presented at the podium. But there's nothing on the field today to report unless somebody, you know, steps into a hole and gets injured. I mean, this is a very light day. Yeah, the offensive line is the next storyline. How soon does that come together with the five starters? And I expect that to run parallel to the quarterback decision. Like, it could be the same press conference. Here's our five starters and on the line, and here's our starting quarterback. So let's get them all together, all six of them together. So I don't think that happens until the second week at least also.
0: Okay. Defensively, Tone, what are you looking for? Will you get a Malik Collins update today?
1: Yes. We should get some kind of timetable. We know he's not cleared to practice yet. He's on the PUP. He's the only player. So that's good. Some teams already have multiple players on the PUP list. Do they expect him to be cleared at some point in training camp? If not, you know, he's going to miss the first four games of the season at least, if that's the case. That's the worst-case scenario. So we should be able to get some clarity on that. Everybody else who were not practicing in spring are cleared to practice. You know, Fannin, Emmanuel, McNeil Warren. So when they do take the field and do something, you know, strenuous, everybody should be on the field except Malik Collins.
2: Tony, you wrote today about how training camps used to be and how they are now, and Monken's going to push the envelope a little bit in terms of the physicality. At least it's going to be different than it was under Kevin. What do you feel like the right line is? Because fans are going to go crazy, too, if guys start getting hurt left and right in training camp practices.
1: I know. It's a fine line, and some coaches, great coaches, overdo it or underdo it. I mean, they all struggle. You know, all these rules are put in by the owners, and they leave it up to the coaches. You know, hey, get the team ready. But the owners are the ones who consent to these contract language in exchange for, you know, we'll take the money, you can have the contract language. But they put the hardship on their coaches. Here it is. Just get the team ready. And I don't know if there's a right way or the wrong way to do it anymore. This is our first go-round with Monken, and this involves how much play time also do you give players in preseason games. That question will be asked today, I'm sure, and I'm not sure the coach is going to be able to answer it just yet. But every coach struggles the fine line between overdoing it and getting your team ready versus protecting them from getting hurt.
0: Okay, how much, though, does Monken's first year and having to get to know his own team play into those decisions?
1: Well, that's got to present a different challenge, I would think, because, you know, once you get to know your guys, you know how far you could press them or if they need a kick in the butt more than anything. But I know one thing. Coaches always say this. You only got one time to make a first impression, and you don't go soft your first year. Because that's the worst way to go. So I expect it to be a hard camp, and just keep your fingers crossed that, you know, players don't get hurt.
0: Tony, the one thing he did say, and it was before we took the break, was that there won't be any veteran off days. Everybody will dress, but might not practice, right, every day. Even though it was like he made a point to say everyone's going to dress, right?
1: Yeah, you're not going to see guys standing on the sidelines with a floppy hat, joking around like we did a lot under Stefanski. Yeah, everybody had
0: no schmoopy bench.
1: Yeah, right. So that's good, but you know, you do have to be cautious. Certain guys, we saw it in spring. I mean, Emmanuel McNeil Warren and Harold Fannin, they didn't practice the entire OTA season and mini camp. So there are medical reasons not to practice, and that was the point Monken was making. I'm not giving a guy a day off, you know, which really was invented with during Joe Thomas's career. I forgot which coach was in charge when he first coined the term veteran VDO, veteran day off, and it was a allowance for Joe because he was going through so many things that people didn't realize, but he showed up every single game and every single play. But I don't see any veteran days off under Todd Monken.
0: Shmoovy Bench, a floppy hat, a towel around your neck, hot dog in your pocket. That's the Shmoovy Bench. Tony, real quick, Survey Wednesday, I'm asking everybody, you know, record, Browns record. I'll ask again after training camp because so much transpires. But going into camp, it is the start of camp today. Okay? At what point, you know, what record, what do you got the Browns? Give me a win total. In Vegas, their win total is 6.5. Also, on Kelce, Deshaun Watson is 85% the pick to start a quarterback. So who will be the starting quarterback September 13th, and how many games are the Browns going to win?
1: Well, my number right now is 6, but that I'm starting low because I expect to add on as I see things in training camp. But for today, I'm going to say 6. And the starting quarterback, I'm going to say Deshaun Watson, but I don't know how long that lasts. But or even if he can get to the starting job before being hurt. So I wouldn't make either of those bets with real money. But those are my answers.
0: All right, Tony, enjoy today. If you see JW, tell him to stop ducking me, and we want him to come on this show. Okay. Thank you.
1: I will.
0: Appreciate you, Tone. Thank you.
2: Does it feel a little like the calm before the storm? Because
0: yeah, I'm, I know Tony wrote today about, I didn't get into a lot of it, but I know he wrote about how different training camp is, and you know, I'm an old fart, so like I remember the Oklahoma drill. I remember Marty banging 2 practices a day. We used to go to Lakeland, and the Browns would practice in the morning, and then we'd all eat lunch together in the cafeteria, and then they'd rest for about an hour and go out and practice again in the afternoon. And they hit full on with pads.
2: Both.
0: And somehow there weren't a ton of injuries. Now, I will admit the players today, and I think this is a science thing, and I really wasn't at a high level with science when I was a kid, like, you know, playing football. But the guys are bigger, stronger, faster. They're denser. The athlete is different. The linemen today, everybody's over 300 pounds. No one was 300 pounds back in the day. So I think when you have those forces going at it, that they get hurt way more. And I understand the league adjusting to all this. But I thought Tony's point was well put. It's a fine line, man. Because I'm an old school guy, and you would think that I would be, everybody's hitting and we're tackling to the ground thing until Quinshon, or God forbid, you know, somebody goes down. What would you rather do? Would you rather have your team toughened up and ready to go from week one, or you just want to get there with everybody and ease yourself into 17 games, a long season? 17 games, a long season.
2: Well, the Browns have devastating injuries, it feels like, every year.
0: So does everybody. The Panthers just lost somebody. Scorton.
2: Yeah, Scorton.
0: I mean, the guy.
2: For the year.
0: Yeah.
2: The Chiefs have somebody already, starter out for the year.
0: Yeah.
2: I mean, the Browns, I don't wish this, but it's just true. They lose a starter for the season in training camp almost every
3: Emerson
2: year.
3: Emerson last year.
0: Well, not this year. Not this year.
2: Chris, there are things I control if I'm a coach, and things I don't. Injuries I don't totally control.
0: No, you can't.
2: I have to get my team ready to play.
0: Well,
2: we've seen
0: that not happen here.
2: Right.
0: The last.
2: That is unacceptable. You can't. Would you rather have your team healthy and unprepared, or have a couple of injuries but everybody's ready to go? I don't think that's a question. I think you have to get everybody ready.
3: You got to get everybody ready. And the reason I say, using Emerson as the example last year, it's not like he was doing a drill that you looked at and go, boy, somebody's going to get hurt. He was sprinting. Yeah, you're sprinting.
2: If you're a professional football player, you have to run. I totally agree.
3: Got to get him ready.
0: I hope you are enjoying your summer. We still have some summer left. Let me enjoy August. 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
0: I want to see you today in that Ken Ganley Chevrolet. 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Time to go to the Northfield Park Racino Hotline. He's an NFL analyst for ESPN. He is a friend of show. Jeremy Fowler joining us. Morning, Jer.
13: Hey, good morning, guys. Thanks for having me.
0: Yeah. Happy opening training camp. Jeremy, and the Browns went and made a little move last night before training camp to get the locker room all fired up, I'm sure, signing Denzel Ward to an extension. Jeremy, we haven't been able to do you have any information on the contract itself, or do we just have the numbers at this point?
13: I can certainly get that for you. Right now we just have the numbers, but I think that came together pretty quickly from what I understand. You know, he had no guaranteed money in his deal, so he had broached the subject with the team. But even when I checked last week on Ward in particular, because I was curious about his contract status, I was told there, it's something that they would maybe entertain, but nothing was imminent. So, I think it all came together pretty quickly. He's a player that, when I asked around about trade options after Myles Garrett, I got a hard no. Like, we're not trading Denzel Ward, in part because his contract was affordable. But now he's more expensive, but you at least get to spread it out because he had 2 years left. So now you have him with the $62 million over the 2 years. Plus, I think he was due around $40 million in total over the last two of the previous deals. So you spread that out over 4 years. It's not too bad for a player who I believe still has prime years left. And I believe that was the Browns' thinking in all this, that he can now retire a Brown. He's got the kind of skill set where, even though speed is a big part of his game, he should age pretty well because he, similar to Myles Garrett, is just such a unique athlete. Like, he can roll out of bed and do the things that he does. So that should translate for at least a couple more years.
2: Jeremy, do you think the extension makes him more likely to be traded or less likely to be traded?
13: I haven't heard anything about a trade. And, when I had asked about Ward before, I was told, no, we're not trading him. So if it's part of a bigger move, that I would never take that off the Browns' radar because they're always a threat for that, similar to the Eagles and a few other teams in that way. They're always looking for value. But I haven't heard anything hard and fast about teams around the league looking for a number one corner via trade. I hear more about, maybe pass rush or even linebacker. Most teams are pretty well set at cornerback, either with young players they drafted or, a player they've developed, like Denver, Patrick Surtain, got, some of the top guys. And certainly Ward falls in that category as well.
0: ESPN's Jeremy Fowler is our guest. Jeremy, how, from a national view, are you looking at the quarterback competition? Monken wouldn't name a starter. The perception is that Watson's slightly ahead, but Shadur made up ground. What do you know?
13: Yeah, I do know that to be true. I was told that directly back in the spring. And the way it was sort of put to me was, you know, Deshaun was a clear favorite entering the spring. Still might be a slight favorite, but the gap has been closed somewhat because of Shadur Sanders' decisiveness. He showed more decisiveness, and he's got a presence about him. The word aura was used to me. That he just, you know, he's got some of that. And that is a quality that is helpful to the quarterback position. As we know, you got to be able to galvanize the locker room. So all that being said, camp is where you really find out, because you can put the pads on, you can do more, you can simulate real football, which you can't do in the spring, and you can go into preseason games. And my understanding is the Browns would like to see both quarterbacks in preseason action before they make a decision. That doesn't mean they're beholden to that plan.
0: Yeah.
13: But that's where it was trending last time I checked. So I think we're a good while away from finding out a starter. You know, I have the Bills joint practice circled as a big moment, because I assume by then they'll probably have all things shored up there. They don't have to. You know, they have the flexibility to go as long as they want. But you would think by then they would at least have a pretty good idea of who their starter is. And I believe that's, what, July 20th, July 18th, sometime in that third week of July, of August, excuse me.
2: Jeremy, if Watson wins the job, what do you think happens to Sanders? Backup quarterback, or do you think the Browns would have some concerns with him in that role?
13: I don't know if I'd go as far as to say concerns. You know, if you are Shadur Sanders, you can look at the bigger picture. Deshaun Watson has one more year left on his deal. And after that, the position could still be wide open, or you could compete for that job. Now, we know the Browns have a precedent with how to handle four quarterbacks on a roster that are relatively young or might have trade value. You know, last year they traded one. And then they traded a second one later on in the season with Joe Flacco. So that's a sort of fluid conversation at that spot, I would say. You know, the Arkansas late-round pick, I would imagine they're not looking to trade him.
0: Right.
13: You know, does Dillon Gabriel have trade value? I think is a question to ask, you know, if he's going to be the number three. But I also think he's a player that could make his living as a quality backup in the league. So because of that, if you see Gabriel as a two and you think Sanders wouldn't handle being a two well, you know, you have that flexibility. I haven't heard anything hard and fast that the Browns are, you know, have made a decision that it's number one or bust for Shadur Sanders. You know, I think it's all pretty fluid.
0: Jeremy Fowler, ESPN, is our guest. Jeremy, what are you hearing about Monken? Our analyst, Tony Grossi, wrote, old coach with a young team. I thought that was a cool way to put it. But he's 60. And, you know, the new coaches today are all 30 years old. And the Browns went in this direction. Yeah. What are you expecting? What are you hearing about Coach Monken?
13: Well, I'm expecting a coach who will lean on his own style. He's not going to try to be somebody he's not. You know, he is a quick thinker. He's a fast talker, but he's going to say what's on his mind. I don't think he's going to change that. I do believe that he will learn from the Baltimore experience, which had high highs and low lows, I would say. You know, year one, you broke a lot of barriers. Lamar Jackson's first 4,000 passing yard season. The offense both years was really good. But, you know, it was pretty clear that, you know, Baltimore had some challenges last year with some of the losing and, you know, some players were disgruntled at certain things. I think, you know, the coaching staff had to manage that. And you saw what happened at the end with John Harbaugh ultimately losing his job. I think it all played a part. So Todd Monken got a ton of experience. He already had a lot of experience, but those last 2 years in Baltimore on what to do and what not to do to relate to all 53 players of a locker room, and not just the locker room, but scouting assistants, equipment managers, you know, people throughout the building. The more I do camp tours like I did today where I'm in Miami, you realize how important that is to coaches now. You can't just hole up and be an offensive mastermind. You do have to relate to everybody. And I my sense is that Todd is really putting his best foot forward to learn to do that. And I mean, he's learned that throughout his career, but to make that an emphasis, I would say.
2: Jeremy, got to give you kudos. The top 10 lists at the positions are always some of our favorite things to debate and discuss in July. You talk to the coaches and the scouts and the GMs, and Some Browns appeared on those lists as honorable mentions, some in top tens. What did you learn about how the league views the Browns roster going through that process?
13: Yeah, I learned that the Browns have one of the best young rosters in the league. You know, like that draft last year has a chance to be a watershed draft for the franchise for the next half decade. I mean, I don't think that's sugarcoating it. I mean, Harold Fannin was the 15th tight end this year. He'll be probably a top 10 guy next year. Schwesinger, already a top three linebacker, will probably be number one at some point. He's viewed very highly around the league. And Quinshon Judkins is that guy who's next knocking on the door. You know, I think part of why you bring in Travis Switzer as offensive coordinator is he is a run game constructor. His play designs for the run game in Baltimore were really well respected in that building and league-wide. So I think they are going to lean into the running game the best they can. And so Judkins is just, he's going to be a 300 carry guy, in my opinion, you know, depending on health and a lot of factors, of course, but he can be that guy. So you have those three pieces, plus Grant Delpit's 27 years old. Jared Verse is what, mid-20s, not even? Still a very young guy. So you got five players right there that are really young and are cornerstones to the franchise, and some other guys that are going to develop as well with the new draft class and some other players. So they have a good thing going. I am pretty bullish on the Browns. Not as like a knock-on-the-door 12-win team, but yeah. I think they're going to surprise some people.
0: Yeah, that they're headed in the right direction, capable
13: quarterback play.
0: Yeah, but they're headed in the right direction. And yes, everything hinges on capable quarterback play. They'll have two guys to take a shot at it this year. But if you are a Browns fan, you know that at least three guys are going to start at some point for the Browns this year, which brings me to the next year. Are you buying this quarterback class next year as being what everyone has cracked it up to be? And what do you think? How many first-rounders do you have in the first round next year in a draft?
13: Yeah, I would say right now, very conservatively so and early, but I would put the over-under on 3 to 3.5 first-round quarterbacks. You can't assume that it's going to be like the 24 draft class where you had six guys in the top 12. One scout I talked to actually compared it a little bit to the year that Zach Wilson and Trevor Lawrence and those guys were drafted. This was 5 years ago. I want to say 21.
2: Yeah, it was the draft in Cleveland.
13: Five guys in the first. Yeah, you had five guys in the first 15 picks. Now, four of them did not become high-level quarterbacks, and Trevor Lawrence is, a quality starter. He's probably somewhere in that top 15, top 16 in the league. So really just one solidified guy out of five is not great, but the point is that you have enough talent where you have 10 or 12 guys that either could sustain their momentum or could build new momentum and slide somewhere high in the draft. So the variance is high enough where you should have some guys fall into some first, second round standing. You know, you really have the depth is there. Now we're going to see some busts. We're going to see some guys play poorly. That's certainly what happened last year, and the class suffered as a result. But there's enough of a backdrop where some guys can fill in the space and become sleepers that become real players in the draft. So I think I'm bullish on it, but I do need to see more as far as the high-end talent. You know, are there four guys in the top 10 or 12? That remains to be seen.
0: All right. You know, we're still some Baker fans here, bro. Is Baker played? Is this going to be his last season? Excuse me. With the Buccaneers, Jeremy, or can he do something this year to get a contract offer after the season's over?
13: It's a complicated answer for a lot of reasons. He can play himself into a big contract in Tampa. Yes, there's a world where that happens.
0: Okay.
13: The Bucs were optimistic at some point, you know, that they could get something done, but their gauge of the market and what he was worth, you know, I think their offer to him was, you know, my sense was Baker was either not happy or downright insulted by it.
0: Yeah, what do you think he was? I mean, Jared, let's do the math. What did he make? 30, right? He got 100 for three years.
2: So they offered him more than that.
0: It had to be more than that. But, like, what would he be asking for, Jeremy? What best guess? Like, is he asking for 50 or?
13: Well, I believe so, or at least something in the range. Like when I polled some other teams about what Baker should get.
0: Yeah.
13: The range I got was Daniel Jones at $44 million, Trevor Lawrence at $55
0: million. Wow.
13: Somewhere in there. That's team execs, that's agents, veteran agents. That's kind of the range I got, 44 to 55. So split the difference. He probably belongs in the $50 million club. There are 12 quarterbacks making at least that. He's outplayed a few of them, frankly.
0: Who?
13: So, yeah, I mean, he has a case, and nobody would tell me the exact number he was seeking, but I do believe it had a five in it, yes. And Tampa just, it appears they were not willing to go there. Now, this is a team that's been really good the last 2 years roster-wise, but it's not a rebuild, but it's a retool or a mini rebuild. You know, I think they're going to rely more on their younger talent, and they figure, you know, we have a head coach that we brought back and gave the faith and confidence in, but could he be on shaky ground after the year?
0: Right.
13: Could there be some changes, big picture, after the year? Mm. Why commit to a huge deal right now? Mm. I think that applies to Vita Vea, too, the D tackle. So, and then, of course, they have the franchise tag. They can franchise tag Baker. It would be a big number, but it'd be at least $47 million. But let's say it's 47. He's owed 40 this year. That's 87 over 2. I think both sides could live with that if they had to. So Baker's not afraid of the tag in that way. So there's a lot in play here beyond just, hey, we have a good quarterback. And they have a lot their way over there. And I think they were disenchanted by the way last year ended in particular. And that plays a role. And Baker didn't play well late in the season.
0: Jeremy Fowler, always a pleasure. ESPN. Give your Twitter out, Jer. How do we follow you on Twitter?
13: Yeah, you can find me at Jay Fowler, ESPN. Or you can find me on your local radio airwaves, like right now.
0: I love when you're on with us, bud. Thank you. We'll talk again soon.
13: Hey, thanks, Chris. Appreciate you guys having me.
0: You got it. Jeremy Fowler. By the way, Chris, give me those Baker numbers real quick. Just flashed on ESPN.
3: Yeah, so this was since he joined the Bucs in 2023.
0: Right.
3: He is seventh in passing yards.
0: Right.
3: Total pass, like 239 a game.
0: Right.
3: He is second in pass touchdowns, and he is in first in go-ahead passing touchdowns.
0: I just feel like this kid's got to prove himself all the, like, I kind of never seen anything like it. I know that Aaron hates him. I don't mean that. You know what I mean. But I
2: loved him from a sports talk perspective.
0: I see the more positive stuff in him. Who is Tampa going to get? You know, Chris, you know where this is going. There are going to be teams lining up for the Messiah.
3: Right. Like 6 months ago, we were not talking about Tampa as a team that needed a quarterback.
0: Now.
2: Who knows?
0: Now.
2: Well, but.
0: What if Tua doesn't work out? You know how many teams might need a
2: Malik
0: quarterback?
2: Willis? He's in Miami. Jeremy's in Miami. You like Malik Willis's chances or
0: I
2: no?
0: I like him better than Tua. I don't know, man. I've seen enough of some of these guys here.
3: Like, what if Bryce Young in Carolina doesn't work out this year?
0: He actually played better down the stretch. In Fowler's deal, Aaron brought up he has the top 10 players at every position.
2: Yeah.
0: The Rams only have 5 of the top 10 at every position. The 49ers have 5. The Cowboys have 5. The Ravens have 5. The Texans have 6. The Chiefs have 7. And two teams who I think everybody's sleeping on in the NFC. The Eagles have 8 and the Lions have 9.
2: Jeez.
0: Yeah.
2: Man, the Lions ought to be good.
0: Chris, go to the Lions schedule. You're not going to believe it. You'll bet them over right now if you look at that schedule.
2: Other than the division games, it's the easiest schedule in
0: Chris,
2: the league.
0: Tell me what outdoor stadiums they play in.
3: So they go to...
0: Yeah, go through the list.
3: So their road schedule.
0: Yeah.
3: They're in Buffalo. That's the new stadium.
0: Okay, that's outdoor. Okay, yep. What month?
3: That's September. Yeah. That's week 2.
0: There
3: that's
0: you go.
2: Fine. Yeah.
3: Then you're in Carolina.
0: Okay, that's a nice field.
3: Arizona.
0: That's a dome.
3: Miami.
2: Nice.
0: That's warm.
3: Atlanta.
0: That's a dome.
3: Minnesota.
0: That's a dome.
3: And then your last two in Chicago, in Green Bay.
0: Okay, so those two. Who are their opponents, though? The Dolphins? Panthers?
3: So Bills, Panthers, Cardinals, Dolphins, Falcons, Vikings. Bears, Packers. That's your road schedule.
0: Come on, man. Who are their home games? Because you're great at home.
2: I mean, obviously Saints, the division team.
3: So you have Saints, Jets, Packers, Vikings, Patriots, Bucks, Bears, Titans, Giants.
0: Jets, Titans, Giants.
2: They're going to win 12 games.
0: Well, yeah. What is their, what are they? 10 and a half? I think 10 and a half.
2: I think this is one of our plays.
0: I think so too.
3: 10 and a half.
0: Oh, yeah. Yeah. And you know what? Don't forget the giant chip on their shoulder. Giant chip on their shoulder because their year didn't end the way they wanted it to. It's pretty amazing. And how good is Jeremy Fowler? Great get, Aaron.
2: He's become a little cast member of ours. Love Jeremy.
0: There's discrepancy about today's practice.
3: What a way to start.
0: Per chops. Grossi's wrong. They do competitive today. So here's what I'm asking. Was yesterday the first day of training camp, which Tony is right. On the first day of training camp, you can't, it's just running. But was yesterday that day, and today is the day we get to watch them throw the football. I need to know this. It's 10:56. Can someone, for the love of God, at the home of the Browns, tell me whether or not the quarterback tracker is on today? All right, we'll break and come back with that information. Stay with us.
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0: I just want to verify. The quarterback tracker is on for today. On. Yesterday, I figured that out. Yesterday was the day that you could just run on shorts and all that. Yesterday was conditioning. Today, the tracker is on. But we interrupt this emergency quarterback tracker information to go live to Andre Knott on the Northfield Park Racino Hotline. Dre, I fell off my couch when Arch goes, last night he goes, just wait till you go to the dugout to take that thing out. Did you know what I'm talking about? What, Dre? It was a sweatband. What was it? The Reds pitcher, like he had to give some poor kid, had to come out of the dugout
2: and fetch.
0: And Arch goes, Rick Manning goes, come on.
26: It was like the guy didn't know. He didn't. It was like he didn't know he was going into the game. He did come into the game because somebody was injured, so he wasn't ready. But it was annoying, to say the least.
0: Listen, thank you guys for being so entertaining, because let's face it, Dre, it's been really hard to watch right now.
26: The team's not entertaining right now.
0: Yeah, we know. But what happened? We were, you know, cruising along here, and all of a sudden the wheels came off. Is it something you could put your finger on?
26: No, I mean, they don't score runs. I mean, and it's, I hate to be that elementary about it. When you don't score enough runs, it becomes, every game becomes very difficult. And at one time, you know, a month or so ago, they were able to score four runs. And it's real simple. They score four runs, they win. But it's been a struggle to get there. And, you know, when you've gotten Jose back, you've gotten Anel back, but they're still not all the way there yet. And just the inconsistencies offensively are killing a really good starting pitching staff. And it's frustrating to all that are involved. I know there's a lot of questions to it. The question I think that Chris Antonetti has to ask, are they one or two players offensively away from changing and becoming a competent offense? I don't know, and to be completely honest, they need more internally. Sure, a player would help, but you got to get more from the guys that are in the lineup 80% of the time.
2: Dre, Stephen Vogt has stayed pretty calm, and Riz calls him unflappable, and I agree. But what do you think it's like behind the scenes with the team right now?
26: I would use it on Mike Hargrove. He's probably like a duck. You ever see a duck on top of the water? They look real calm on top, but underneath, but in the water, their feet are going 100 miles an hour. There's frustration. I mean, he watches every moment more so than the rest of us. And, you know, I think the frustrating thing is you're still in this. And in his role, he can't just throw the towel in and say the hell with it. He's got to keep trying to find ways. He's got to keep trying to move people. You know, like I look at a guy like Brian Rocchio, who was doing so well at the bottom of the lineup. And I get it. They had to move him when all the injuries happened. But you can't even stay consistent with a guy that's having a breakout season. And you put more

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1: This game is about winning and losing, and he's pitched to be a winner, and they haven't won in those starts, and that's a frustrating thing right now.
2: Yeah, and by the way, it's costing them money. Let's just call it for what it is. The more wins you have, the more wins you have.
1: I'm just going to get a lot of money.
2: I get it. And somebody will pay him. But Andre, to the point, that makes it even harder to watch. Like if the pitching staff sucked or if it was mediocre, you wouldn't feel as bad. Like you feel like you're wasting a staff that could go to the World Series, for God's sake. You have the best closer in baseball. You got a breakout rookie kid who's going to win 15, 18 games. And it's all going to go to waste. Andre Knott is our guest. Let me go. I'm so frustrated. You can hear. Let me go back to Hosey. They rushed him back. When he came back, you told us he wasn't right. There was no rehab. In hindsight, should they have redone that? And do you feel like he'll come out of this at some point?
1: Yeah. I don't think they rushed him. It is what it is. I mean, he basically won you a game yesterday. He still was playing well, but he's not, it's just like coming out of the beginning of the season. And would you rather him waste, a week and a half, two more weeks in triple A and double A, where he can pretty much dominate it, with no hands? I think this is just baseball, right? Even if he would have went on a rehab or whatever else, you're not going to hit 1,000. And I think something like when in Tampa, there are moments where you could feel the frustration. And he didn't play the one game. He didn't play the Friday game when we got to Tampa because he was coming back. Because he's had so much pressure upon him to almost be perfect. And that's not fair. Like that, in that part of it, it's just not fair that he has to go 3-for-3 or 3-for-4 every day game for them to win. I wouldn't say they rushed him. I think they went off his schedule. I think he was a week or so maybe earlier than we thought. But that's Jose. I mean, from the moment Jose knew he was going to have the surgery, he was pushing to get back in earlier, sooner than he could. Heck, he came back later this time than he did the first time from the injury. So I don't blame it upon that. I think, like I said, I think the problem more so is maybe some guys are taking a deep breath of, okay, Jose's back, we can all relax. And I think that's natural, but it's not what they need right now. They need somebody to get hot. Now, you can look at it. They faced a couple good pitchers, but yesterday you got to score. You got to score more than you can't not score in yesterday's game. And I think when you talk about Stephen Vogt and you talk about where they're at, one of the conversations that has to be had in the offseason, because it can't be fixed now, is why have you had so many difficulties against teams when they've gone bullpen games? Not like Tito and the Reds used their best pitchers yesterday in game 2. Hell, the kid they used in the first game got a chance to be a super duper star. And you found a way to scratch off 5 runs against him. But then when you go to a bullpen game, it's been a bugaboo all season long where teams can find just another guy that they can put against this lineup in different ways, time it out, and they can't score. And I think if you look at the games they've had against teams that have ran bullpen games, it's been difficult. And almost every team tries to do it against us. You look at almost every series, we end up with a bullpen game, and it's been an issue this season. They cannot beat it.
3: Dre, we're coming up on the deadline, though. I just feel like...
2: Hold on. No, I got to come clean, Andre. I don't know if you're listening today or not. I said, I came on Monday, I go, do something, be aggressive. Today I was like, we don't have five. We need 5 moves. Dre, there's no. I'm a realist. Like, there's really no one move that's available. You can't go get. Yeah, right. Like, no one's available. No one. But, best guess. What would they do if they do anything before the deadline next week?
1: We talked about it. It'll be a Lane Thomas type guy, someone of that sort. The Red Sox winning all of a sudden hasn't helped. I mean, this is not just our problem. This is baseball's problem. I think going into yesterday, there were only 6 teams that weren't not quote unquote in it. Everybody else was at least within 4.5 games of a playoff spot. There's going to have to be some teams that hit the reality button. And I'm not just talking about us. There's some teams under 500 that are still going, we might have a chance. Like the Twins came out yesterday and said, well, we're still in it. Well, God bless them. But I think what it's going to lead to is nobody having anybody to trade for.

0: And I think internally, if you're the guards, like you said, it's not a one move. They can't go out. It's not like they're getting Soto. And not that I'm just using that example. That one move isn't going to make us run to Euclid Ave and go, hey, we got something coming. They've got to be more. It's just not enough there. And with so many teams thinking that they still are in it, I just think you're going to have to give up so much to get something. They haven't played good enough, in my opinion, in the last 2 weeks to go try to do something like that. That's my opinion. And we've gone through this a couple of years. The consistency is not there to go out there and run up and give up something that you may need down the road. They're not, and I know the problem. They can go out the next 3-4 days and pitch their asses off and win 3-4 games in a row, and we're all going to go do something. But when you look at all the offensive numbers, they lowest batting average, runners in scoring position is pretty low, runs scored. I don't got to go, you guys know what I mean. I mean, they hit 7 home runs last Monday. I think they've hit 3 since. It's a frustrating offense, man. So one guy is definitely not going to be enough.
1: Trey, because nobody is selling, is there any argument that they should consider doing some selling?
0: They've done it in the past, right? They'll do both. You know, that's where they're in Tampa. Teams like that are really slick at that. I'd be careful with it because you don't know next year. And I think you can't just give anything up. Now, there's certain players. If you got the right move, I would think about. I would say they would listen to certain players, and it may make the locker room clubhouse not that happy. But that's kind of how it works sometimes when you're in a situation.
1: I'll give you a name. I won't make you say it, but
2: don't do this, Todd.
0: I'm just saying no if it's a closer.
1: Yeah, okay.
0: Don't, no.
1: All right. Okay.
0: You don't have a backup. Okay, like you don't have a backup to him. And you don't have a bear. I'll give you why. You don't have anybody that can close after him. He's the best closer in baseball. You also don't have to pay him very much.
2: There you go.
0: Right now.
2: For a couple more years.
0: Yeah, you don't have to pay him.
2: Friendly contract. We'll call it a friendly contract.
1: What about Kwan?
0: That was somebody that I could see. I don't think they want to. I personally wouldn't want to, but yeah, if somebody wanted to give you the right thing for it, because at some point in time, you might have to move Travis Bezina from the infield. And that's just from my eyes. I don't see it, but it may happen. And the left field may be the place you have to move him. And one of your best prospects is a middle infielder. So I think that's something that could be talked about or discussed.
2: Yep. Trey, last thing, what are you hearing on the labor front? Like there's, you know what's bad? When April comes around and there's no baseball, okay? So what are you hearing? What are you thinking here maybe on God forbid, a work stoppage?
0: Yeah, it's there's a lot of posturing going on. I can tell you from the other side of things, the Players Association, we went to Rick and Matt and I went to dinner the other night, and I was telling Rick this, the Players Association is having guys, come to the ballpark a lot. Andrew Miller was in Tampa to come to see the guys. The Players Association is doing a lot to try to explain and tell the players the history of the back and forth between the Players Association and the owners. I think this is my opinion. I haven't been in any of these meetings. I think they're trying to do their best job they can to tell the younger players just the history of what's happened and why they think a salary cap isn't a good idea. And that's a conversation the three of us and everybody listening can have probably until April or May. I think they're trying, the Players Association is trying to be a united front as much as they possibly can and trying to get as many of the old-time players that have been involved in these negotiations to talk to the players and tell them what to expect, tell them what not to expect. I think they realize that once the season is over, for all the teams in 6 weeks, 7 weeks, and whenever the playoffs are off, once they can't really talk anymore, they get locked out, quote unquote. They've got to be a united front, is what they're selling from the Players Association.
2: Yeah.
0: Tells me we're gonna be in it for a while.
2: Probably. Yeah. But I just hope both sides realize game's in a good place. I think speeding up the games really has helped in the past couple of years. You got superstars trying to stay healthy and everybody's in it. I mean, God, you said it. There's only a handful of teams that are out of the pennant race. I just hope they realize that would really be a step backwards and really be detrimental to any momentum that they've had over the past 2 years.
0: 100%. You'd be cutting off your nose to spite your face.
2: Yeah.
0: It's too much money being made. It's too much money being made to not take care of this the right way. And look, I'm not taking sides. I get it. Like the whole, like, who if does anybody want a cap over what we can make? But at the same time, you got to look outside of just yourself. You know what I mean? Like, there's like, this game needs something to protect. The game needs to protect itself. That's what I'll leave it at, because the game isn't a great place for it. You just said it.
2: Yeah.
0: And you don't want to ruin that because you're worried about just yourself. And I think that happens in all our situations. So they better be careful, because there's a lot of other stuff for people to do nowadays. And you don't want to push those type of people away.
2: All right. The tracker comes out today, Dre. Enjoy.
0: I love you guys.
2: Thanks, Dre. Thanks, Andre.
1: Bye, Andre.
2: All right. I'll tell you what, Andre got a hard job today. He had a hard job today.
1: I thought he was
2: excellent. Very honest, very truthful. We're all very frustrated at what's going on. And I mean, getting shut out three of the last four games is kind of unheard of. Aaron, we mentioned our trip to Nashville. We're going. Just realize this. Joe Thomas is going. Kevin Mack's going. Christian Kirksey's going. I'm going. Aaron's going. Paw's going. And we want you to go with us. It's October 22nd through the 26th. True Fan Travel handles everything. 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Now, you know me. And I'm here. What I say every day goes out into the universe for the end of time. Try doing that for a week. Now try doing it for 20 years. I don't like when people accuse me of things that I'm not. But I understand how they could see things a certain way. Intern Marissa has Marvy from Cleveland on line one, said Riz fell off the Sanders boat. A comment I made to Fowler upset that you are a Shador hater. Okay. Marvy, fair as I can be. Go. What's your gripe?
3: Sure.
2: Go ahead.
3: All right. What reason why I say your needle went down, Chris, Arias, sorry about that, because you was a big Shador fan, and I heard you just tell Jeremy Fowler that, well, we're going to start three quarterbacks. The season ain't even started yet. Yeah, you gave up on Shador.
2: Marvy, I'm going to say this. I'm so tired of bringing it up. None of Shador's people have come to my defense. None of them have. Even Coach Prime, no one has come. I told you, by denying him the reps, last year was a crime, what they did to the kid. Made him play without ever throwing to Jerry Jeudy in practice. Marvy, they're doing the same thing to the kid this year. He's got no chance. Why is Deshaun Watson taking reps away from a young quarterback who I've got to find out if he can play or not before next year's draft? Why? Why?
3: And I agree with you.
2: Why?
3: Yes, I say the same thing.
2: I'm at wit's end. Like, I gave up. They beat me down, Marvy. They beat me down. They just beat me down. I try so hard.
1: I mean, what Marvy has to understand is that when Shador gets in there, if he does get a chance, are they going to put him in a position to be successful?
2: And the answer already is no. If they wanted to really get a fair look at any quarterback, for those of you who think that I'm a Shador lover, any of our quarterbacks, if you want to get a really fair look at a first or second year quarterback, you got to go through training camp and give them all the reps. You got to build an offense around what they do well. There's no competition. You're not splitting up. I told you, in today's world, with training camps being like country club, the reps are precious. It's like air. And for a young kid that got dissed last year, it's even more precious. He needs them even more than Tyler Shuck or Jackson Dart, whose teams did commit to him. This charade that they keep playing with throwing Shadur out there but not committing to him, I'm tired of it. I'm tired of it. And I can't, my doctor says I gotta stop.
1: As much as you are a fan of his, you're also real about what's practical and possible.
2: Watch. They'll give Watson the job. He won't get any reps with the ones for the first 3 or 4 weeks. And then when Watson comes out, for whatever reason, they're going to throw him in there again and go, oh, his numbers were bad. You don't know how football works. And I'm not going to explain it to you. I don't have the friggin' time.
1: You only have 4 hours a day.
2: All right, give me a break. Stay with us.
4: It's back. Follow the QB Tracker on all ESPN Cleveland social media channels.
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2: I was talking to my son, Joe's coming in for a bachelor party. 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What do they do for? And sure enough, he'll come up with a combination for a ring for you that you're going to love. 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
0: Denzel's the best. 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
0: 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No one wants to talk about the survey. They all want to talk about me having another heart attack.
5: Riz, what are the survey questions?
0: Doesn't matter, Aaron. Anthony in Cleveland. Go ahead.
6: First of all, it's good to hear you, Tony. Look, your yes, indeed. But your question regarding Shador versus Deshaun, when you ask why is it Deshaun is taking away reps from Shador, it's perfect and it's timely. It's a perfectly legitimate question. And I've been asking the same question, too. I mean, this should be the season. This should be the year in which you can get a good look at Shador. You know, and this,
5: what else
6: this
5: are you doing, Anthony?
6: Season for him.
0: Tony, go ahead. Go ahead.
7: Hey, Rez, listen, I appreciate your compassion for this answer, but my question to you is, when you have the bigwigs in the hot seat, like Monken or a GM, ask them that. Be frank. Be upfront. Why isn't your guy getting the run? That's the only solution that you're going to get your result
0: from the guys
7: that make the answers.
0: Yeah, and Tone, it's not even – I'm not here to prove a point, and Shador is great, and I told you so. I don't give a crap about that in my age. All I'm saying is we're not going to really know. If you don't give the kid all the rep, if you don't commit to him, it's a commitment. This, you ever seen one of these quarterback competitions work out where somebody.
5: Never in my life.
0: Maybe once.
5: Oh, I guess Russ Wilson. But hold on. He won the job. What happens in a Browns quarterback competition is nobody wins the job.
4: Flip a coin.
0: I am so sick. I am so sick.

0: I just...
1: He really ought to come out today and say we're going with Shador.
2: No, he can't, Aaron. It's not his call.
1: Yeah, it's
2: not
1: is.
2: His call. I'm telling you, it's not his call. Telling you right now.
1: Why did they draft him?
2: That is... You know what? Good question.
3: It's a great question.
2: Can it be Thursday so I can talk about the new Marvel movie with RJ?
3: You may want to just stick with Shador talk.
1: Oh, no. I got excited because Reg tweeted, "Is he strong? Listen, bud, he's got radioactive blood."
2: Who is Robert Downey playing in this film?
3: He is in Doomsday.
2: Doomsday. Okay.
1: Dr. Doom.
2: Is he the Doom guy?
1: He is Dr. Doom.
2: So Tony Stark's dead.
1: Yes. Sure.
3: Multiverse.
2: Reg, I feel like I'm in the multiverse. I don't even know which one, but I'm in a bunch of them right now. I am.
1: All right. I'm sorry to tell you, you can't talk movies. You have a list of free agent additions for the Guardians that I have to hear.
2: Zach Meisel does a great job for the Athletic.
1: He's one of the best baseball writers in the world. Okay.
2: Here are the Guardians' recent free agent hitter additions over the last decade. Do you even want me to do this?
1: Chris, why are you laughing?
3: Let's do it.
2: In 2020, Cesar Hernandez and Domingo Santana.
1: Oh, my God.
2: In 2021.
1: I forgot about these guys.
2: Cesar Hernandez again. He was so good. And Eddie Rosario.
1: Not Ahmed Rosario, Eddie.
2: In 2022, who could forget Luke Maley? In 2023, Josh Bell, who, by the way, is playing his ass off right now, but not for us. And Mike Zunino. Paisan. In 2024, it was Austin Hedges, and he hit 180. In 2025, how did Carlos Santana work out, Chris?
3: Brutal.
2: And in 2026, it's Rhys Hoskins. That's who you've added in the last decade. It's amazing they've been to the playoffs. And I'll say this. The part of the Guardians organization that is not making decisions, they do a great job. Their front office, their PR people, I know they don't think, I'm very fond of them. I'm very fond. I would do anything for them. But this has got to stop. And I thought Andre brought it up, and he brought it up without me even provoking him. It's so sad because the pitching is so good. It's so good. I mean, if you just suck, flat out suck, I could live with it. Like he said, Gavin Williams has struck out 12 guys in his last four games. He's won one. All right, this is from Jeremy Fowler's. Man, I got it. I got it. Ooh, man.
1: Just to underscore your point, you know who leads the American League in strikeouts? Gavin Williams. The Miz.
2: A little who'd you rather from Jeremy Fowler's top 10 quarterbacks.
1: Yeah.
3: Okay.
2: Ready? Let's just say for this year, so that it puts Matthew Stafford and Jaden Daniels on the same, for this year only. You ready? Who'd you rather, Jared Goff or Jordan Love?
3: Jared Goff.
1: All day Jared Goff.
3: Not even close.
2: He's got Love ranked 9th. He's got Goff ranked 10th. Who'd you rather, Dak Prescott, Jaden Daniels?
1: I'd rather have Jaden Daniels. I think he has a higher ceiling.
3: Yeah, I'll take Dak. I don't know what Daniels is going to look like off that injury.
1: Dak ever been to the NFC Championship game?
3: No, fair.
2: I got news for you, buddy boy. This year, we're going.
1: Jerry, I'd like to apologize. I didn't set up your soundbite very well in the headlines earlier. I know it's important to you.
2: Who'd you rather, Drake May or Justin Herbert?
1: Drake May.
3: Herbert.
2: Wow, this is fantastic. See why I'm doing it? Because you guys haven't agreed on one yet.
1: Chris, you picked Justin Herbert. You know who likes Justin Herbert? A bunch of guys who, like, his mechanics are flawless. The ball looks fantastic when it comes out of his... He just can't win.
2: He's had crappy offenses. Let me just remind you, Josh Allen and Lamar have never been to a Super Bowl. Who would you rather, Josh Allen or Lamar?
3: Josh Allen.
1: Lamar.
2: 5 for 5 of you guys disagreeing.
1: Chris, do you know he's one of the best regular season quarterbacks of all time, Lamar Jackson?
3: I understand.
2: Patrick Mahomes or Matthew Stafford? Who'd you rather?
3: Mahomes.
2: You guys don't like Stafford, huh? Who'd you rather, Stafford or Joey Barrow?
1: Stafford.
3: Stafford.
1: Burrow can't stay healthy. You know what's funny, Riz? Everybody says Lamar can't stay healthy.
2: Yeah.
1: What Grossi refuses to acknowledge is Joe Burrow can't stay healthy.
3: Right? Absolutely correct.
2: You guys don't like Jordan Love, huh? Jordan Love or Jaden Daniels?
3: Daniels.
2: Why? You guys hate... You guys don't like Jordan Love?
3: I think he benefits from the Packers' mystique.
2: Wow. Okay, Chris. I think he's damn good. And I think you guys...
3: I didn't say he isn't good. There's just... I mean,
1: I'd rather have him than our situation. But Riz, I got scars from watching him play that game here last year where I thought he was horrible.
2: How much fun do we have at Beach with Dental? So when we got in there, Chris, I looked at you and I'm like, oh my God, we're in a dentist's office. You know what? We had a ball.
3: Sure did.
2: Doc Mickley, the monk man, came to the dentist. Paulie Howard from VEASAN watched. He goes, the monk man walking through a dentist's office. He goes,
1: Can't beat it.
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2: By the way, we will have the Buckeye Boys on tomorrow. I wanted Coach Day to talk. So Kevin will be here. I don't know if Nick's going to be here. This little boy's got a fever or something, but hope that works out, Nikki. But we're going to do our Buckeye stuff tomorrow.
1: I'm also out to Coach Day to try to get him to call in as we get spring. What is this, fall practice?
2: Yeah, how about the Buckeyes, man? Yeah. Here we go. You got 12 weeks where you are everyone's national championship game. Everyone. Just put the giant X on our back. Let's all go out and play.
1: Got your little tune-up, and then you know you're at Texas.
2: Boy, would I love. I don't expect to win that game. I don't. Texas is very good. They've got revenge on their mind. They're at home. It'll be a tough game for anybody. But, Chris, boy, would I love to get them right there. Arch Manning, 0-2 versus the Buckeyes. Yes.
1: Mm.
2: I just don't see.
1: How about for Ball State? They open with Ohio State.
2: Can you imagine, though, how great for Ball State kids telling your kids, what's that, Indiana, right? Telling your family, your friends, yep, we're going to the Shoe.
3: Oh, yeah.
2: I'm going to whoop up Ohio State this weekend, Grandma.
1: And then Kent goes to the Shoe on September 19th.
2: Now, that's a program on the rise. And let me say this. Some people think that, oh, my God, poor Kent State. First of all, Kent State gets a lot of money when you play the Buckeyes. It's in the millions, I think. For the one game.
3: Athletic department loves it.
2: Right, pays for all that. Number two, those kids at Kent are gamers. They want to play Ohio State. You want to play the best of the best. Chris, after you play Ohio State, they're going to go play Akron. No offense.
3: None taken.
1: So October 17th at Indiana, Halloween at USC.
2: I'm sorry, brother. I've got so much to do. Okay. We're going to do that tomorrow, as I said earlier. Time now for soundcheck.
0: It's time for the really big show, soundcheck.
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1: At USC.
2: 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Man, I thought Voter was good, but this is next level spin control here.
13: You know, we were getting traffic. I thought we did a nice job getting on base, and then it was just another night. We just didn't get that big hit, and I think, you know, something we're talking through and working through, and we got to continue to work and get better. We're getting opportunities with runners in scoring position. We're just not cashing in, so we're going to keep working.
2: I don't know what they can do. I just don't. They're right now, the inability to score runs is Bernie coming in here?
1: No,
2: or what?
1: Not today. We'll have him soon.
2: Did you make that executive decision?
1: Yeah. After you said you had 8 live reads left or whatever, I said, yeah, we got to do it.
2: Well, if he wants to come in,
1: I don't know. It's just, I want, when we have Bernie, I don't want him to be like, hi, everybody. Bye, everybody. I want to have a little bit of time.
2: He's here for a meeting today in Arcturus. Aaron Rodgers on why this is his last year.
14: Yeah, this is it.
15: Why is this it?
14: I thought last year might be it. And then Mike got hired and I talked to the wife and she said, you can do one more year. So I said, well, see if it works out. And then it kind of all came together.
2: No.
3: Riz, that hand raise is the exact reason I put this clip on soundcheck.
1: Hey, Aaron, it's Aaron Goldhammer, ESPN Cleveland.
2: Please stop.
1: Who you know is what? The
2: I know
1: wife?
2: You know what I would say if I was him? Next question. Go ahead. What are you going to say?
1: I don't know that this person exists.
2: Aaron, why? Because you haven't seen them?
3: Yes. That's exactly why.
1: Riz, how would you feel if
2: Wait a minute, can I, hold on. This is, I wish you would have done this at 9 o'clock because I could have done the whole show. You're telling me that you think he's BSing us and that there's no wife.
1: There's no proof of a marriage.
2: Well, you're not in his family.
1: He says he has a wife, but he's never said he got married. It's like the immunized vaccinated thing.
2: Oh my God.
3: Riz, you know who Aaron is when it comes to this story specifically? Aaron, I apologize if you don't get the reference. He's doubting Thomas.
1: Oh yeah.
2: Yeah. Your conspiracy.
3: Unless, yes.
2: Conspiracy theory. What do you do? What do you, the guy says he's got a wife. What, cause you haven't met her?
1: Don't you think they would have been seen out together somewhere?
2: I don't blame him for not.
1: He doesn't let her leave the house?
2: No. No, they don't. They do stuff where you can't see them. Simple as that.
1: Not possible. We're both on Earth. What, do they go to dinner on Mars where there are no paparazzi?
2: Again.
14: Yeah, this is it. Why is this it? I thought last year might be it. And then Mike got hired and I talked to the wife and she said, you can do one more year. So I said, well, see if it works out. And then it kind of all came together.
2: Okay. And you know what? Happy wife.
3: Happy life.
2: Okay. Good job, Aaron. You think you would make up a story about being married? Like, well, isn't that the weirdest thing you've ever heard in your life?
1: Riz, he does have a wife. Football is his wife.
2: I want to make sure I'm getting this right. You're calling BS on the guy being married.
1: Who is she? To who? You're married to the lovely Lisa. I'm married to the lovely Allie. Chris is married to the lovely Nicole. Who is he married to?
2: None of your business. And that's what Aaron can't take, Chris. Right? He's up into everybody's business.
1: Right?
2: Guess what? Guess what, bud? This time it's none of your business. Chris, what you talk about rules of the show? Just don't worry about it is one of the biggest ones we have. Don't get hooked. Don't beg for it. And just don't worry about it. Time for voicemails. Golly.
16: We finish the day by hearing from you. Who knows what people will say? 216-815-2885.
17: It's Mr. Hyde. Calling from the pot with an idea. Do you think that if we included a pick with Deshaun Watson, we could trade him for Baker Mayfield? I mean, wouldn't that be a bizarro world situation, huh? Baker back to the Browns, then he wins us a Super Bowl,
1: Chris.
17: And then Baker gets a statue built of him before LeBron gets one.
1: Not sure.
15: Hey, JP in Dallas here. Wonder if I get some cowbells. It's my birthday. Another trip around the sun. I'm doing the math here on my desk. It's been, 77 years since we won anything in baseball, 61 years since we won anything in football. So this year, for my birthday, I'm requesting that we win both.
2: Cowbell?
3: No. What do you mean it's a guy's birthday?
1: Not a prominent birthday.
2: Wait a minute. He's a prominent voicemailer.
3: He's one of the most consistent voicemailers we have right now.
1: Prominent birthdays only.
3: What do you mean by prominent? Is it 60, all
1: 65?
2: Chris, you do the voicemails. You want me to give JP in Dallas?
3: Of course I want. Why do you think I put it on there?
2: JP.
3: Happy birthday, JP.
2: Happy
1: Chris,
2: birthday.
1: Chris, was that good for teammates that we just rang the cowbell for JP? No. Was it good for partners that we just... No. Was it good for fans? It was good for JP, but it was not good in general for fans. It wasn't what I call an offer. Fans, teammates, and partners. Wasn't good for anybody.
2: Is JP married?
18: Cleveland Screamer. I want to thank Chris. I had a garbage voicemail I sent the other day, and he cut it up so it was at least presentable. It made me realize who the real hero of the Big Show is. It's probably Chris Oldash. He's the one that's making you all sound good.
1: I tell you all the time.
2: No, sir. It's Aaron.
19: Hey, Riz. Kyle Manzardo here. I'm not eating any humble pie in Columbus. I'm having some grand salami pie in Cincinnati. Hope I don't strike out in my next at bat.
2: One hit this week. And the guy's going to talk smack.
20: I've got to officially retire this because until it's more consistent and until we get out of this funk of inconsistency with the Guardians, I can't do it anymore. Since it was a grand slam, I'll do it this time. Go, Manzardo! Manzardo! Woo! Grand Salami!
21: Well, the Guardians just lost 2-0 in game 2, that doubleheader. But they had 7 warning track flyouts. Are you bleeping kidding me? If just 2 of those went 5 feet further, they sweep the doubleheader.
2: Oh well, God.
21: That's baseball for you. Bill Brown's at least, I guess. Shout out to Gavin Williams, though. What a performance. 4 straight starts of at least 11 strikeouts.
2: That is something.
21: Time to extend him.
2: Too bad the guy won 1 of the 4 games.
22: Did we lose to Mizorowski tonight? Did we lose to Yamamoto tonight? Did we lose to Chris Sale tonight? Did we lose to Garrett Cole tonight? No, we lost to a bunch of bullpen hacks from the Cincinnati Reds. We didn't just lose, we got shut out. This is absolute trash. I've got 2 words for the Dolans, for Chernoff and Antonetti. Off. Get a grip. It is unbelievable what is going on with this baseball team. Just a joke.
2: I'm going to go do my calm.
3: I'd advise that.
2: I'm going to go do it. I got it. I got calm. It really doesn't help, but I try. Thanks to Ohio Vein and Vascular. 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Thanks to Jeremy Fowler, ESPN. Of course, our own Tony Grossi. Brought to you by UWD. Aaron, I'm glad I'm done, but I will be listening to you and Emmett. What do you got?
1: Thank you. Browns training camp opens. We'll hear from the head coach, Todd Monken, and we'll try to find Aaron Rodgers' wife. All coming up today.
2: Aaron!
1: On RBS Next.
2: You're just obsessed with the weirdest things. Like, Chris, did you ever think he doesn't have a wife?
3: Not once.
2: I don't know. Like, this
1: town. Oh, have you met my wife? No, Aaron. No one has.
2: I thought, didn't he, when he was in that relationship with the person, the girl that, the woman that was the driver, I interviewed at her
1: Danica
2: Fox 8.
1: Patrick.
2: Yeah, Danica. When he was with Danica, it went sideways. So he's like, I'm not going to show anyone my girl. I don't blame him.
1: Do his teammates know who she is? Is she allowed to attend the games?
3: General admission.
2: God bless. Adios. Prayers. Troops.
1: She wear a monk outfit?
2: firefighters, law enforcement, and our president and our veterans. Here's hoping you hug the big one. Gotta go. No names, please.
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1: What is average separation score is known as?
2: Ass.
16: And Emmett Golden.
1: That's right. So Tillman and Judy have pretty good ass.
16: On 850 ESPN Cleveland and the Land on Demand.
1: That's right, everybody. All the statistics are going to be back. All the breakdowns, all the film analysis. And, of course, the ESPN Cleveland quarterback tracker will be hot off the presses at about 4 o'clock this afternoon. What is up, Cleveland? And welcome to training camp. 850 ESPN Cleveland. You can watch us on the ESPN Cleveland YouTube page. I'm Aaron Goldhammer. He is Emmett Golden.
2: He has passed
1: his conditioning test.
2: That's right.
1: Ready to go for full training camp analysis.
0: Yeah, my 30 beer curls, you know, no problem. I passed it with a breeze, so now I'm ready.
1: You got your headphones ready to go.
0: That's right.
1: Your computer is charged up, and you're ready for
0: 100%. Actually, 99 just went down.
1: Emmett, we got Todd Monken about 50 minutes from now,
0: yeah.
1: And I'm sure he's going to be pressed about the state of the quarterback position. You and I agree. Wait a second. Hang on.
0: What's up?
1: There's a guy who's been waiting on hold here for 12 minutes through RBS.
0: Okay.
1: Sean, you claim you're in Naples, Italy?
7: Oh, yeah. It's no claim. It's the real deal. I called from Japan, but I PCS, meaning a permanent change of station, over here now.
1: I
7: used to call in from Japan all the time.
1: Well, thank you for your service,
0: what
1: Sean.
0: Time is it there? Just out of curiosity. Was it 6 o'clock?
7: It's 6 o'clock or 18:02, but I'll just say 6 o'clock. 6:02 right now.
1: And you're not thinking pizza. See, if I was with you in Naples, I'd be thinking pizza. But you're thinking Browns quarterback over there.
7: Well, I had enough pizza. But if I constantly talk about the quarterback, I guess I'd be quarterbacked out. But we've been doing that for 40 years.
0: Yeah.
7: Or so, however.
1: Sean, what precipitated the international phone call to kick off training camp today?
7: Well, I actually called the wrong number. And I actually called the headquarters at Good Karma. And they told me it was a different number. I don't know how I got it mixed up.
0: It happens.
7: But yeah. I'm a pretty passionate fan over here. I always wear my Cleveland gear to represent Northeast Ohio. And, of course, the Italians don't know what that really is. We just had our World Cup exit, but they know what that is.
0: Yes. Oh, they know what that is.
1: Yeah, the Italians know they're not making the World Cup the last couple World Cups, and they're not happy about that.
0: Right.
7: Yeah. Tony Rizzo knows all about that because a lot of Italians – they don't care. They're like, we're not in it, so it doesn't matter. They haven't been in it for the past
1: unbelievable.
7: Two or three World Cups, I believe.
1: Yeah, you need to tell them they need to host it. And that's one way to get in it, is to make sure that you host the event. You know, Riz. Riz.
0: You just got done talking to Riz. I get it.
1: Emmett, I think there's so many passionate Browns fans that are kind of like Sean, which is they're excited for the season. They want to get all fired up for the season. There are things about the Browns to be excited about. But with the quarterback room the way it is, we can sit here today and break down Deshaun versus Shador, and we probably will to some extent.
0: Mm-hmm.
1: But I think the answer, who do you want to win the quarterback competition? Who's going to win the quarterback competition? I just don't know how much Browns fans feel like it matters, because until you have stability and at least average play, you're not really in the NFL.
0: I mean, I think there's an opportunity for them to get that. I think Shador can give you that. I do. I don't think that Deshaun can provide that. We have 4 years of data, you know, and a lot of that was missed games to look at and go, okay, maybe not. But I'd love to see what Shador could do. I'm not throwing him in the trash yet. He played, 7 games? He was a rookie.
1: Yeah.
0: So I mean, it's a bold move to just say, oh, a guy is never going to be anything after 7 games. I need to see more of him.
1: Sure.
0: And listen, if he doesn't perform well, then okay, yeah. Then you just go ahead and go try to find another quarterback, and you should have a high draft class. But I'm not ready to speak on Shador like he has no chance of winning games with the Browns.
1: Well, I feel like this. If Shador's playing, I'm looking forward to Sunday. If Deshaun's playing,
0: I'm looking forward to it because I'm interested.
1: Emmett.
0: I'm interested. Emmett. I want to see what's going to happen.
1: I have NFL Sunday ticket via YouTube TV for that very scenario. the Browns medical team has a big day and a big job, Emmett, ahead of them to try to keep a football team healthy throughout a 17-game season.
0: Yeah.
1: The official healthcare provider of the Browns is the official health care provider of Aaron Goldhammer University Hospitals. That's where I go when I get any sickness. My gastroenterologist is from UH.
0: Mm-hmm.
1: But also, you know, when I fell down the stairs and broke my toe, I went to UH Sports Medicine. And the world-class athletes that are on the Browns also went there.
0: Yeah.
1: When Quinshon Judkins broke his leg and when I clumsily fell down the stairs.
0: Right.
1: We saw the same doctor.
0: Sitting in, like, next to each other in two different rooms. Yeah. You know, oh, let me see Quinshon. Yeah.
1: We went through the same x-ray machine. Right. Although, even though it's a machine, the x-ray machine was like, this is a hell of a specimen.
0: Right.
1: And then Quinshon went through.
0: Oh, okay. He's thinking all right. About yeah. Me is this, oh, gotcha.
1: UHHospitals.org. 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
1: Nick Chubb is a Cleveland Brown.
2: I mean, like Joe Thomas is a Cleveland Brown.
1: Right.
2: And I mean, like Bernie's hanging out in the office today, like Bernie is a Cleveland Brown.
1: Now, let me say this. The one thing that drove me crazy was as soon as that news broke, all I saw was, oh, we could trade him now. How much can you get? We could trade him. Let's trade him. Why do we want to trade everybody?
2: I don't. Emmett, I think everybody wants to get their hands on a quarterback. But personally, I feel like the Browns, as of now, have enough capital in order to be able to do
1: that. They're fine. And like you don't need to trade Denzel Ward to rebuild.
2: You have to have some guys who can rent a car on your football team.
1: And make a Pro Bowl without being the fifth or sixth option.
2: Like, this is a league for adults. You know, the oldest teams sometimes are the best teams. I don't want the Browns to be like their offensive line last year where everybody's breaking down and getting injured.
1: Right.
2: But I think Denzel Ward Emmett is still at the peak of his powers.
1: I agree.
2: In the prime of his prime. So as long as you're there and you can put out a season as one of the best players in the league at your position, let's have that guy on the roster. And I think that helps set the tone for all the other young guys. There's somebody now that they can look to and look at and say, we want to be like that.
1: Yeah, and I think the guys in there can look at the Miles situation and go, all right, they're not tanking. Miles didn't want to be here. We got Jared Verse, another young guy. Like, that's not punting on the season.
2: No.
1: But if you then turn around and trade Denzel Ward, now you're like, oh, they don't want to win anything.
2: I agree. As of now, I agree. Now, situations change, and nobody can foretell the future. Frankly, I don't know whether I'm going to be here next March. I don't know that any of us are going to be here next March.
1: I'm knocking on wood. I hope we're all here.
2: Me too, but who knows?
1: I hope so.
2: So to try to project.
3: I'm hoping the biggest.
2: But what about the next offseason? Kev is with us today.
1: Yeah, Kevin Arnold filling in for Nick.
2: Man in the box, as you call him. Emmett, my point is next March, the circumstances could change. I don't know. The Browns might get an offer they can't refuse. Like, all of that is possible. But I'm not in a rush to trade a guy who's one of my favorite Browns of all time. Emmett, you have, like, a couple of Browns jerseys.
1: Mm-hmm.
2: One of them is a number 21, and I think that's the one that you wear, not ironically. The most proud jersey you have is 21.
1: 100%. Look, it matters to me that he played high school football in Northeast Ohio and was great. And then he went to college at Ohio State and was great. Then he came and played for the Browns and has been great. Those people aren't disposable.
2: No.
1: I understand the world of pro sports. Trust me, I get it.
2: At some point, everybody is disposable.
1: Yes, I get that. But for this franchise, Denzel Ward is not some guy that you can just toss away and go, we'll get a third round pick. I'm sure it'll help us. No, his absence would not help you as much as his presence will.
2: Yeah, and I think he's on a very short list with Jose and Donovan Mitchell now as the best players in Cleveland sports. And I hope that Jared Verse joins that list. I'd love to say that the Browns quarterback one day. I'd love to say that the quarterback of the Browns is on that list. I'm Aaron Goldhammer. He's Emmett Golden, 850 ESPN Cleveland. Watch us on the ESPN Cleveland YouTube page. This also kicks off today, Emmett, a quarterback competition, which I am sick of. And while it's exciting and good fodder for us, I feel like the Browns will be in a much better place when it's July 28th and they know who their quarterback is. Emmett, I kind of believe, and I know they're trying to win and do right by all the guys in the locker room and all that, but the more I think about it, the more I just don't understand why we're dedicating time and energy to try, after 5 years, to still trying to make this Deshaun Watson thing a thing. You have a limited number of reps. You have a limited amount of time. What I'm most interested in about the season, frankly, is whether Shedeur Sanders has something. And if he has something, I want to try to find that out, Emmett, as soon as possible.
1: Yeah, the thing with Deshaun for me, like, I've kind of closed that door on that part of the Browns a year and a half ago. And then now I look at it like, is he part of the Browns' future at all? Like,
2: no.
1: Yeah, so why are we doing this? Like, unless they don't think that Shedeur is good enough, but the fact that it's a competition they haven't named a starter means they think it's pretty close.
2: That he could be good enough.
1: Yeah, so why not just go with Shedeur, give him all the reps, develop a young quarterback, and see what you got? And if it don't work,

0: it don't work, you draft somebody else next year.
1: So why? The momentum was moving towards Shador at the end of the mandatory minicamp. Now the momentum, for some reason, from all the reporting, has shifted back toward Deshaun. Can you explain that?
2: No, I can't. I cannot. The only thing that kind of sticks with me, that I know Shador is really in it, that it's a real competition, is that they haven't named a starter yet. Because we heard Todd Monken off top say, I want to start camp with a starter, no question, and go forward. And now he's like, I want to see him play a preseason game. So I think it's obviously close enough that Shador deserves that opportunity. So just give it to him.
1: Right. And I think it's much easier if Shador doesn't play well to then bring Watson off the bench than it is to start Watson. And then the minute things start to fall apart, I don't know if the Browns understand this. They play Watson. He throws a pick on the first drive, and they score 6 points in the first game and 10 points in the second game.
2: Yeah.
1: I mean, again, you won't be able to walk him out onto the field without him getting booed for the home opener. Like, nobody... This is such an awkward situation that it feels like they're just tone deaf about.
2: Yeah, it was such a PR nightmare when it started. It never got better because the only way it could have had been for Deshaun to be who he was with the Texans. And I mean, on the field, throwing touchdown. And he was never that. So it hasn't gotten better. And we've gotten to this point and you associate Deshaun with the worst trade in NFL history, arguably, and now it's like, so what are we doing here? It doesn't make a lot of sense to me. But if he's the best option, go ahead. I don't see him being the best option.
1: Emmett, of the non-quarterbacks on the team, who are you most excited to see how training camp goes for? Who?
2: Man, there's so many. McNeil Warren was the first name that popped in my head, and then Concepcion.
1: Yeah.
2: Like, those are the two, like, both of them. I'm like, who do, if I got to pick one, it's tough. I'll say EMW, but I think both of those guys, I want to see how the Browns use McNeil Warren.
1: Yeah.
2: Like, do they have three safeties on the field at once? Is he taking over for Delpit or Ronnie Hickman? Is it a rotation? I'm very interested to see how they use him. And then, man, I just think when Concepcion gets the ball in his hand,
1: yeah,
2: it's going to be exciting.
1: Well, yeah, on a punt return, if he can hang on
2: punt
1: to
2: return
1: it when
2: on
1: he
2: a
1: catches
2: drag,
1: it.
2: Whatever.
1: I would put Denzel Boston on the list. But, Emmett, I know, look, it's boring, and I'm not an expert in it. So I have to watch practice with, you know, Joel's going to be out at some, and Joe Thomas, and Emmett, I think you invested a lot in Spencer Fano, and the Browns need that pick to work. And I think it's the topic nobody really wants to talk about here because Betonio and Teller and Posick and those guys, that offensive line, were so good for so long that it was something you'd have to spend a lot of time thinking about or worrying about. I think the key to the whole offense and whether the Browns can be relevant or irrelevant is how this offensive line is going to play. Now,
2: yeah.
1: It has been ranked by some of the experts, Emmett, I have seen 32 out of 32. To that, I could say, well, you haven't seen them play together. Right. How do you know that? But then I think the counter argument to that is, you just said it. They haven't played together, so how are they going to be any better than 32 out of 32?
2: Yeah, I mean, I don't think they're going to be that bad. I do think there will be growing pains early on in the season because the offensive line needs chemistry. So that is a real thing to be concerned about, but it's also just something you're going to have to work through. Would we rather they just kept everybody from last year?
1: No.
2: Right. So, you know, damned if you do, damned if you don't. I expect the offensive line, maybe once we get to week 6 and 7 and go on, to really kind of find their groove and be great. But there are going to be some growing pains early.
1: Emmett, I think the last storyline that to me maybe is the biggest. I don't think the Browns have their quarterback. Mm-hmm. Do they have their coach is the question that I would ask. I think, the biggest overarching question of the season. It's not Shador. It's not Watson. Because I think we're all assuming that the quarterback is going to come in a later draft, hopefully in 2027. So far, so good with Todd Monken.
2: Mm-hmm.
1: But this quarterback thing is the first thing he's really got to navigate his way through. Then I want to see, What are their practice habits going to be like? What is the vibe around the team going to look like as we go through training camp? But really, we won't know if this is a good hire or not, I don't think, until like October or November. Talk to me then, and I might have a better idea.
2: Yeah, I mean, what tone is going to be set, you know, in training camp? And honestly, maybe we won't know if how good the hire is.

0: or how bad it is, whatever, for 2 years. You know, year one, rookie in a quarterback, bunch of rookies, bunch of, you know, quarterbacks trying to figure that out. If the team doesn't play well, I don't think it's necessarily an exact reflection of Todd. Now, if the team has pre-snap penalties,
1: yes,
0: reflection of Todd.
1: Yes.
0: You know, right. If he's not managing the clock right, reflection on Todd.
1: If they're not ready to play.
0: Yeah. Now, if a quarterback throws an interception, has nothing to do with Todd. If a receiver drops a ball, has nothing to
1: do
0: with Todd.
1: If in the fourth quarter they just kind of run out of talent and experience,
0: right,
1: that's not a reflection on Todd.
0: If the defense gives up two touchdowns in the fourth quarter, not a reflection
1: on Todd. And I want to see the team, I say this every year and it never happens. I want to see the team get better as the season goes along. I want them to be playing better in December than they are in September. End the season. Last year you did. You won two in a row,
0: I was going to say, they actually did get better. When Shador started playing, I mean, I know they were a game
1: under 500. End the season on a five-game. Like, if they win seven games, but they end the season on a five-game winning streak, I'm going to be like, here we go. Now we're cooking with something.
0: Yeah, but then do you go for, do you not draft a quarterback next year?
1: I mean, ask me that question
0: then. Yeah.
1: But I want to go into the offseason. You remember the 1 year, 2018, where they did lose that Ravens game at the very, very end.
0: Mm-hmm.
1: But I remember doing the post-game show with you. We looked at each other. We were like, man, I can't wait for next year.
0: Yeah. Like this team itching. Is on its way.
1: Yes.
0: Yeah.
1: Yep. Leave me with that feeling.
0: Yeah.
1: Yeah. And that's how I'd like the buzz with the coach to go. 216-710-0850, our number. I'm Aaron Goldhammer. He's Emmett Golden. Now, we have not brought up the baseball team on the show yet once, to my knowledge. However, Chuck in Bay Village is standing by. Chuck, we didn't bring the guards up. What precipitated you making this phone call?
2: Well, what brings it up is I heard you guys talking about going out and getting another arm or a bat for the lineup. The Guardians are the fourth most successful team in Major League Baseball over the last 20 years. And they've done it with the smallest budget. They're laughing at Boston and the New York Mets, who go out there and are spending hundreds of million dollars on their lineup. Meanwhile, for the last 20 years, we've done it with the smallest budget in the league.
1: Yeah, but how many World Series have we won, Chuck?
2: We haven't won any, and the Mets haven't either.
1: But, I mean, the Yankees have, the Dodgers have. The Dodgers have won two in a row. So just because the Mets waste a bunch of money doesn't mean that it wouldn't help for you to have some margin for error to be able to employ a replacement-level right fielder shouldn't be too much to ask.
0: Yeah, look, the Guardians, I don't think it is debatable. They're, as an organization and talent evaluators, I'd argue they're second to none when it comes to finding good ball players and developing good ball players, especially on the pitching side. They are the best. Ain't no doubt about that. But that's good. That's great. They maximize what they have. It just seems like you get to a certain point where you don't have enough.
1: Right.
0: And I don't necessarily need them to blow $750 million on any one player.
1: No.
0: I don't need that.
1: I don't want them to do that.
0: Yeah.
1: That's actually a bad idea.
0: Yeah. It just would be great if
1: their first baseman hit over 200.
0: Or even if where we're at now, a game behind, game and a half, where I'm not considering, like, could they just throw in the towel?
1: Yeah.
0: Like, I don't know if they will. I hope they don't. I hope they get aggressive and go out. And I heard Andre on with you guys on RBS. I know one player won't make the difference, so let's get two.
1: Yeah. Well,
0: you know, like, let's get a couple.
1: The problem is you might need five.
0: Yeah.
1: To be honest. 216-710-0850. All right. Bookman & Son time, 1221. 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Emmett Todd Monken will be meeting with the media coming up today on Hammer & Emmett. 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
7: 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Emmett, we have a couple Browns updates already.
8: Yeah.
7: An injury one and a Denzel Ward-related thing that both you and I find interesting. 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
8: Mm-hmm.
7: And one of the things that I took out of it is, again, if we don't figure out the best ways to utilize AI as a workforce, okay, it's coming whether you like it or not. 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
7: 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All right, first thing up. We're wondering about Denzel's participation in the offseason program. He admitted, Emmett, that it was related to them working out this new contract. So the fact that he was at his camp, but he wasn't going to practice.
8: Like, I got a girlfriend
7: Hold on. Right. All right, so let's back up and address. Explain the girlfriend thing.
8: Yeah, he was asked about not being at off-season workouts, and he was like, yeah, you know, I got a girlfriend. I got to take her on dates. I mean, verbatim, I think that's a direct quote, if I'm not mistaken. Right. I got to take her on dates.
7: So you called Cap at the time. You were like, which to the kids means that's a bunch of BS.
8: Right.
7: Because you can go to football practice and
8: take your girl on dates. Listen, I work two jobs, all right? Most nights I'm on the air till 1 o'clock in the morning, and we work on Saturdays. I take my wife out once a week. You know, I still find time to take my wife out, believe it or not.
7: So was it a brilliant move by Denzel, though, to say that? Because if you bring up your personal life, no one's going to be like, oh, you shouldn't take your girl on dates. Get your ass to OTA. I think that was a brilliant move.
8: Maybe. It worked. He's the highest paid corner in the NFL. So, hey, I'm going to do that. Next time I see, Tom Olsen, I'll be like, hey, man, sorry, I got to take my wife on a date.
7: First question, because I think you guys should get Denzel on next level. First opportunity you can Friday or whenever that first player interview is. Does the new contract mean that you can take your girl on some more lavish, more expensive dates? I think the answer has got to mean
8: That would most certainly be a question I'd ask Denzel. That's all I'm saying. Listen, man, you missed some time in the offseason because you had to take your lady on some dates. You were the highest paid corner in the NFL. Now, how many dates you taking her on? Like, what are those dates looking like now?
7: Emmett, he said no hesitation after Miles gone. And he said what we've been saying, which is Miles is not Cleveland and he is. Mm-hmm. You know, Miles is L.A. or, you know, wherever he's at. And I think that's a better fit for him and where he is in his life and where he is in his career. Denzel grew up here. He went to Ohio State. Mm-hmm. Now he's the highest paid corner in NFL history. Browns fans are proud of that. He should be, but it doesn't sound like he's itching to get on the next thing smoking so that he can chase a Super Bowl ring. He wants to be here.
8: And he's a guy that, I mean, no issues off the field.
7: None.
8: Zero. Nah. Zero. No speeding tickets. No police being called to his house. And that's why I have such respect for Denzel, and I think like that we should love him. He should be lifted up like we do Eric Metcalf and Bernie Kosar, and I mentioned Nick Chubb. Like, though, he's one of those guys to me and deserves all of the backing and support that Cleveland has to offer.
7: Emmett, the second thing that came out so far from talking to the players today, and again, we'll hear from Coach Monken in about 20 minutes or so. Mm-hmm. Get an update on the injuries and the quarterbacks. One injury, though, has already come to light. Harold Fannin did not participate in practice at all in the spring program, and he admitted that that is because why?
8: Yeah, he had surgery to address the groin injury he got in week 17. If you remember, he caught the touchdown and then started limping or whatever. Well, he had surgery this offseason. That's why he didn't participate in the offseason program. But he did say he got cleared 2 weeks ago and he reported to camp last week and has been a full participant during that
7: because
8: time.
7: Because when he wasn't out there for minicamp, I was like, okay, but I hope you're out there full go at the beginning of training camp. I don't want you missing a ton of time. And it doesn't sound like that's going to be
8: the case.
7: Sounds
8: like he's fine.
7: It's just a general warning, because we know about Malik Collins, that he's on PUP. Mm-hmm. And we know now about Fannin coming off of the surgery. There are going to be other injuries that are going to come up today. Just expect it.
8: Yeah.
7: It doesn't mean that anybody's... I remember there was a year where we found out Dante Stallworth was going to be out for a while. There was another year where we... Greg Newsome. Was that... last year or 2 years ago?
8: I don't remember.
7: Where
8: don't
7: he
8: remember
7: had the calf surgery.
8: Yeah.
7: And then came back right before the start of the season. But it kind of threw off his year. Guys, there are going to be a couple of injury things that we're going to find out about today. So just have your phone at the ready. We'll find out here from Monken in about 20 minutes.
8: When you brought that up, this wasn't an injury, but do you remember when Kareem Hunt did a hold in for one day? He got fined and was like, never mind. He wanted a new contract. He wasn't practicing. Everybody's like, is he hurt or whatever? It's like, no, he's fine. I was like, oh, it's a holiday.
7: I don't remember this.
8: Yes, he held in for one day.

0: Maybe it was two, but it wasn't long. It was the shortest hold in I've ever seen in my life.
1: Man, the NFL is an amazing place.
0: Yeah, it
1: isn't
0: is.
1: It? Emmett, the first question for Todd Monken will be what?
0: Who's going to take the first reps today in team? Or something. It'll be something about
1: it'll
0: the
1: be quarterback.
0: Quarterback
1: related.
0: It'll be something quarterback related. Or it'll be a general break the ice. Hey, it's your officially your first camp as a head coach. How you feeling?
1: Yeah.
0: So I can see that being the first. Okay. But that's a break
1: the
0: ice. I mean,
1: you've got to commit to one or the other.
0: Yeah.
1: And
0: I'll say.
1: Let's put, Kev, you want to get in on this? Let's put lunch on this. You ready?
2: Yeah.
0: Sure. All right. So I'm going to, my official pick
1: well,
0: is.
1: Well, Kev, you sound so excited about getting in on it.
0: My official pick, for the record, is, hey, it's your first camp as a head coach, and it'll be how you feeling about that.
1: My official pick. Emma, you had the first pick. I'm going to take the second pick here.
0: All right.
1: Lunch on the line. You guys can use a Wendy's gift card I got if you want.
0: Okay. Thank
1: you. My pick is you met with the team for the first time yesterday. What was your message?
0: Okay. I like that.
1: Similar
0: one.
1: To like, yours.
0: Yeah. There's a little caveat there, though, that we could definitely find a winner or a loser for sure.
1: So neither one of us have the quarterback being. Mm-hmm. You said this is your first practice. How do you feel? Yeah. I said, what was your message to the team?
0: We've been in enough media scrums to know.
1: You got to warm them up.
0: There's always
1: bit.
0: A breaking of the ice, okay. Especially first day.
1: All right. Well, we turn to Kev, who now has had a few moments to consider this, as I am throwing this at him right now with very little to no preparation.
2: It's okay. That's how I work.
1: All right, Kev. What is what the first question of training camp to Todd Monken in 16 minutes will be?
2: I mean, I feel like you guys have taken the softballs. The only other softball would be like, how's your summer going? But I will go with the quarterbacks have been here for a few days already. How are things going?
1: Oh.
0: I like that. All right. I like that. That's a pretty good one.
1: All right. Now, there's a chance, no blood. And if there's no blood, there's no lunch.
0: Yeah, for sure. Yeah, If they're just like, hey, what do you think of Denzel's contract? Then we all leave.
1: And if you are correct, the other two come together to buy lunch for the winner.
0: Yes.
1: How this works. Anybody on the YouTube chat have an idea? Anybody on Twitter have an idea? I'm at Hammer Nation 19. Emmett is at EGoldie80. The ESPN Cleveland YouTube chat is available. It is presented by Bartel, Georgialis, and Juarez.
0: Yeah. Get to the Chopper says Crazy Bone. I don't know why, but he says Crazy Bone.
1: Huh. What's up, Kev?
0: Alfonso in New York says, all right, Kev. Shafansky says, great player, though, just to me, guys. So they're talking about something completely different.
1: Yeah, that's what happens on the YouTube.
3: They're on Miles Garrett. Right?
0: Oh, okay, thank you. Yeah.
1: Really? Okay.
0: And Crazy Bone, evidently.
1: Well, listen, if I'm power ranking the Bone Thugs, to me, Crazy's my favorite because he's the one I know the best.
0: Yeah, I mean, I think you have to go Crazy, Lazy, probably Busy.
1: Yeah.
0: Then Wish and Flesh.
1: Yeah, and Flesh last. Ooh, rough.
0: Well, here's the thing.
1: Flesh
0: spent some time in the joint. He missed a lot of records.
1: Yep.
0: You know, he just had little pieces of some records.
1: Fair enough.
0: You know?
1: So you have Crazy, Lazy, Busy. Crazy, Lazy, Busy. Wish.
0: And then Flesh.
1: Yeah. And those are the five.
0: Yes.
1: Bones.
0: Yeah. Now, I mean, I could even argue Busy might have the most memorable verses on many of the songs, but to me, Bone has always been Crazy and Lazy. Like, they're the two, and Wish to a certain extent. Like, those three, they were always around.
1: Yeah.
0: You know, they never had any issues with each other, and if they did, they didn't let it bleed over.
1: Emmett values consistency.
0: Yeah, hell yeah.
1: Showing up every day.
0: Doesn't that sound like me?
1: Uh-huh.
0: Yeah, just be consistent, and it works.
1: I think that sounds exactly like you. I'm Aaron Goldhammer. He's Emmett Golden, 850 ESPN Cleveland. You could watch us on the ESPN Cleveland YouTube page. Emmett, what did you make of this? We knew, I think, but this Rich Paul on a pod, back on the podcast, because he hadn't done enough flipping podcasts.
0: Yeah.
1: He's got to do more podcasting. The podcasts have been interesting. We talk about every single one.
0: Right.
1: Coming out and saying, actually, Shams dropped it on Rich that he knew that LeBron met with the Cavs front office, including Grant Gilbert, Nick's son, Kobe Altman and the guy we expect to be the next general manager, although they haven't made the promotion official yet, Brandon Weems, in early July. It's interesting, Emmett, to me that that happened right around the time that Kenny Atkinson was talking

0: pretty confidently at Summer League about this whole thing.
1: Yes.
0: But yeah. I was wondering, like, did LeBron have any contact with Cavs players? LeBron and Donovan talk at any point while he was close to making his decision. I don't know about that, but there was a face-to-face, apparently, with the guys in the front office in Akron.
1: Yeah. Aside from that, my favorite part of this is Rich pretending like he's not the one that told Shams. You know, he's like, oh, you knew that?
0: How did you know that?
1: I didn't know you knew that. Man, cut the games, dog. You obviously told Shams.
0: And Shams said that he was told it off the record so that he couldn't then go on the air and report it.
1: Right. You know, there's a little caveat. When someone says off the record, you're not supposed to report it.
0: Just so people know the behind the scenes of how this reporting works, when Shams says, I know the Cavs are a consideration, what he really means is, I know they've met, but I can't tell you guys that. But what I can say is that the Cavs are one of the teams being considered.
1: Exactly. Yes. Right. Yeah. And that's how you kind of use the information. I don't think it changes anything. I thought it would clear up that, like, the Cavaliers were in it enough to meet with LeBron. I even believe, was that after the Jaylen Brown trade?
0: My understanding is that it was after the Jaylen. So for anybody to say they met with LeBron, then Jaylen Brown got traded, and the Cavs decided, LeBron said, go get Jaylen Brown. LeBron never said to the Cavs, you have to go get Jaylen Brown.
1: No.
0: But maybe it was inherent in the meeting. You know, of course you got to do what you got to do to build the best team you can, right?
1: Right, right. I mean, if he held the Cavs not having Jaylen Brown against him, why did he even take the meeting? Because that was never going to happen once he moved anyway.
0: Yep.
1: So why are you even taking a meeting if that was the deal breaker? And I think you and I are on the same page. If he said in that meeting, I'm not coming there unless you trade for Anthony Davis and give him a new contract. Because, by the way, that's what AD wants. And they said, no, I stand with you. Cavaliers, I stand with you.
0: Yes. At 29 years old, okay, I don't care what it is. If LeBron asks you to do something, chance that he get him to come back, and it means potentially championships, finals appearances, you do whatever it takes. Not for one final go-round at 41 when you're a competitive team already anyway. The circumstances are just totally different. So stop acting like the Cavs had to do everything they could to get LeBron back. No. The Cavs thought trading Darius Garland for James Harden was a good idea. They made that move not thinking LeBron.
1: Yeah, LeBron could have retired. They didn't think about him at all.
0: They were trying to get to the finals last year.
1: Yeah, and then LeBron with a straight face said, trade for Anthony Davis. Why would you, a guy, he played 20 games last year, 9 games the year before, 42 the year before that, had one season where he played 76, then 56, then 40, then 36. So this guy is not remember how we were like, man, Darius Garland's always hurt.
0: No.
1: He's the same thing.
0: Well, I mean, Anthony Davis is actually worse.
1: Yeah.
0: And LeBron, by the way, ended up going to a team with a guy who's even worse than that.
1: Yeah, and people
0: Joel just really can't stay healthy.
1: And people, like, did anybody out there really want to give up J.A. for Anthony Davis and pay Anthony Davis a crazy amount of money?
0: Not anybody would.
1: Hell no.
0: Guys, I really firmly believe that LeBron was never coming back here. You know, he took the meeting out of respect and because he was in town.
1: Yep.
0: But I think that he always felt, this is my own personal, and it's not like I've talked to him.
1: Right.
0: So, I am no golf galaxy guy, okay? But my belief is that he always felt like that this chapter of his career is closed. It's an amazing story. It's the team that he'll always connect with the most, and it'll always be home, as he said. There I'm quoting him.
1: Yes.
0: But I don't think that he was ever really seriously considering the Cavs. I think the final two were Miami and Philadelphia.
1: Mm-hmm.
0: Were the final two considerations.
1: Yeah, I mean, I could see it. But I do think he said, let me think about it. Because he understood what it would mean and all of that. But he wanted to do something else. When it comes down to it, he didn't think the Cavaliers could win a championship.
0: You know the message, Bookman and Son Fine Jewelry. 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All right, up next, I may have time to drop the hammer. Or maybe Todd Monken. Wait a minute. Hold on.
1: Todd is in the house.
0: Todd is ready? 10 minutes early? Early.
1: All right, early Todd.
0: He's
1: excited
0: during training camp. Here we go, guys. The head coach of the Cleveland Browns.
2: Yeah. I mean, ultimately, I really can't remember.
3: Does it feel any different for you, Todd, now that this will be your first training camp practice as a head coach? What does that mean?
2: A dream come true is probably the best way to put it. You work your whole life for an opportunity. Not sure if it ever come, and if it didn't, then that's what's meant to be. So obviously, a dream come true.
3: Todd, when you talk about setting the tone for the season and training camp, just what are your expectations of your team over these next 6 weeks?
2: Well, one thing I did tell the team, now that I remember what I said, was I was going to tell the team it's time, right? Oh, it's time. But if you came and watched us practice, when they stepped on the field in the spring, for whether it was rookie minicamp, voluntary minicamp, mandatory minicamp, or OTAs, it was time. I mean, they practiced their rear ends off, so I didn't expect anything different come today.
4: We know where you left off with the quarterback issue. Where are we now? You just pick up alternating at this point?
2: Yeah, nothing's really changed. We anticipate alternating. First of all four quarterbacks are going to compete. They all won't get equal reps. Obviously, we will alternate just like we did in the spring with Deshaun and Shador with the ones.
3: Do you have a timeline on when you want to name a quarterback one, and how do you plan on giving up reps for the position?
2: The easiest way for me to say that, and it still won't stop you from asking, not you particularly, but everybody in general, is the first game. We're going to have a start of the first game, right? I mean, ultimately, I'm not going to decide who the starter is. They decide by their play. Their play decides who the starter is. I don't have any preconceived notions of how they played in the past or how they're going to play. I only can, with my eyes, judge. And guys got to play well around them. I think we've shored up some things up front. We've added some weapons on the perimeter, so I think that's going to help. But they'll decide who plays. I don't decide who plays. The players decide who plays.
4: Do you mean first game of the season or first game of preseason?
2: First game of the season. No, we're going to play in the preseason.
4: Right off the bat, the Chicago game, you'll play starters?
2: We're going to play in the preseason. I won't back myself into a corner. Right now, I plan on playing the starters, but I plan on playing our guys. We got to see what we got, right? Especially quarterback.
5: All the way back to the owners' meetings, the breakfast, you noted that you would not be able to do equal reps, obviously, for these guys. So, in terms of the reps, will you sort of start to maybe trend towards your presumptive starter? All of a sudden, we'll walk out there and start to see one guy maybe taking more first-team reps?
2: It's possible, but I don't decide that. The players will decide that. As you start to see, as the camp goes, and you start to see less rotation, you start to see individual players at every position get more reps with the one, it's a pretty good sign they're a one.
4: Todd, do you anticipate Malik Collins being cleared at all in training camp?
2: Too early to say, but he looks great. I mean, watching him outside, he's done an unbelievable job this offseason with his rehabilitation, being down in Houston with his family. But the first day we had the young guys here, we were out there. Shoot, I thought he was ready then. I won't speak for him. I won't speak for our medical staff. But I do anticipate, if we don't have any setbacks, that at some point we'll have him.
6: Will anybody be limited from an injury perspective today to start camp?
2: I don't see it unless something happens between now and another half hour. I don't anticipate anybody else being limited.
5: When you say all four quarterbacks are going to compete, we've been viewing this, of course, as a two-way competition between Shador and Deshaun. So when you say all four quarterbacks will compete, what does that sort of mean for Dylan and Taylor?
2: Well, again, I think I said it in the spring, is that everybody on the roster competes. I mean, you're in the NFL. I mean, equal reps doesn't mean you're not going to compete. Obviously, you don't have as many opportunities. You got to take advantage of the opportunities that you get. But you never know how it's going to go at any position. Minor injuries

0: are a part of training camp. So guys go down, their shoulders are a little sore, and Dylan comes in, someone comes in and plays well, or another position. Again, we have to divide the reps up according to the depth chart. In a perfect world in camp, me personally, I would prefer the ones get 50%, the twos get 33%, and the threes get 17%, and somewhere the other guys got to fill in. Is that, can you always count on that? No. And so the more those guys start to see them with the ones, then you can kind of anticipate they're our starters.
1: The rotation of the pass rush, obviously Jared Verse is new here, and then you have Alex Wright looking to step up and take a big role here, but the rotation of guys that come after them, how important is this training to kind of identify the depth pieces there on the ends and then also the interior?
0: Sure. I mean, first of all, I'm excited once we get the pads on, because we spent all spring without pads on, and that's really get an opportunity to evaluate the offensive line first in terms of where we're at, which is going to be a critical component in everything we want to do offensively, and then obviously up front and seeing those guys. Obviously, I got a lot of respect for Alex Wright and obviously Isaiah McGuire, Julian, and then our interior guys that are super, super explosive off the ball. So I'm excited to see them all rep.
2: Todd, I guess a similar question to the quarterbacks there, but the O-line, I mean, how quickly do you want things figured out there to be in the best spot?
0: Be great. Be great. The sooner the better. But again, the players will determine that. I mean, obviously we brought in three highly regarded free agents. We anticipate those guys starting for us, but that is still to be determined. We're not at the first game yet, and then we'll see Spencer, Austin, and Parker, the rookies, along with the guys that have come back. That were on the roster previously.
3: Todd, could you clarify how much hitting you anticipate doing this camp? And do you tackle to the ground at all?
0: No, we won't tackle the ground. Thud. We won't go to the ground. We'll thud. We're not going to bring anybody to the ground.
3: Will you utilize all 16 padded practices?
0: I don't know that. I haven't gone that far ahead. Okay. We have really up till Buffalo. And so I don't anticipate that. They allow that. But it is difficult to get all those in leading up till then, but I'd never say never.
4: Todd, big news for you guys yesterday with the extension of Denzel Ward. How do you feel about having one of your team leaders and best players, you know, in the fold and wrapped up like that?
0: Well, I mean, first off, I mean, one of the elite players in the NFL, well-deserved. And at this point, which is really cool, is you get paid for what we anticipate to get. Nobody pays somebody for what they've done. It's you're still anticipating that he's going to play at a high level, which I see nothing that will stop him from still being at an elite level. And I'm happy for him. I mean, to continue to play at a high level and always be a Cleveland Brown, being from here, I think it's really cool. I think, I was fired up for him. He had a big smile on his face yesterday. It's been something that I know Andrew's been working on, and I know we're fired up.
5: When you were the offensive coordinator with the Ravens, planning to play the Browns, how did you scheme with Denzel Ward in mind?
0: Well, first of all, it became a little more difficult when we added Tyson, right? So it made it a little bit different. And there's been times where we played the Browns where Denzel's been banged up. So it hasn't always been when he's been out there. But I think you do have to be careful in terms of he's got unbelievable tracking speed and can play the ball in the air. That's and his ability to break on the ball. So you can't be late with your throws. I think you got to be careful down the field because he's going to track it and he's going to compete. Those were the things that, that we were, I would say afraid of, but obviously had to be, leery of because of his speed to be able to track the ball.
3: What's the thought process of only one joint practice a day with Buffalo?
0: Well, I think it's gotten to that with all teams. I think most teams now end up with one practice, end up going a day early, or they come a day early. And I would guess that probably it's because, I don't know what percentage of it, but it always felt like the second day is when all the fights started. Guys get pissy the day before, and then the night meetings, and you start huffing and puffing, and you go back the next day, and it's like, if you've seen the meeting, it's like, you're already telling them, be careful. I mean, so I think it's gotten to that a little bit, to where you just go one practice. We would have liked to have practiced with the Bears. It just didn't work out with them. We would have liked to have gone, we're going to go a day early and have dinner up there, but it didn't work out.

0: Now, you didn't get to see a lot of, or I'm not sure any of Harold Fannin during the offseason program, but that's how I'm running around last week. So how's he look for you, and do you feel like he's going to be a focal point of what you're trying to
1: do? Oh, yeah. Looked really good last week. And he's still a young player, still a developing player. But what a great mindset. Wants to be better. Works awfully hard. You guys have seen him. One thing I didn't know that I saw last year is his yards after contact. Like, I didn't see that in Bowling Green. Maybe I didn't study hard enough. I don't know. I didn't see that. And then, man, is he hard to tackle. As he develops his route running skills, I wouldn't say he's a matchup guy yet. I think he's going to continue to develop as a blocker. But I think you get him the ball, and I think he's a hard guy to bring down. I think he's a powerful, powerful man and only going to get better.
2: Well, Todd Monken with some good energy to get us started. Now, I believe we kind of missed a little bit of the first question. But we'll go back and find out. Okay. I believe that the first question was what I had suggested and that I am the lunch winner.
3: Okay. All right. Yeah.
2: Which was, you met with the team yesterday. What was your message? Because he didn't answer, and then he went back and alluded to it later in the press conference. But we have to go back and check the tape.
3: We need to be verified.
2: We're going to the video. We're going to bring in Dean Blandino here.
3: Right.
2: Get some analysis. And then we will try
3: Sue L. Robinson.
2: That's right. Yeah. I mean, I think Todd said all the right things to me.
3: Yeah.
2: I don't know that I'd poke any holes in that. I don't want this quarterback competition to go on super long. I like that he says, it's not even my decision. It's their decision. They'll decide who the most ready, best quarterback is. And that'll tell you, if it takes a long time to decide, I don't buy that it's because both guys are playing so great.
3: Yes.
2: If it takes too long to decide, I think it's mostly going to be because neither guy is emerging. Neither guy is emerging.
3: Yeah, I do agree with that. The longer it goes, the worse to me it means. It's interesting that he did say, you know what, we'll have a starter name for the first game of the season.
2: Yeah.
3: And it's like, all right, you know, it went from I'm going to have a starter named at the start of training camp to I want to at least see them play one preseason game to, look, we'll name a starter before the first game.
2: Of course.
3: Yeah, which I understand that gives him some wiggle room.
2: Right.
3: You know, but
2: I'd love for him to come out tomorrow and be like, man, Shador was just lighting it up yesterday.
3: He's the guy.
2: The guy. Woo!
3: Yeah, I don't think that'll happen, but.
2: I don't think so either. All right. We've got to run because we got extra things to make up, and you guys have the next level coming. Emmett, what is coming up with you and Gerard Cherry at the top of the hour?
3: Yeah, we'll react to some of the things we've heard from Monken there, and we'll also find out what are you looking forward to most about training camp? Is it the QB battle, the rookie class, or just having football back? We'll even talk Rich Paul and Shams and all of
2: that. To me, football is really back when we start playing preseason games. Like, I want to see officials... A clock. I'm sorry. I always do this. I want to answer your questions.
3: Go, man. Go. You asked me the question. I told you what was coming up.
2: This is 850 ESPN Cleveland. You could watch on the ESPN Cleveland YouTube page.
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1: The Browns are, 15 minutes, 10 minutes away from starting their first practice of training camp.
2: Yeah.
1: We've got our team out there. We'll obviously chart all the throws the quarterbacks
2: make. Trackers up.
1: We'll do all of that when practice is over. Probably will be over after our show. So it's something
2: 3:15 ish, you think?
1: Probably, yeah. It should be 2 hours.
3: I mean, I've heard that he's going 2 hours, 2 hours and 50. Like, as long as he's allowed to go, he's gonna try to go.
2: So. I love it. Every last moment of it.
1: Yeah, which is great. Yeah. Because, so we used to, we always go out to training camp. And practice, a lot of times, was an hour and a half. Right. A lot of times. I feel like there was some hour and 15 practices, too. You know, that wasn't necessarily the best. I know it's all, Stefanski's thing was being efficient and making the most of your time and all of that. But this team needs to work.
2: Oh, yeah. And again, all teams need to work. I don't care if you are the Seattle Seahawks. I've never seen a situation where it's not hard and you don't work to get there. And this idea that you arrive, it's amazing to me, especially with teams who just make it to the playoffs and the next thing you know, you're thinking, okay, we got this.
1: Yeah.
2: And with Monken, I'm certain, just from what I saw in OTAs, that is not his mentality. His mindset is one of, we are going to grind day in and day out. And that has to be your mentality. Because the season is a what? Grind.
1: Yeah.
2: So I know people are like, well, pick your poison. You can't do both. Yes, you can.
1: Yeah. I mean, you have to be ready to play football.
2: And how do you get ready, dude?
1: By playing football.
2: By preparing, right?
1: Yeah.
2: That's how you get ready. You don't get ready by walking. I mean, walkthroughs help, don't get me wrong. It's part of the preparation. But the walkthrough cannot be your main priority. Because here's the thing. Are you walking through in games? Mm-hmm. Hey, hold up, guys, on the other side of the team. We're going to walk through this first, then run this play.
1: You're right.
2: That's not how it works.
1: No.
2: So the closer you can get to what? Duplicating what you're actually going to see on the football field, the closer you get to it, the better you are. And I've seen it. I've seen Super Bowls won. I've seen horrible seasons gained because of, I guess that's not a gain. That'd be a loss. But the whole point is, it's all about practice, man.
1: Yeah, we're talking about practice.
2: Yes, we are. Especially in football. You're talking about practice.
1: Not a game. Practice. Not a game. I know you'd be happy to hear this. They kind of asked Monken about preseason, and he said, we're going to play. Like, I'm going to play the guys. We are going to play.
2: Well, I love it.
1: Yeah, I knew you would. I heard that and thought of you.
2: I mean, at this point for you, it's a broken record. Mm-hmm. But the amount of lamenting and all the complaining I did about, why is this dude not playing in the preseason games? You've been

0: away from football. I'm talking about Deshaun Watson in this case. Mm-hmm. You've been away from football for months, weeks, in some cases years. Yeah. Why are you not in the preseason games? What part of I need to prepare aren't you getting? But here's the thing with preseason. Sometimes these guys take on this mentality, oh, I got this. You never got this.
1: Right.
0: I've seen the best to ever do it play in preseason games. I see the best to ever do it practice as much as he possibly can.

0: he is more entertaining to listen to than Kevin Stefanski.
1: Yeah, well, straight laced, no doubt.
0: Yeah, and there is some stuff there. Let's actually hear a little bit from Todd Monken. Kevin, what do we have from Todd?
2: So this is going to be split into two clips here, but Todd Monken speaking on the quarterback competition, how we'll look when he plans to have a starter. We will start with clip number one. This is courtesy of our own Justin Cooper at JJ Coop 25.
3: The easiest way for me to say that, and it still won't stop you from asking, not you particularly, but everybody in general, is the first game. We're going to have a starter the first game, right? I mean, ultimately, I'm not going to decide who the starter is. They decide by their play. Their play decides who the starter is. I don't have any preconceived notions of how they played in the past or how they're going to play. I only can, with my eyes, judge. And guys got to play well around them. I think we've shored up some things up front. We've added some weapons on the perimeter, so I think that's going to help. But they'll decide who plays. I don't decide who plays. The players decide who plays.
2: And I have clip number two ready to go for us right away as well.
0: All right, let's hear it.
3: Yeah, nothing's really changed. We anticipate alternating. First of all four quarterbacks are going to compete. They all won't get equal reps. Obviously, we will alternate just like we did in the spring, Deshaun and Shador.
0: With the ones there, with the ones.
2: Yeah, so, that's where the clip. With, yes. Yeah, that's where it comes
0: from. Now, he said, guy, and it's true. He said guys are going to decide who plays, and they'll decide who wins the job, which is true. He can, like, it was almost ad nauseum. Like, every time he got asked, he said, I'm not going to make the decision. They're going to make the decision. So it's nothing necessarily new. I think we all felt like they were going to alternate and stuff.
1: Well, here's where I have a puzzling look on my face for it, because when he said the first game, is he going to take this all the way up to game one? Is that what we're in thinking, or so, the first preseason game?
0: No, he meant
1: September.
0: Our own Tony Grossi asked him, he said, do you mean the first preseason game or the first game? He said the first game.
1: Wow.
0: But I think he did that to give himself some wiggle room.
1: Okay.
0: Because if he says, I want to do it by the second game, and the second game gets here and he's not sure, then he doesn't want to say, well, maybe next week. I don't think he wanted to play that game. But he said, listen, I'll tell you this. We're going to have a starter for week one.
1: Yeah, well, I hope he doesn't have to play that game, because now, granted, it's a great problem to have, but it's a problem. And if you have two quarterbacks who are balling out and you can't determine which one's the leader, that puts us once again in that situation of missing leadership, because guys are going to pick sides. Guys are going to say, okay, I'm Team Deshaun, I'm Team Shador. They won't hopefully say it and do the four sign like some have done and said that was a whole, you know, media thing. And,
0: right, yeah. It was us. You know how we do.
1: Well,
0: right.
1: We're guilty as charged.
0: Right.
1: but my point is that I've seen before that it becomes problematic when you don't have that leader. You go into game one, all of a sudden, okay, now I'm the starter. Guys had, other teams have advantage because they had three or 4 weeks of listening to who their guy is, and now we're going to week one finally figuring out who that guy is.
0: And your starter has only had half of the reps that they should have been getting the entire time. I would also argue if it's 2 weeks before the season and you don't know, that's a terrible, because to me, no one separated themselves. And I don't look at it as they both look like Joe Montana. That's why you can't make a decision. I don't subscribe to that.
1: Let's think positive and think if it was the case. Then what do you do with that?
0: Then you just pick one. You pick one way ahead of schedule when you trade the other.
1: Okay, but if that is the case, then your best case scenario, and I'm Switzerland in this, folks, just to let you know. If that is a case where they're both playing at that high of a level,
0: Shador.
1: It's Shador. Because of what reason? Because of the fact he's what?
0: He's young, and you got to find out if you even need to draft a guy next year. That's why, to me, I don't see it go that, because I'm with you. Mm-hmm. To me, that makes it super easy.
1: If it's equal, then it should be Shador.
0: Right. And then you try to trade Deshaun for whatever you can or whatever goes on, if you can.
1: Right.
0: But if it's 2 weeks to go and they're like, we don't know, I'm like, uh-oh.
1: And we're praying it's not because of poor play. Like, hey, Dylan, you're back in the mix.
0: Yeah, right.
1: Would she be happy? I mean,
0: oh, no doubt.
1: Ultimately, if it's green, I don't care. Win.
0: Yes. Yes. Win. It is as simple as that. We do have a poll question for everybody to react to at ESPN Cleveland on Twitter. Kev, what do we have for the fine folks?
2: That's right. The Next Level Twitter poll presented by the great folks at Haven. 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And we are asking, what are you most excited for in training camp this year? The quarterback battle, seeing the rookie class, or having football?

0: back. Those are the three options on X at ESPN Cleveland, and that is where you can go and vote, and that is going up right now.
1: All right. We released the Kraken. The phones are open. 216-710-0850. That is the number to call. We want to hear from you. It is the first day of training camp. Coming up next, we will cast our votes on that poll question as well, and we will hear from you. Listen, let me tell you about Bookman & Son Fine Jewelry. That is where you can just focus on what you're looking for. 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They're not going to say, yo, you have to buy this now. You know what? 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
3: We will talk to our Browns analyst, Tony Grossi, coming up at 1:30. Get some live reports from training camp. We'll even hear from Denzel Ward coming up here shortly. But we do have a poll question for everybody to react to. 216-710-0850. Kev, what do we have for the folks?
4: That's right. What are you most excited for in training camp? 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Your options today: quarterback battle, rookie class, and having football back. Right now, of course, the quarterback battle does lead the way at 45.8%. Having football back is next, 37.5%, and then rounding it out, rookie class, 16.7%.
3: I could vote for all of them, but I chose to vote for the rookie class. The receivers I'm very interested in. I'm also interested in how McNeil Warren is used. Mm-hmm. Is he, and I don't expect day one to be like, oh, that's his role, right? Like, it's a full camp. He's a rookie. We got to wait and see how this all works out. But will they play three safeties? Will he rotate? If he rotates, who will he rotate with? It will all three rotate? Like, I have so many questions about that. So I say rookie class.
5: The amoeba formation on defense. Well, I start off saying to myself, you know what? It's a collective. Let's go with the whole entire football team. But as I thought more and more about it, Kev, I'm to the opinion that the quarterback situation is so fascinating. Think about it from this standpoint, guys. What's up?
3: I'm sorry. I just saw this pop up. Jadeveon Clowney is meeting with the Browns today. They got my man Miles up out here. He's like, all right, now I'm ready to come back.
5: We got to have ourselves a mercenary.
4: Yeah, right. Hey, nobody's trying to go from Cleveland to Canton anymore.
3: Hey, yeah, right. So now he's like, all right, now I'm back. Hey, so I just saw that. I'm sorry.
5: Well, that merits the interruption.
3: Yeah, right.
5: See, the last time I saw Jadeveon Clowney was a couple months ago. I was in Charlotte, North Carolina. I don't even know where I was going. I was getting on a plane to go somewhere. I'm not even sure. And I was like, that's Jadeveon Clowney. He was with his, I'm assuming, wife and kids, and they were headed somewhere. I think they're headed to Texas, and that would make sense. Houston, of all places, as well, because he played there.
3: Right.
5: So it was in Charlotte, North Carolina, I saw him. And funny thing is, he went pretty unnoticed in, and he's a tall dude.
3: Right.
5: But no one bothered him or anything like that, and I wasn't going to be that. Well, you know I wasn't
3: going to be that guy. Yeah.
5: Definitely wasn't going to be that guy. But I did say, nod my head and say, what's up, and left it at that.
3: Nice. So I'm sorry for the cutting off, but Jadeveon Clowney in the house.
5: Okay, well, I still am going to go with the quarterback situation because we are in a spot to where you got two things to consider. One, if Shadur finds himself winning this quarterback battle, you may have your quarterback of the future on the roster if he plays well. Because if you get past 7-8 games, because no one's expecting you to win more than 6.5, according to Vegas odds makers, how do you not take a serious look at that? And obviously, we'll see how well that play looks if he's making progress as week in and week out goes and all that entails. Because if that frees you up, then you can do a lot of things to improve this roster. Because we all know roster construction is the way to go and not banking on just a quarterback. But then you have this other part of it. How tied are you into the idea of I want return on my investment with Deshaun Watson? In that you spent $230 million guaranteed. And do you want to see something from that? Can you just let $230 million go?
3: I mean, it's gone. And like, there's no way to get return on your investment. Because even, like, all right, if he wins the Super Bowl this year, I guess you got it. But I don't even think the Browns, when they gave him $230 million, they thought that, oh, we'll get one good year out of him. They gave him $230 million fully guaranteed to get five good years out of him. So it's gone. Right. You're not going to get that, even if the unthinkable happens. So that's why I'm just past it. But it ain't my money.
5: Right.
3: You know, so it's easy for me to do. Kev, where do you cast your vote on our poll question?
4: I'm going to go with what is trailing right now, and that is the rookie class, because you guys know I've only been a fan since 1999. Like, with my age group, my generation, all I've known is no quarterback really ever outside of maybe Baker.
5: Hey, man, that's loyalty right there.
4: Hey, my family raised me the right way. I'm not that's right. Like, right. Cleveland through and through. That's there's no.
5: We can say the '80s. We saw that, but you can't.
4: Yeah, no,
5: you
4: can. I can't. I cannot. So right. I haven't seen any quarterbacks or anything like that. It's just the same old for me. It's monotony to me. It's the same old, and we're already talking about the 2027 draft class. So
3: right.
4: Plus. Me, for football being back, that's when I see Ohio State take the field and high school football guys take the field. That's when I would say I'm excited about football being back with training camps. So I'm going to go with this rookie class because I like what Andrew Berry has done the last 2 years.
3: One of the other things that it broke yesterday right before camp was we saw Denzel Ward sign a new contract extension, making him the highest paid cornerback in the NFL for the second time in his career. Hey, that's a nice feather to have in your cap. And Gerard, he admitted that his absence during the offseason program was due to the contract stuff. So not necessarily taking his girl on dates like he told us.
5: That was funny as heck.
3: Right.
5: I got a girlfriend, you know, I got to take on some dates.
3: Man, we got to interview. When we're out there, we got to interview Denzel.
5: Hey, where'd you take her?
3: Yeah, and be like, no, dog, where you taking her now?
5: Right.
3: Because you got even more money. Right. You know what I'm saying? What's going on? What's going on with that? Do we have, Kev, do we have anything from Denzel?
4: Yeah, so again, going back to like we did earlier in the first segment, going back to our own Justin Cooper, JJ Coop 25, he has the clip of him when he was asked if he had any hesitation signing after Myles Garrett was traded.
6: Oh, no, I wasn't really any hesitation. Like I said, Myles is a great friend of mine and a great player. And, you know, loved him when he was on the team. But, I mean, he's not on the team now. And, you know, I'm all in for Cleveland. You know, I'm a Cleveland kid through and through. And this is where I'm at. And this is where I want to be. And this is where I'm going to go and play hard and try to fight to get wins. And whoever's here, that's who we go fight with. And that's who we go work with.
3: Yeah, and I respect that. Mm-hmm. And everybody who listens to the show knows that I appreciate Denzel Ward. And I think a lot of people do. I wish more did. Because when you talk about he's a Cleveland guy, like, man, he grew up in these same streets we all grew up in. You know, he played high school football in Northeast Ohio. High school hysteria, right? Mm-hmm. And this back when we actually did play-by-play and, like, broadcast games. Right. Mm-hmm. You know, yeah, so we had that. Then he goes to Ohio State and plays amazing, right? He's great. Then comes back and he's just been awesome.
5: Amazing.
3: The day one, remember his first game in the NFL?
5: His first
3: against, yes, against Antonio Brown.
5: Did his thing.
3: And went toe-to-toe with him. Antonio, he gave up one touchdown, and it was one of the most spectacular catches I've ever seen from Antonio Brown.
5: Outside shoulder, what are you going to do about it?
3: And he was there and all that. It was just a fantastic throw and catch. Right. And sometimes you just can't defend that. And that let me know. That day I said, this dude is one of the best in the game. You know, almost on, I don't know if he'll be a Hall of Famer.
5: Oh, but Denzel Ward?
3: Yeah, he should be.
5: He's a Hall of Famer, though.
3: Okay, he should be.
5: No.
3: He should be. Because I was going to say he reminds me of Joe Thomas.
5: Right.
3: Walked in the door, it was great.
5: I mean, because of our winning situation, it'll be hard to be a first ballot.
3: Yeah.
5: But he's a Hall of Famer.
3: Yeah, in my opinion, he is.
5: He's a Hall of Famer.
3: But I hesitate because of being part of
5: my man's had a Hall of Fame career.
3: Yeah. Yeah, because, I mean, he's one of the best for sure. The one thing, though, I got to say this drove me crazy. Soon as that news broke, I go on social media to see the reaction. A lot of the reaction. I think this means it's easier to trade them now. Why? Why was the first thought of?
5: Well, why would it be easier to trade
3: him? Get rid of? No, people were asking because of the contract, the money is shifted around and maybe dead. Like all of that minutia, right, for lack of a better term. All of that stuff. But my question is, like, why is that the first place to go? Because, look, the Browns have plenty of assets to go get their quarterback. They don't also need to trade Denzel Ward. They don't have depth at cornerback. They on the outside, anyway. They just don't.
5: Or on the inside.
3: Yes, thank you. So even still, you trade Denzel. Like, why would that be the first thought? Keeping Denzel Ward is not going to stop the Browns from finding their next quarterback.
5: Right. It shouldn't. But my first initial thought was negative. I have to admit, it wasn't that.
3: Mm-hmm.
5: It was, how is this going to impact Grant Delpit? Because he was clear. He was very forthcoming, and Denzel wasn't about what he was wanting and what he was expecting. And obviously, at this point right now, he has not got that And now you see Denzel signing. So there's got to be some level of frustration on his part because that's what he wants.
3: Now here's the, and we'll talk to our Browns analyst coming up here shortly. Is Grant practicing? Right? We know he's there. Is he practicing? That might tell us a lot.
7: Right.
3: If he's practicing, maybe they're working on something. They like, hey, let us get Denzel taken care of first. So we got a lot of questions for our Browns analyst, Tony Grossi, and we will get those answers coming up next. But before we do that, tell everybody about Beachwood Dental.
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3: Time for us to head out to the Northfield Park Racino Hotline and bring in our Browns analyst, Tony Grossi. Tony, how, like, are they out there? Are they playing? Have they gotten the team drills? What's going on at practice so far?
16: Yeah, let me start by correcting my horrible misinformation during my stint on RBS. They are practicing in helmets today. There will be a quarterback tracker. I don't know how that misinformation came into my being, but it's corrected. It's a normal practice, and they are out on the field right now in just light position drills.
5: That's all right, Tony. It's someone in the media trying to sabotage you. You know how those media folks do.
16: Well, I want you to know that I took a lap for that.
5: Yeah, that's what I'm talking about. Self-accountability.
3: Gotta pay the price.
5: That's right. Not that's resting right on your laurels.
16: No push-ups, but a lap I can do.
5: Now, right. Tony, being there, do you sense a different tenor, if you will, to the camp and how things are going in comparison to the previous regime?
16: Well, I mean, it's too early to say that, but I think I could have answered that in minicamp in the spring season and say yes, and that's carried over. I will say at the top of this segment, though, that Grant Delpit is officially a hold-in. Not working, and on the heels of Denzel Ward's new contract, I'm sure they're related. And in fact, in our availability with Denzel Ward, he admitted that he withheld his services in spring season to make a statement about his desire to get a new contract. So I'm assuming that's the same with Grant Delpit, whose contract is actually up this year, but Ward, just his guarantees were up.
3: Yeah, well, that is something to keep an eye on for sure, to see if they try to get something done or not. It's being reported by Mike Garofalo that Jadeveon Clowney is visiting with the Browns today. How likely do you think it is that they add him to the roster?
16: Well, I think it's likely for a couple of reasons. One, there's a need there. We've cited there's a little depth concern at defensive end. Two, he did work with Monken in Baltimore. He also worked here, obviously. He's a gun for hire. We know that.
3: Right.
16: There's a big market for guns for hire, for pass rushers for hire year by year. And it certainly fits what Andrew Berry has done in the past. So I would assume that if the numbers are right, that will happen. But who knows? Clowney's always driven a hard bargain, so we'll see how that results. But he definitely is here on a workout, and there's a need for him.
5: Well, it's pretty early, though.
16: How ironic it is that, you know, he's here and Myles Garrett isn't.
3: Right.
16: I mean, the way that relationship ended, you know, Clowney said they're trying to get him in the Hall of Fame and everything's geared for him. And he was exactly right.
5: Oh, exactly
16: and,
5: right.
16: And it'd be interesting if he does sign.
3: Well, hold on, Tony, some breaking news. We don't have to hit the liner. Grant Delpit has just signed a extension. Let me.
5: I guess the holdouts be working.
3: Yeah,
5: jeez.
3: Jordan Clymack, come in. Come on. Let me see this. Adam Schefter, Browns safety. Grant Delpit is signing a 3-year extension worth $16 million. It looked like 35 guaranteed.
5: Woo!
3: Yeah, so there it is. It worked. He held in for individual drills.
5: Is he going back in to get his pads?
16: He had to get the pen on paper. That's what it is. And I'm looking at Delpit right now, and he was holding his helmet. So that's a sign of it's completed.
3: Okay. Nice. 3 years, $48 million
5: total. Good for him, man.
3: So, yeah, so there you go. The Browns aren't – it seems, Tony, that the roster is settled out, you know, outside of the Jadeveon Clowney, the guy here or there to bring it in. Seems like they have the group settled that they want to at least go with this year.
16: Oh, for sure. And we will visit with Andrew Berry tomorrow. And now he doesn't have to answer, I don't talk about contracts, because he's got two of the biggest ones to do done. So that's good. I mean, there's not the positivity here. The only player not practicing is Malik Collins, who's mm-hmm. not been cleared to practice. Although in earlier, Coach Todd Monken said he's encouraged, from what he sees, he's hopeful that he will be cleared to practice during the course of training camp.
5: And then, Tony, with the Delpit situation now being taken care of, are you of the opinion that the whole idea, because we were kicking this around, that, okay, maybe they'll have three safeties rotation taking place. You think that's still on the table?
16: Oh, for sure. I think that no matter who the third one is, if it has to start with the veteran Daniel Thomas, or if the rookie can be in part of that trio. It's the wave, right? It's the newest trend in defense to get a third safety and take off a linebacker. And it's really effective if that third safety could also cover a receiver as a so-called nickelback. So, yeah, I think that's a hope with Mike Rutenberg to go that course.
5: And another thing I'm taking from these signings is that they are certainly sending the message, that being a front office interested organization, that this is not a rebuild situation, that this is like win now.
16: Well, yeah, it's to the extent that they can win now, yeah, this is not it. Well, it's both, really. I mean, there's no denying they're rebuilding. I mean, they're layering the team with a young layers of young players as their foundation. They're not ready to win a championship now. They know that, but they're pointing towards that, and that's why you have to win when you can win, and do everything you can to win. But I don't think these two signings affect the reality that there's still a lot of question marks about this team, mostly on offense.
5: Mm-hmm.
3: Tony, it feels like to me, because I know there's some young guys that they have drafted that are difference makers on the defensive side, but it feels like their defense is built, and they like it where it is, and they don't want to tinker with that. I feel like the rebuild is kind of offensively. You look at the offensive line rebuilt, the receiving position rebuilt. We'll find out what's going on with the quarterback. And I think that they feel comfortable as long as the quarterbacks, you know, one of them comes to play or they find their guy next year. So I think they are trying to do both. Rebuild while keep the good defense intact.
16: Yeah, you know, this week I offered my opinion on the 10 best players on the team, and the top six were defensive players.
5: That they were.
16: That's got to change for this team to compete. There's got to be an influx of offensive players. Now, it could be Concepcion, Boston, a new quarterback, Spencer Fano. But those guys are rookies, and you don't win championships with rookies. You don't win, with that many rookies, as we saw last year. Those rookies had a successful season, but it does not translate to winning as rookies.
5: Well, Tony, one thing I want to go back to Clowney right quick, and this is a good sign, because normally these things with Jadeveon take place in the latter stages of training camp, so him being here this early, that might be a great, great sign for us.
16: Well, you're exactly right. maybe this is the first of his tour, though, you know?
3: Yeah.
16: He doesn't like training camp no more than any other veteran. So maybe that's what he's doing, making a grand tour before he decides. We'll see.
5: We're not going to let him out the building.
16: It's a fit. Well, we'll see. But you're right. I mean, this is unlike him. Maybe he's enthusiastic to get back.
3: Yeah, Miles ain't here. He finally can get some shine. Although, Jared Verse might take your shine, too. 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We'll let you get back to watching practice. We can't wait to find out what's going on with the quarterback tracker and stuff. 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
3: Out in Berea, first day of training camp going down. We got a bunch of sound to play coming up in the refresh that Kevin will have from us, from Monken and Denzel Ward and the usual suspects out there. But I do want to digress for a second. So if you can, Kevin, this is my fault. Can you pull up the Shams and thank you, because I don't see it over here on the board, whatever. They were talking about it that, okay, you got it. Let's see it. Just listen to this. The Sham Sharania, this is the
4: 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Paul and Max Kellerman.
3: Thank you.
22: Now you tell me, Rich, if I'm right or wrong. The Cavs front office group, Kobe Altman, Brandon Weems, the Gilbert family, Grant Gilbert.
23: Okay. What are you referring to? What happened?
22: Meeting with LeBron in Akron in early July. Is that the loaf of bread you're talking about?
23: Early July? Wait a minute. How did you know about that?
24: So you thought this got by Shams, but he has all the details.
23: I thought it got by Shams because he never said.
3: I don't even need anything else. Get out of here, bro. How did you know that? Stop. All right? Stop. You know how he knew it. You told him, Rich.
23: You said he told him. He was faking it.
3: Yeah. Listen, and Shams goes on to say, it was told to me off the record, so I couldn't report it, which is reasonable, right? Like, that's fine. But we know who told you off there. Who else was going to know that?
23: Well, that's a good guy to be connected to.
3: Oh, no doubt.
23: Yeah, so
3: no
23: Shams is set.
3: No question. Yeah. And I'm here to let y'all know, it's how the game is played. Mm-hmm. You have a bunch of connections. Those guys will give you stuff.
23: How did you know that?
3: Dog. How did you know that? Man, listen.
23: I'm going to come home today. How did you know that?
3: Man, listen, Rich, you're one of the greatest agents that ever lived. You're not a good actor. All right?
23: He's going to say, how did you know that?
3: Yeah, you are not a good actor, dog. You didn't know Shams knew that. Like, get out of here, dog. I don't believe that for a minute. Now, with that being said, when that came out, the reaction that I saw was, man, LeBron told these guys what they needed to do and they didn't do anything.
23: Okay.
3: Like, my thing, if he told them how do you know what he told them he wanted to do?
23: Does that match? See, I base everything, all this on the Boston Celtics. So if that is prior to or before?
3: It was after. He met with the Cavs after Boston traded Jalen Brown to the 76ers.
23: Okay.
3: So.
23: Okay, I got some credence.
3: So LeBron already knew that the Cavs had no way of adding Jalen Brown. Right. And he still met with them, the front office ownership and all of that. So I don't think he, like, if that was the cake taker, if that was the reason why you did, because the Cavs didn't get Jalen Brown, why you take the meeting?
23: Right. So it wasn't that then. But I've heard other reports like, well, he wants to be the point guard in Philadelphia. They're going to be okay with that because Maxie's a really good spot shooter, so they can make that transition. So I've heard so many different things. But that does make it more of a concern in this regard that, okay, if he did sit down with you and tell you, okay, here's what I'm looking for, and you couldn't meet those demands. Now, again, if it came out that I want Anthony Davis here and you trade someone on that roster, that core four, I'm not doing that.
3: Hell no.
23: I'm not doing that. I'm sorry, dog. I'm not.
9: I'm with you.
23: I want you here, but not that bad.
9: Exactly. Exactly. So, and we don't know what, we don't know if LeBron told them anything.
23: Right.
9: He could have sat back and listened.
23: Hey, what you got for me?
9: And then been like, oh, okay, yeah, man, you know, you guys are in it. You know, I'm just going to take my time. So that's, it's a lot of jumping to conclusions that LeBron told him. Well, we don't know. LeBron, we actually, I know the first time he didn't tell anybody anything. He sat there and said, you need to pitch me.
23: Right.
9: I'm not going to tell you what I'm looking for or what I want. You tell me what I'm going to get if I come there. And maybe he handled it this way.
23: I tell you what, though, like 10 years from now, 15 years from now, if they write a book on this stuff, I would read it.
9: Oh, trust me, Wendy's going to write a book about this. Brian Windhorst, yeah, he already has written a book that was pretty good. Mm-hmm. I got it at home. I read some. You know,
23: there you go.
9: Yeah.
23: It's not Vampire Lincoln the Vampire Slayer.
9: Yeah, Abraham Lincoln Vampire Hunter. Yeah, he said Lincoln the Vampire Slayer. Yeah, it's no Abraham Lincoln Vampire Hunter. This is true.
23: Who's that, Buffy?
9: No, what?
23: The Vampire Slayer.
9: Oh, Vampire Slayers. Yeah, Buffy the Vampire Slayer. Yeah, okay, I get what you're saying.
23: All right.
9: Right. Yeah. And I don't know, for people that don't know, I've only read like four or five books to completion, like for leisure.

0: I read in school. But one of the books was Abraham Lincoln Vampire Hunter. Dog, I finished that book in like a week. And I'm not a fan. Like, reading's not fun to me.
1: I remember when you did it.
0: Yeah.
1: I was like, wow, you read that of all books.
0: And then I tried Pride, Prejudice, and Zombies, which is from the same author. And I didn't get past like the second or third chapter.
1: Didn't move you like Abraham Lincoln did.
0: No, it was good, man. It was this moment. Martin Luther King popped up in the book and the Civil Rights Movement. Because, you know, vampires, and I think Abraham Lincoln turned into a vampire at some point. Spoiler alert. I think so. I don't remember exactly, but it was a fascinating book. That, the Hardy Boys autobiography, their wrestling tag teams.
1: Why don't you try audiobooks?
0: That's a good question. I don't know. I probably should.
1: Yeah.
0: Yeah, I probably
1: That's
0: should.
1: Because
0: I do
1: want
0: to hear the stories. Yeah. You know, I am interested in the stories. I was hilarious. You know, we would do gift exchanges on the show. Mm-hmm. And when Jordan Climack, who's now our content director, was our producer, he said he thought about getting me this Tottenham book, like the history of Tottenham Hotspur.
1: That'd be good.
0: And I was like, man, you should have got it for me. He's like, you are not going to read that book. I was like, yeah, you should have got it for me. I bought it. I said, you know what? I'm buying it. I went and bought it. I read the, what do you call the beginning of the book?
1: Introduction? The preface?
0: I think it's the preface. It's
2: preface, but yes.
0: Preface,
2: yes,
0: yeah. Yes. Preface, I read preface. Like the first.
2: Preface.
0: That may be the first.
1: My professor
0: that,
1: says
0: preface. The first chapter. And that thing still looked brand new. he was right. He made a smart
1: move. Ain't crinkled many pages, huh?
0: No. I laid back on the couch on a bright sunny day, was reading that book like, oh, this is awesome. This is learning about Tottenham and when they were founded and all this other stuff. Yeah, once I put it down, I never picked it back up. So audiobooks is definitely the move there. All right, 216-710-0850. That is the number to call. What are you most excited about heading into training camp? Is it the rookies? Are you excited for the quarterback position? Or just that football is back? You can vote at ESPN Cleveland on Twitter. Shout out to everybody in the YouTube chat. Please like, subscribe, and share if you can. It helps us out tremendously, and we appreciate it. So thank you very much for anything you could do to help us out as we continue to build this community on YouTube. Coming up next, Kevin Arnold will hit us with the refresh. 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
7: 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They do accommodate gluten-free with pasta and things like that. So just talk to them, and they will be able to accommodate you. Well, guys, we start out in Berea as the Browns get things started. And I had a whole plan for the refresh, but of course everybody's got to talk out there. And there's guys making news. So Todd Monken was at the podium today, and he had a chance to talk about the QB competition for the first time in a few months since we were at minicamp. And here he is talking about where things stand right now as we enter training camp.
8: Yeah, nothing's really changed. We anticipate alternating. First of all, four quarterbacks are going to compete. They all won't get equal reps. Obviously, we will alternate just like we did in the spring with Deshaun and Shador with the ones.
7: So they're going to continue to alternate. Any surprises there that he has no real update? I wasn't expecting anything. Were you guys expecting anything out of him today on the quarterback bench?
9: Oh, God, no. Nothing happened. You know, I knew he was going to get asked about it, but nothing happened. You talked to him on the last day of the offseason program, And this is the first day of training camp. Zero happened there, so I didn't expect anything at all.
6: Now, if there was a situation where someone's snoring in meetings and not paying attention and can't pick up anything on the board because for the past week, that's really all they've been doing, then you might have a situation where, like, you know what, this guy's not taking this serious. We're demoting you. But that had to be the most egregious of things, and obviously that did not take place.
7: Well, he was also asked on when he expects to have the decision at quarterback.
8: The easiest way for me to say that, and it still won't stop you from asking, not you particularly, but everybody in general, is the first game. We're going to have a starter the first game, right? I mean, ultimately, I'm not going to decide who the starter is. They decide by their play. Their play decides who the starter is. I don't have any preconceived notions of how they played in the past or how they're going to play. I only can, with my eyes, judge. And guys got to play well around them. I think we've shored up some things up front. We've added some weapons on the perimeter, so I think that's going to help. But they'll decide who plays. I don't decide who plays. The players decide who plays.
7: And he also kind of indicated first game, meaning September, more so than first preseason game of looking into this, to give him some wiggle room. But allowing the players to decide how they play, like it, love it, don't like it, what do you think?
9: I mean, I think that's life. You know, the players deciding it, like, we all decide how things go to a certain extent. Yeah, there are outside forces. Sometimes things happen to you. You got to overcome them or whatever. Or maybe sometimes things happen and they help you out. But ultimately, your work ethic and your performance matters. That's how you make a decision. The reason we're here doing a show every day is because we make our decision to come up and show up and do what we need to do and work hard and do all that. We make that decision. It's not necessarily other people's decision. Now, if we come in, don't know what the hell's going on, have no idea who anybody's name is in Cleveland sports, we're making the decision to be fired. You know, at that point. Now, again, layoffs and stuff happen in business. So, but overall, when it comes to sports, I know there's politics, Gerard. I know that is a part of it. But most the time, the players decide.
6: Yes, they do. Most of the time and all the time, actually, because you're out there performing. But sometimes it's...
9: politics.
6: There's politics, but even then, even with the politics, if you're so... If you've done enough, even with the politics, to where they're going to play you, they're just going to play you. There's nothing you can do about it. Mm-hmm. Now, I think it's a great answer from this standpoint in that the ambiguity in the answer gives him a space to where it's like, it's not on me. They're going to decide. They're going to make the... They're going to do what they need to do. Now, granted, you think Andrew Berry's not going to go to him and say, Ty, based upon what we're seeing, what's your evaluation of who's in front, who's not? He's going to get asked that question.
9: Right.
6: How could you not? You don't think he's going to go to his quarterback coach and say, hey, who do you think is playing, performing the most consistent? Who's doing the work in class? Who's picking up the stuff that we're putting on the board? And they'll see it also with their own eyes. So that part of it to make it sound like it's a situation where he's completely going to be exonerated or removed from the decision is not true. He'll have an intricate part in it because they're going to ask him to formulate an opinion, especially if it's even between the two. But I do like the answer that he's given, basically trying to say that it's going to be on these guys to make the decision for me.
9: Right.
7: Well, last thing from Todd Monken here, and of course a lot of what people are looking for is what's happening with the quarterbacks. He went on to kind of talk about where you might see a clear indication who the starter will be.
8: It's possible, but I don't decide that. The players will decide that. As you start to see, as the camp goes, and you start to see less rotation, you start to see individual players at every position get more reps with the one, it's a pretty good sign they're a one.
7: Basically saying, if you see him with the ones and you see, he put it at 50%, like you want like your actual starters to have 50% ones, 33% twos, and then
9: 17 threes, get in where you fit in.
7: So he said, if you start to see that distribution, you can start to make assumptions.
6: That's a dynamic.
9: Yeah, yeah. And like, as Gerard, you said you love this dude. He is so much more entertaining to listen to talk. To listen to him talk. I don't know how good of a head coach he's going to be. I'm rooting for him.
6: Oh, for sure.
9: But I could tell you, he's made our job better. Right? And I got nothing but love for Kevin Stefanski. But there was not one morsel of anything you ever got from
6: press
9: conferences.
6: You were not getting that from Kane, for sure.
9: Yeah.
6: Kevin was not giving that. But the fact that he put it out there, like, hey, take a look at this and notice this, it is what it is. And that's true. Because last year, I keep going back to last year because it was so problematic. I mean, we had a rotation like no other. We had a three-man rotation taking place. And you saw what that did for our offense. Nothing good.
9: No, nothing at all.
7: The other news coming out of Berea, well, we have extensions in the defensive back room. We have two of them.
6: Get money.
7: Last night, cornerback Denzel Ward, two-year extension, $62.2 million, 52 of that guaranteed. And then as we were talking with Tony, as you guys were talking with Tony Grossi today, and that'll be up on the Land on Demand shortly, Grant Delpit gets a three-year, $48 million extension, $35 million guaranteed, $16 million per year.

0: You see him standing, he being Grant Delpit, and AB walks up to him, says something to him, pats him on the back, walks off, and then Delpit takes the towel off his head and walks over toward to go get his helmet and stuff. So it's like the moment he found out, it's done. You're good. You know, we got love for you. So it's awesome. I think Grant deserves it. I think Grant Delpit's
1: a good player for us.
0: Really good safety. Yeah. I think he's one of the better safeties in the NFL. He can obviously make plays in the box. He can cover as well. Hell, the game against the Packers, he low-key won that game, you know, for the Browns. So,
1: and he backed up his talk. Said he didn't think Derek was all that.
0: And shutting down.
1: That's a hard thing to do.
0: Yes, it is. Yes, it is. Yeah, so congrats to Grant Delpit.
1: Congrats.
2: Before we move on, we do have a couple cuts from Denzel Ward. These are very quick cuts. I have two that I want to play. First off, how did this come together so quickly for Denzel Ward's extension?
3: Yeah, I don't know if it was too quickly. Like I said, it was a lot of back and forth talks with my agent and AB and everybody. And I think it's probably news to you guys and everybody around the league. But just a lot of back and forth talks, and I was happy to get a deal done.
2: And as you guys alluded to, Emmett, you alluded to, he said, you know, of course, during minicamp, he wasn't there. He had to take his girlfriend on some dates, you know? take him. But he did just a couple seconds. All he had to do was answer a question on him. Was it related to his contract not being there before minicamp?
3: Yeah, it was related. It was related to answer your question.
2: So it got real.
0: Yeah. But I just want to be like, did you come up with, I got to take my girlfriend on dates on the spot, or did you have that in your back pocket?
1: Well, that was a great one. But if you go back and listen, you see, he's mad at the fact that Jim Schwartz didn't get signed. And then on top of that, he's in a situation right now where they're not respecting what he does. And he's just a disgruntled guy. I don't think I said those exact words or anything like that. But it's just funny how we speculate and we're not even close to where it could be.
0: Yeah. It's a lot of times I always feel like,
4: I think it's more complex than that.
0: When I see something, now, I in the same breath. Wait,
1: and then I think I talked about the girlfriends, which I was like, come on, ain't no way Denzel all of a sudden now gonna lose his focus.
0: Right, yeah.
1: It doesn't even sound right.
0: I mean, I knew he was capping. There ain't no doubt. He was definitely capping.
1: Because he don't never joke like that. So I was like, that's true.
0: The way the tone, vocal inflection, he said, you know, I got a girlfriend, got to take her on some dates. I was like, bro. Yeah. Like, that ain't. Because look, I work two jobs, all right? And many times till 1 a.m. in the morning. I take my wife out every week, once a week. Huh. You know what I'm saying? I still find a way. So I'm sure Denzel, who you got practice for 2 hours, you could have found some time to take your lady on some dates practice. Right. And go to practice.
2: Putting in all this work, still taking my lady on a Friday night. So, just a couple quick stories to close things out. Guards, of course, split the doubleheader yesterday with the Reds. Yeah. They win 6-5 in the first game. Manzardo had a grand slam in the first inning, his first ever, but then lost 2-0. In game two, Gavin Williams, 12 strikeouts. Another game with more than 10 strikeouts. Shutout. The guards have been shut out, though, in three of their last four games. Petey Halpin, of course, had extra bases robbed from him. This was Riz earlier on RBS. He sounds like he's done with the guards right now.
5: Yeah, I'm frustrated, but I'm over it. Frustrated. I'm done. I'll still watch, you know, because that's me, and I have to for this job. But I can't do that. You name the five moves they're going to make to fix this team. Riz, can you give me three outfielders that can hit?
6: They're a game and a half out of first place.
5: It doesn't matter. If I were Pete Franklin, I'd play the funeral music. Good night. By the way, Chris, closed casket. I don't want an open casket.
6: Unlike
5: Swagger's
6: funeral.
5: I don't want Chief Wahoo. I want closed casket. You're done.
2: You guys done with the guards like Riz? You giving them a eulogy?
0: No, I'm not.
1: One and a half brought me back.
0: Yeah, I'm not done with them. They were 15 out last year and still won the division. So I get it. It's not an entertaining brand of at least hit offense because last night Gavin Williams was dealing outside of a wild pitch where a run scored. But if you only give up two runs, you should still be able to win a game.
1: Right, and this is supposed to be now where the schedule gets easier. And I was hoping they win the doubleheader. And then the fact that they came back only

0: on the first part of that doubleheader was troublesome in its own right, but the White Sox are doing their thing. But the fact that it's only 1.5, it could be much worse. So thank you, Yankees, for beating the White Sox yesterday, because that certainly helped the cause.
1: Yeah, all you had to do was get in. Just get into the playoffs, and who knows what'll happen then. Is it likely that you'll be able to beat the, was it the Rays or the Yankees?
0: Well, probably
1: not.
0: Get in.
1: But get in and see what happens. Yeah. So I'm not done with them yet.
2: Well, we close out the refresh. Just a real quick update, because you guys know I can't do a refresh without a soccer story. And today there is, nothing is official yet, but Mauricio Pochettino is closing in on potentially a new 4-year contract to be the U.S. men's national team head coach through the 2030 World Cup, according to Andres Cantor. You know, he does the goal calls and all that type of stuff for Telemundo, but closing in on it, nothing official yet, but seems like it's trending that way, and he will avoid going to another club team.
1: I mean, it's big. I know, I'm sure there's some club teams that aren't happy about that, but it's huge for the U.S. to have that continuity. They played pretty well. They need to get better, you know, still. But yeah. Pochettino is not the problem. You know, I don't think he was the problem anyway, for the reason they didn't go any further than they did. Man, I thought you were going to say Kulishevsky got cleared and he's back.
2: Nah.
1: This dude for Tottenham, man, had a knee injury and missed, like, a full year due to it.
2: I know Arsenal's a bigger rival, but hey, we're all in the Premier League. I got United, you got Tottenham.
1: That's right.
2: But we can all root for the U.S. men's national team. All I can say is they better get this done, because we didn't see that starting lineup for like 2 weeks or so leading up to it, and we saw what that system can look like. I want to see this guy for another World Cup cycle.
1: Yeah, absolutely. That is the refresh. Coming up next, Riz being upset with the Guardians, and, you know, there was a time when there were very scrutinized players in Cleveland. Who's the most scrutinized player in Cleveland sports? We'll talk about that coming up next.
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0: Coming up, we'll get random at 2:30. 216-710-0850 is the number to call. We head out to the phones, bring in Yusuf in Cleveland. What's up, Yusuf?
14: What's going on, fellas? How y'all doing?
0: We're doing great, man. What you got for us?
14: I still hear the what you call it in my ear. The
0: music?
14: Hold on. Yeah. Never mind. I got rid of it.
0: Okay. All right. Yeah.
14: I got good. I got a couple things for y'all. One, I'm totally in sync with y'all when it comes to the coach, because I feel like he's totally down to earth. He just spills Cleveland, and he ain't telling no lies. He's saying, look, I'm going to split the ones, and when y'all see the ones, when y'all see them refs get divided up, then y'all going to definitely know who the one is. Second thing I got for you, now this is going to be funny. I want you to say, now you said Denzel was capping when he was talking about his girlfriend, right?
0: Mm-hmm.
14: And he confirmed that they was in talks, right?
0: Right. Yeah.
14: Okay. Now say it, because I like your voice. Say it like he said it when he was at the podium.
15: What, the girlfriend's thing?
14: Yeah.
15: Oh, he said, yeah, I got a girlfriend. I got to take her on some dates.
14: Now, what if that? Now, you see how extra that got out the end? Now, what if that was his way of telling the Browns y'all better get my money?
15: I mean, maybe. They were definitely talking, and though.
14: And then your boy Delpit, he broke Kareem Hunt record.
15: For the shortest hold in, right?
14: Yeah.
16: That last 10 seconds, did it?
15: Didn't last 10 seconds. Kareem's last. Hey, Yusuf, we appreciate it, man. Thanks for always
16: Kareem's
15: tapping
16: last
15: in
16: last of practice, didn't it?
15: Yeah, one day. Kareem did a one-day hold in, and then he saw that fine and was like, never mind. It ain't worth it.
16: It's not my brother's.
15: Yeah. Grant missed two individual drills. Grant missed two individual drills and then was right back at it. Oh man, that is awesome. That is great. That is really, really cool. We kind of kicked it around, you know, off the air and stuff and before the show. There are players that are highly scrutinized, you know, that you expect is pro sports. That's what happens. As you look at it now, Myles Garrett's gone. You know, LeBron was super scrutinized. He's not around anymore. Who do you think holds that position right now?
16: Yeah, the person who I'm going to attach the moniker to who's the most scrutinized player in Cleveland sports is by far Evan Mobley. He can't catch a break. Every chance we get, we're saying it's his fault we're not going as far as we should go. Mm-hmm. At one point, we were like, we'll never trade him. Now we're like open to the idea of letting him go. We put a lot of stuff of what took place in the NBA Finals, Eastern Conference Finals, that is, on him. So I would say because of the high expectations that we have for him, and we've been told how much of a generational talent that he is, and we haven't seen the Cavs go to the championship or win anything of significance, for me, it's Evan Mobley.
15: I know that I am critical of Evan. I know that. I think he is scrutinized. I usually get the feedback of, nah, man, like, you know, he's really good and it's going to happen or whatever. But to your point, soon as LeBron doesn't come back, everybody was like, man, you should have been traded Evan Mobley right for Jaylen Brown. So I do agree with that. I'm going to stick with the Cavs, and it's actually the newest Cavalier, one of the newest Cavaliers, is James Harden.
16: Really?
15: Yeah, because he gets it around the country. You don't know how
16: national level.
15: You
16: right?
15: don't know how many people I talk to that go, James Harden is y'all problem.
16: Right.
15: That's why y'all
16: right.
15: never gonna right. win anything. It's James Harden.
16: So you bring a national perspective to
15: yeah.
16: this. Okay.
15: And I'm looking at it like, listen, guys, James is a really good regular season player. And he won the Cavaliers, helped win the Cavaliers some games in this playoffs. Now, did he also play poorly? Absolutely.
16: Not according to statistics.
15: Absolutely. Well, you know, expected score. And defensively, he won.
17: Analytics.
15: Yeah. Yeah. And defensively, he actually was great. But
16: allegedly.
15: Yeah. I do think it's along the Cavs because there was the other player that jumped in my mind was
16: Jay.
15: Donovan Mitchell.
16: Oh, really?
15: Although J.A.
16: I mean, he used to be the poster child for it.
15: The answer might be J.A.
16: I don't know. Black History Month, J.A.
15: Say he turned things around.
16: Yes, he did, dog.
18: I was going to go with J.A.
15: Yeah, and then game seven, he had, two game sevens he played pretty well in the playoffs. Yeah, so game seven of Black History Month, J.A., he didn't got people up off of him, huh?
16: Keep it off, yeah.
18: Yeah, no one says J.A. when he's in those modes, but when, he has a 10.3 rebound game in the
15: regular
18: season.
15: If he misses
18: season.
15: A game, everybody's like, man, this dude's soft as hell.
16: See, you think it'd be Deshaun or Shadur, but I don't think it is. I can make that argument.
15: The most noise around a player is Shadur.
16: Mm-hmm.
15: That's the most noise.
18: I would say polarizing.
15: It's polarizing, yeah.
18: Yeah, but like scrutinized, I don't. Yeah. Yeah.
15: Right, because a lot of that noise is
16: you're
15: going to
16: get in trouble.
15: Right, because a lot of that noise is love.
16: Right.
15: You know, and like people, you better not say nothing.
16: I dare you just scrutinize them.
15: Right.
16: I dare you.
15: Right.
16: Double dare you. Try and see what happens.
15: Scrutinizing J.A. has been embraced. The same thing with even Evan now. Mm-hmm. And Harden to a certain
16: consequences.
15: Extent.
16: Yeah.
15: Yeah, and Harden to a certain extent. Now, if we take it away from a player standpoint, I think after the LeBron thing, Kobe Altman is now part of that.
16: I think he didn't help his cause at the playoffs. Kenny Atkinson.
15: That's
16: that's on a national level as well.
15: Yeah, and that's a great call too because I think, you know, everybody was like, man, he's so much better than J.B. Bickerstaff. He's so much better. And then

0: this year in the playoffs, especially after that expected score comment, I think everybody was like, I'm out on Kenny Atkinson.
1: Call a timeout, dog. Timeout.
0: He was a mess in this playoffs. He was a mess. So, that's a good call. Because from the penthouse to the outhouse, like that.
1: Yes.
0: And it's just his second year.
1: They were like, man, people questioned his coaching acumen.
0: Yeah. I mean, when you make that statement, and I'm sure the Cavs are tired of hearing people talk about it.
1: But why do you, I still don't, I mean, but that just tells you right there, level of frustration, level of denial maybe too, to say that.
0: And he couldn't help himself.
1: We're all guilty of doing something foolish.
0: Yeah.
1: Trust me.
0: Yeah, and it actually, and I always go back to this, it started the day before. Because he said, I know it looks like we're not playing well, but we have numbers
1: that you don't have.
0: And people mocked him for that, right? People mocked him for that.
2: Analytics.
0: And I'm sure he saw it and was like, okay, I'm going to show you what type of numbers we have.
1: Check this out.
0: Yeah, and he said, expect to score. And then Double Down was like, I know it might be hard for y'all to understand.
1: Now, see, if he was at MIT, Cal Polytechnic, or someplace, Georgia Tech, and said that, they'd embraced it. These are lay people. Yeah. We're not trying to hear that.
0: Guess what numbers that we all could understand? Points.
1: Right.
0: And the goal is to have more than the other team.
1: That's all I care about.
0: You didn't. So, right. Guess what? I expected y'all to score more, too. You know what I'm saying? That was my expectation.
1: Like 20 years from now, people are going to be hip to this expect to score thing. But that's 20 years from now.
0: And you know what? It still ain't going to decide a game.
1: But look at this. Maybe you could bet on it. Who's have the higher expected score? That might change the game, dog.
0: Yeah. It's still going to come down to who scores more points.
1: It has zero on the clock, right?
0: Yes. Exactly.
1: Maybe they should change the rules. Expect the score now wins.
0: It's too late. They should have changed them a year before. Maybe the Cavs will have a championship. Let's sneak Mo in here from the Bay Area. What's up, Mo?
3: What's going on, fellas?
0: Not much, man. What you got for us?
3: Not much. In spite of the love that the man gets, I think the quarterback room itself is the most criticized position in Cleveland because y'all can't find one for the past 30 years, et cetera, et cetera, et cetera. And Deshaun Watson threw two picks already, first two throws of camp.
0: Mo, we appreciate the call. I'll say this: the quarterback position is the most scrutinized position in sports. Mm-hmm. It's not exclusive to Cleveland. I know it feels that way. Trust me, it's not exclusive.
1: Man, that's a drop right there. Two picks already.
0: Yeah,
1: that ain't good.
0: Jalen Hurts has won a Super Bowl and been to another one. And he gets left off everybody's top 10
1: list. Exactly. That is crazy.
0: People say he has a lot to prove. So
1: what?
0: It's not exclusive to Cleveland.
1: Right.
0: Trust me.
1: Certainly not.
0: All right. And that's crazy. Wow. Two picks already.
1: Yeah, that's troublesome, though.
0: That is not good.
1: That's not how you want to start it.
0: No, it is not. All right. Coming up
1: next. Foe will complain about something.
0: We'll get random.
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0: But if you're looking to upgrade some things in your home, don't go to some random place.
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0: Coming up, we will tell you who went next level. But right now, y'all know what time it is.
5: It's time to get random on the next level. While the next level is always random, but right now, it's time for Random Thoughts with Gerard Cherry. Talk to him, Gerard.
0: And your Bookman and Son Fine Jewelry time is 2:38.
1: Well, thank you very much for that, E. With that being said, so I have been

0: a recent on a daily, actually. This is going on for like a month now.
1: Mm-hmm.
0: For some reason, I am into this black exploitation movie genre, and I've been watching it ad nauseum. Uh-huh. Now, for those who don't know what it is, it's basically movies from the 70s in which black characters typically, and RJ, please help me with this if I say something sideways and not correct, but typically it's featured cast of black or blacks, and ranges from some type of crime situation to some type of score trying to be pulled or some type of hustle taking place of that nature. I am convinced, E, after seeing these, and with all due respect, I'm pretty sure there's some great ones out there, like Shaft would be considered one, even though I think that's more of a movie. It shouldn't be in that category,
2: right?
0: If you will. I am convinced I can write a good one. Convinced. Okay. I can write a good one. Now I got to come up with a premise and idea. It has to center around the idea of, okay, someone's going to steal something, but I think I can make one to where there's a message with it.
2: Okay.
0: And talk about society and why the stealing takes place in the first place.
2: All right. All right.
0: Can RJ hear any of this?
2: Yes, he can.
3: I say you should try it. I don't think you will ever come up with anything more original than Blaxploitation's already come up with.
2: Right.
3: I mean, they had the best, coolest ideas for movies. They lacked a budget, but they made up for it with just pure imagination.
0: Imagination's there.
2: Yes.
0: Script not.
2: Try like, a pimps in space breathing air.
0: I bet you there's one
2: around. Like, hey, man,
3: no, I would recommend one to you right now, Dry, called A-Bar, the first black Superman. And it's about this guy. He moves into this town and everybody there is a racist.
0: But uh-huh.
3: He's a scientist, so he develops a serum that turns him into a superhero, and he just kicks butt across his neighborhood.
2: Oh,
3: cool. I'm 70s movie.
2: So.
3: Awesome movie.
0: And you remember, what was it, Solomon? Is it Solomon Burke? What was
3: Solomon King.
0: Solomon King. That was on last night.
3: That's on Canopy. You can watch that there, everybody, if you got a library card. There's a ton of blaxploitation on Canopy.
0: Yeah, I'm going to come up with a concept, RJ. I'm going to kick it to you. Come up with something. It's got to be something. Could be done. I'm like, man, this is. And matter of fact, you know what would be interesting about it?
2: What's that?
0: We make it in this day and age, but use that same lingo and everything that goes along with it. Because that's the thing that really fascinates me. I think I watch it more so for that. Just to what people say, far as like, you a jive turkey.
2: No, you know what? They made that movie. It's a
3: Black Dynamite.
2: No, Tyrone. Who killed Tyrone?
0: Ah, that's well, that was a great
3: who
0: one.
3: Cloned Tyrone. Yeah,
2: who cloned
3: Tyrone?
2: Yeah.
0: That was actually
2: sorry,
0: a great
2: who cloned
0: one.
2: Cloned Tyrone.
0: That was great.
3: That's
0: actually,
3: on Netflix.
0: Yeah, I enjoyed that.
2: That actually was a new age black
0: and that was really then that was yeah. done extremely well.
2: Yeah, it's just clicked.
0: Oh, I guess I don't need to do it. It's been yeah. done.
2: I just thought about like, hold on, because I'm thinking yeah. to myself like, why no?
0: But I watched that, it a couple times.
2: Yeah, who cloned Tyrone yeah. is definitely a current
0: right.
2: like, black.
0: And Black Dynamite is some of the best writing I've ever. I mean, it's funny as can be.
2: Right, no doubt.
0: Yeah, so I guess I don't need to.
2: Yeah, there you go. It's already been done. I mean, you should, if you're just looking for something to do though.
0: I think I'm going to be pretty busy.
2: Right. Yeah, it's only football season.
0: Yeah, I think it's like, today is like, when it's like, it's official. It's about to be, and again, it's not yeah. busy when you enjoy what you do.
2: Right.
0: And that's the beauty of working here as well, is that come here, we have fun, we can talk sports, talk life, and just laugh and have a great time. And sometimes it gets serious, don't get me wrong. But, again, when you're working and doing stuff you enjoy doing, it doesn't come across as work.
2: Yeah, and it goes so fast.
0: Yeah.
2: Like, today's the first day of camp. I guarantee you, in December, we're going to be like, man, you realize only two games yeah. left? Or whatever, you know, January.
0: Well, it goes even faster if they win.
2: Yeah.
0: Yeah. Yeah. I mean, this is probably the biggest, this is the biggest question mark that I've had with the team. Into, like, where I was like, I don't know. I'm hoping for it. I'm always hoping.
2: Mm-hmm.
0: But it's like, it could go both ways. It always can do that, obviously. But this is a situation where it's like, okay, what are we going to do? Are we going to get past seven wins? Because I can certainly see how that's capable of being done. And I can also see how it cannot be done. I know one thing. My man can't be throwing two interceptions in the first drills expecting me to win that quarterback position.
2: Yeah, Deshaun Watson threw interceptions on back-to-back throws. Both of them were bad throws. I saw the video of it at ESPN Cleveland on Twitter. The first one, Denzel Ward picked off, but he just threw it to Denzel. Mm-hmm. Denzel was trailing
0: right,
2: the receiver.
0: And he threw it behind him, right.
2: And he threw it behind the receiver. And then the other one, it looks like he was throwing it to Harold Fannin Jr., but it wasn't anywhere close to Harold Fannin Jr. And boom, right in the DB's breadbasket. So, yeah, you cannot do that.
0: No, that's not going to help the cause.
2: It also makes me wonder because, like, I heard different things coming out of the offseason program. I heard both guys look great. I heard neither guy looked good. You know, like, and I wasn't there, so who am I to say which is which? I don't know. Now, I have seen videos of Shadour in 707s. Look like he's doing a good job today. The interceptions that that Watson threw were in team.
0: Mm-hmm.
2: Were in team drill. So there's still some time left. I'm sure Shadour is going to get some opportunities with the team. Unless they flip days, which I don't know if that's smart. One day,
0: might,
2: with the ones
0: this
2: one
0: early day. On, they may do just do that because yeah. it's early on. But at some point, you got to get rid
1: of
0: that.
1: Like before you get the pads on, maybe like take because it's ramp up anyways. So.
2: Yeah. It'll be interesting to see. And those are random thoughts. Coming up next, we'll tell you who went next level. You know, we talked about Denzel. You know, taking his lady on dates. Well, Denzel take her to Northfield Park Racino. That's a good place to go on a date. They've got a concert venue. You see some great musical acts there. It's the same place that we held our draft party. 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
2: Coming up, Cleveland Browns Daily. Nathan and Bo got you until 5 o'clock. But it's time for us to tell you who went next level.
4: Who went next level today? It's time for the Next Level Performers of the Day.
2: My Next Level Performer of the Day is Andrew Berry for getting Denzel Ward and Grant Delpit under contract, gave them contract extensions essentially before camp started outside of an individual drill or two. AB taking care of the guys that deserve to be taken care of. He's my Next Level Performer of the Day.
0: Well, I'm going to stick with the same vein of thought and go with Grant Delpit in that we knew about Denzel last night, but Grant had the shortest hold-in of all time, and he's now going to be with the Cleveland Browns for a couple more seasons and is going to be handsomely paid in the process, so you are my Next Level Performer of the Day.
2: Kevin?
1: Saw this on TikTok last night. I'm going to give it to Kenny Lofton, who is a co-owner of a pizza place in Menor and now in Willoughby. I think it's called Tommy's, and they are giving out to, like, kind of for the grand opening or just to celebrate opening in Willoughby. He's going to be out there 4:30 to 6:30, I guess. I saw this on TikTok.
2: Oh, nice.
1: They're giving out 107 free pizzas.
0: Go ahead.
1: Wow. Today. So, you know, helping out in the community. Of course, Cleveland great, Cleveland alumni, and a lot of these guys that come back and help out our community still love to see it. So Kenny Lofton giving back and working with the owner who named the place, actually the owner of the pizza place named it after his son.
2: Nice.
1: So I wanted to shout them out.
2: Thomas. Great stuff there. You brought up pizza. I couldn't tell if this was a skit or, you know, fake social media stuff. It was, someone was like, 100 pizzas get delivered to the wrong house. And it was a guy like, I didn't. And I'm thinking to myself, like, it's not pay on delivery anymore, really. Like, I can't remember.
0: Yeah, you had paid before that. They didn't gonna drop
2: before
0: it
2: they deliver it. So here's my question. Right. If somebody drops 100 pizzas off, what do you do?
0: Take it.
2: Sure, I probably would, but I mean, I know what you, never mind. I was going to be like, but what are you, like, you're not going to eat 100 pizzas. You'd freeze 100. You'd eat how many ever and then freeze them.
0: Oh, I go buy a freezer just for the occasion. Right.
2: I need to go get a new deep freezer. Why? Because I got to put these 90 pizzas
0: in. They ain't going to waste, baby. Yeah, right. I promise you I'd do that.
2: No, that's why I was like, I know it. I actually know already.
0: Oh, man, I would be eating pizza for days. The longest I ever kept pizza, I think 3 years.
2: Why would you keep pizza for 3 years?
0: I forgot I was in there.
2: Okay. Yeah. I mean, freezer burn's a real thing.
0: I mean, it was
2: great,
0: right? The pizza was great.
2: Oh, my God.
0: I mean, so I forgot it, but again, I'm pretty sure a year and a half in, I would have contemplated and be like, yeah, I'm about to eat this.
2: So how often when you freeze stuff, leftovers, do you actually go back?
0: Often.
2: Go back, thaw them, and
0: I do. Matter of fact, now, one thing's going on right now, the longest I've had frozen, and I don't think it'll ever go bad, and I could probably heat it up and it'll be fine.
2: Mm-hmm.
0: I have a berry cobbler that's going on probably 2.5 to 3 years old, if not older.
2: Don't eat that, dog. Throw it away, man. You haven't eaten it in almost 3 years.
0: I can't. I mean, it's that good. It shouldn't be wasted, man.
2: But it is wasted. You wasted it by sitting on ice.
0: It's not wasted until I put it into that Kimball garbage truck container.
2: To me, is once you pass 2 weeks, you've wasted it.
0: Oh, no.
3: Food that's kept constantly frozen should be eaten after 3 to 4 months.
2: Yeah.
0: Yeah, I got a lot of Freon in my belly now.
1: I mean, we got a turkey in our freezer we've had for about a year. So
0: believe me, I get it.
2: Yeah, so I know you have an iron stomach, Jack. I can tell you that much. You have an iron stomach.
0: You know I've gone way beyond that.
2: Yeah, oh, way beyond.
0: way beyond
2: yeah,
0: that.
2: Yeah, my man has an iron stomach, Jack. Said I've had a pie for 3 years in my freezer, and I'm not
0: what?
2: Ready
0: it
2: to let
0: it go.
2: Actually
0: just got thrown away now that I think about it.
2: Okay, good.
0: Because we did a major cleaning.
2: That is good. It's very, very, very
0: well, good. Here's a funny thing, and this is not a flex by any stretch of imagination. It's just to let you all in my world. I have, I think, five refrigerators now.
2: Oh, wow.
0: Now, like, three or

0: like legitimate like big ones, mm-hmm. and for their own for his own reasons. And then I have like two little ones that's in the bar area, and then another one in the gym area. And now it's just water in there, and it's drinks in the other one because it's in the bar area. But the other one's and along with a deep freezer. Mm-hmm. I'm like, where the heck I get all this food from?
1: Because you don't get rid of anything.
0: That's exactly it.
1: Yeah, that's why you need all that. If you threw something in the trash once in a while, you wouldn't need as much.
0: Yeah.
1: Yeah, I mean, we have our refrigerator in the kitchen. We have a deep freezer mm-hmm. in the basement. And then, I mean, I guess it's in the garage. It's, Ethan, we had got our son mm-hmm. a mini fridge mm-hmm. when he was in college. I don't think he's going to need it when he goes back down to school. So we'll see. He started the garage kind of colonnade area, uh-huh. you know what I'm saying? I'm going to have to turn it up a notch once he goes back to school, put my own little. Maybe I'll plug up the refrigerator out there.
0: You know what it is, though? I think because I'll shop at, like, Costco, Restaurant Supply, and I go to all mm-hmm. the grocery stores as well.
1: Right.
0: But when you go to those places, and when it's not that, it's only, like, two of you for the most part, you're experiencing this.
1: Oh, I get it. Our problem is especially when our youngest is in school, it's like we just grocery shop a little bit. Like we don't even fill up because we know like we're not gonna
0: not here.
1: Yeah, we. So you basically get for a house full of people.
0: Well, they ain't there,
1: right? No,
0: Nene pops up every now and then, and Eli's there half the time. So, but yeah,
1: no, we'll get. Hey, my wife will go. I'll make dinner four times this week, I'll get whatever, and then we'll order food or go out to eat because it feels cheaper because it's just us two, you know, and less time consumed.
0: Yeah, I'm shopping for eight.
1: Yeah, and you got
0: through two to four.
1: Right. Coming up next, Cleveland Browns Daily Four Dry Cherry, Tony Grossi, RJ the Movie Critic, and Kevin Arnold. I'm Emmett Golden saying until next time, we'll see it when we see it.

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1: Are we getting close to the end of the Hundred Years' War?
0: You can read him on The Land on Demand.
1: I've seen and written it all in 40 years, except the championship.
0: You can hear him on all your favorite shows.
1: Sometimes I come out of the studio feeling like I've been in a 15-round heavyweight fight, and I need a mental health break.
0: Watch him on The Daily Grossy.
1: No matter who's co-hosting The Daily Grossy, I can't hold back from telling it like it is.
0: 850 ESPN Cleveland.
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0: All right, let's do it live on a first day of training camp practice in the books edition of the program. I am merely Bo. It's a great seat.
1: Hello. Training camp.
0: Here we go.
1: Is here.
0: Here we go, buddy. The Browns just wrapping up training camp practice number one. Open to the media, not open to all of you until Friday, but open to the media today. Todd Monken, first time as a head coach, running through his first training camp as an NFL head coach. Offensively, it was tough at times. It was a little bit tough at times when it came to an ability to complete passes, a couple of interceptions in there. It was great to see everybody out there. We'll have a lot of time to break down everything that we saw. There's some interesting observations in terms of who is in on the offensive line, who are some of the guys in on at linebacker. I think the thing, if we get a chance to talk to Todd today, which I think there's a possibility that he could be joining us on the program, if that does happen, what I'd be curious about is, of course, no coach is ever going to be satisfied. And this was not the most crisp practice for the offense, to say the least.
2: It's the first.
0: It's the first. But I think what I would be curious to know is, did the message that you wanted to be sent to the players, was it received? Did you get the effort and the things that you wanted from an execution, from a give-a-damn standpoint? Obviously, left some plays on the field offensively. But at the same time, was your message received by the players? Was it the type of start that you were looking for? My guess is no.
1: No. It was sloppy. The quarterback, not a good day for the quarterbacks. Not a good day for the offense. Not a good day for the offensive line. It was tough out there at times. But offensive football requires a lot more of people in unison. It requires a lot more of timing and everybody on the same page than defensive football does. So not surprising, but not really what you wanted to see there. There were, a couple of nice plays. Deshaun had one on it had to be a busted coverage to Quinshon Judkins for about a 60-yard touchdown that was just a little swing pass, but nobody was out there, and he took it in. Shador had a very nice ball to Casey Concepcion. Denzel Boston made some nice catches. I thought you saw Cedric Tillman, who was working with the threes, make some nice catches. But for the most part, this was a day of the defense. I can't imagine that the quarterback trackers who are out there, I can't imagine that they're going to be, a lot of good numbers floating around after this practice, and maybe it'll be better than what we thought. That happens sometimes in minicamp where we didn't think it was as good, and it ended up being a little bit better, but not the sharpest.
0: A lot of checkdowns, a lot of swings.
1: Yes, and a lot of swings, and we're doing some of the swings. One of the things you saw around the National Football League last year was kind of the swing passes where you'd have a lead blocker out in front, and we've got to sturdy up that block in a little bit. And I think we've got to sturdy up the block in pretty much everywhere on the offensive line. We were in the backfield a lot. That Mason Graham, Mike Hall, we're getting all the people that really kind of stood out. But, not a great day offensively. I would not expect, this to be this to continue either that way. For those wondering, Deshaun Watson took all the first-team reps today.
0: Yep.
1: Shador Sanders took all the second-team reps today. Dylan Gabriel was the three. And then Taylen Green was the four. Your starting offensive line from left to right today was DeJuan Jones at left tackle, Zion Johnson at left guard, Elton Jenkins at center, Tevin Jenkins at right guard, and Titus Howard at right tackle. Fano worked with the twos. Boston and Concepcion worked with the twos. That's where you got Shador on the nice double move to Concepcion for a touchdown. Probably one of the highlight plays of the day for the offense. So those were kind of your starters. Defensively, in your initial three safety look, Daniel Thomas joined Grant Delpit. By the way, congratulations to Grant Delpit on his new contract. Denzel Ward had a new contract as well. But Delpit gets done today as the Browns take care of those kind of two outstanding pieces there in Ward and Delpit, which is great news for this defense. And then Easton Mascarenhas-Arnold was the first one in at the Sam position when we were in a base defense, which we are not very often. It was Daniel Thomas with Delpit and Hickman. Obviously, that'll become Emmanuel McNeil Warren, but didn't really do much in the early portion of the offseason. And so as a rookie, he's got to get up to speed. And clearly the rookies, regardless of how good they were in the offseason, all were with the number twos.
0: Yeah, and one thing that was really cool about what we were able to see today is from our vantage point, you were getting the ones run a play, and then as soon as that play was blown dead, you saw the exact same play on the opposite field with the twos.
1: Yep.
0: So you would see the execution here, and then you would compare it to the execution here with Deshaun going with the ones and Shador going with the twos. neither side was particularly crisp offensively. You highlighted the two plays that were, you know, the one bust, which I think came in 7-on-7 even. I don't think that was 11-on-11. The 11-on-11 was the Casey Concepcion one with Shadur on the double move. But
1: I think may have been also 7-on-11.
0: Was that 7,
1: yeah,
0: Stu?
1: Yeah, it was. I'm watching the video right now.
0: Oh, you watch it? Okay, for some reason in my head I thought it was 11. So in 11-on-11, there was very little down the field. There was very little over the middle. Two of Deshaun's interceptions came on one of them. He kind of got pushed into the pocket and had a crosser and threw it a little behind, and Denzel just jumped it.
1: Yep.
0: And then the other one was a tough one where he was kind of making it up in the pocket, if memory serves, and kind of threw it back over to the right, and it was not sure who was intended
1: to.
0: Damari
1: Mathis was there. Yeah, didn't see him. And then Damari Mathis, who in his first practice with the Browns gets the interception, he ends up going inside towards the end of that practice.
0: Yeah, so there wasn't a lot of the activity in the pass game was to the perimeter, lot of swing stuff going to the perimeter, then trying to get upfield that way. There weren't a whole lot of shots. There was one, Deshaun tried one on the right side to Isaiah Bond that ended up kind of being a little bit of a jump ball. It fell incomplete. I'm trying to think if there was another one that Shadur threw down the field in 11-on-11 or 7-on-7. I don't recall anything other than the one to Concepcion. Most of it was dump down, check down underneath.
1: Yep. Yeah, it would not, again, not a great day for the Browns offense, and that's not great, not how you want to start it, but again, it is the first day of training camp, and hopefully it will be better from there.
0: Yeah, I think there's so much attention and so many eyeballs on our quarterback position and, you know, this matchup and how Todd's managing it. And this was very similar to what we saw at minicamp, where one guy gets the ones the whole day, the next guy. So my hunch would be tomorrow, maybe Shadur gets the ones the whole day tomorrow. We'll see if that's the
1: way. My guess is he will.
0: My guess is that he would too. So that's what he did in minicamp, and so that continued. You still had Dylan Gabriel getting reps. Now he was the third, but he was still getting reps, and so was Taylen Green in the first session of 11-on-11 and 7-on-7. We went complete team. Dylan got a couple, and then Taylen. I don't remember Taylen getting any reps in that last session.
1: No.
0: I think it was all just Dylan. So with all the attention, and I'm sure what Todd wants is there are going to be mistakes, there are going to be things that happen, but you just want a crisp process, and you want them to believe in what they see, and you want them to rip it. And there was a little bit of an apprehension to kind of rip it, I saw, really from both of them a little bit. So, you know, you go out there with to see all the weaponry and see all of those things, and it just was a little clunky offensively. Now, the good news on the other side of that is the defense looked really good. Looked like there was a constant pressure up front that was pretty relentless. There were times when we would set up a screen, and yes, they're supposed to come through, but not quite that easily. And it's hard because you don't have pads on and all of that. But some of the things that should be pretty crisp today just weren't. We even had a procedure thing in like one of those perfect starts things.
1: Yep.
0: We had a procedure thing in that I know Todd's not going to be a fan of at all. So
1: no.
0: Though all of those things I think add up to, from the offensive perspective, just a little bit frustrating for the first time out.
1: Yeah, not ideal, but it is the start of the offseason, or of the training camp and getting ready for the season. We're now into what I would call the season.

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7: 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And joined here in studio by the head coach of your Cleveland Browns, Todd Monken. Coach, good to see you, man. I know the answer to the question of did you get accomplished what you wanted to in your first one? The answer from every coach typically is no, we didn't, but they're never satisfied. What I am curious about, though, is going into your first training camp, there was a message that I'm sure you wanted your team to receive. Was that message received in terms of the effort that you wanted to see and the bounce that you wanted to see in your first camp?
8: I think so. I told the team last night, you know, my initial thought was to tell them it's time. Mm-hmm. You know, it's for real now in terms of we ramp up for the opening game against the Jaguars. But really, to be honest, they were so dialed in the whole offseason that really the time started all the way back when we had mini camps and OTAs. So there was really nothing to say. We got a good group of guys that like to practice. You don't really have to say much. And so so today was just another one of those days where the guys came out ready to go, ready to practice. And so
9: how pleased were you with the condition that everybody came back in? It seemed like, you know, other than Malik, you had everybody ready to go at least at the beginning of practice today.
8: No, that's, you know, we're not really banged up. Malik's the only one on PUP, so we've got everybody. That was nice. Everybody passed the conditioning test, which was great, and which I expected.

0: Did.
1: Yep.
0: And no, it was good today, and that's why you go 90 minutes the first day. You know, you don't need to overdo it the first day. Today, offensive install is really quick game in third and medium, so you don't have a ton of routes that are down the field. We did a good number of two spots to take advantage of the time we did have, but it's good to get back out there and reinstall and get after it. And I thought both sides competed at a very, very high level.
1: And you also get, you know, some certainty roster wise with, you know, you get the Denzel deal done and then you get the Delpit deal done today. So it's kind of like you said, time to go. Everybody's on the same page and let's go.
0: No, how cool. I said this to media, you know, how cool it is for Denzel. Mm-hmm. You know, and well deserved. I mean, he's still playing at an elite level, and obviously so is Grant. Mm-hmm. And now the pressure's on Banta and B. Lynch. I mean, they got the highest priced secondary in the freaking NFL, so now the pressure's on them.
2: I love that. You mentioned the two spot. So we were actually sitting up today, and it was nice. Corporate partners weren't there, so we were able to kind of sit up. And it was very cool. I've never seen this before where – you know, you'd on one field with the ones, they'd run the play, and then it would be like as soon as that play ended on the twos, they'd run the same play. So we got to kind of know what we were looking for on the second side, and I thought it was really neat. Is that something you've done before? I thought it was just a very cool thing, nothing I've ever seen.
0: It was really two-spotted. The timing wasn't meant to be that way, but usually the first group's going to be a little bit ahead of the second group. One, just in and out of the huddle, they've got a better grasp of what you're doing. I like to get it going to make sure we get everything in. So I'm constantly on the guys to get them to drill and get it started and get on and off the field, but maximize every minute that we have. So it's really to get the maximum amount of reps we have. Yep. It's not really set to almost ping pong. It's not meant to be that way. It's nice for you guys to be able to see it almost like a see and anticipate on the other field. But it's meant to get as many reps as we can for the guys. Maximize the time that we have, but obviously keep it in mind the amount of reps our guys get. You know, we can't two spot every drill.
1: Yeah, right.
0: We don't have enough, but definitely trying to get as many reps as we can and develop this young team.
1: All of the pieces obviously matter in any sort of quarterback competition. Deshaun went first today the way he did at minicamp. Then I assume Shador tomorrow is kind of the way that'll go. What did you make of their performances today? And then as this process goes along, you know, obviously you're watching all of it. Do you have a benchmark in your head, even if you don't want to say it publicly, about when you want to kind of have this thing wrapped up?
0: Well, the answer is really the same. I mean, it's by the first game. It has to be wrapped up. Really? We have no choice. It's going to come to a head here. Actually, before then, the week of the game, and you're going to have to make that decision of who that is. And we've got to continue to work through the first few weeks of installs. Mm-hmm. And then we're going to play in the preseason. I mean, they're going to play in the preseason, and that's the closest we're going to get, along with the practice against the Bills, to see where they're at. And I look forward to seeing all the quarterbacks compete, Dylan as well, Tay. But tomorrow, as you mentioned, Shador will take it with the ones tomorrow, and we'll go back and forth. But, you know, when you're able to two-spot, you're just trying to stack and get as many reps as you can to allow the quarterbacks to feel comfortable. And I feel good about the depth that we've created offensively with, you know, the three O-linemen we drafted, the three free agents we brought in with a couple of wideouts that we have, the tight ends. So certainly we've taken a step forward in terms of giving the guys an opportunity to showcase their ability. Because obviously it starts up front. Mm-hmm. Okay, and their ability to get protected when you're throwing it, and then who you have, you know, on the perimeter that can make plays for you.
2: We live in a day and age now where everybody's got their cell phones out and they're going to clip plays, and there were some interceptions today with Deshaun, had back-to-back ones. Through your eyes, I know you got to watch the tape, but through your eyes, how do you evaluate those plays, and is it, how big of a deal is it really, too? Because we didn't know, for example, we were saying up top, we're like,
1: no, we didn't know.
2: Oh, yeah, there were a lot of passes that came out quick. It felt like a lot of, not necessarily checkdowns, but get the swing out quick or some shorter passes. There was nothing down the field. You said, yeah, well, that's exactly what we were doing. Oh, okay, that makes a little bit more sense for people watching it. I know that you don't care necessarily what's on social media, but how do you, in your process, evaluate those types of plays and go forward from them as learning? You want to make mistakes in practice.
0: Well, as you mentioned, today was really a lot of quick game install. that kind of matches your first day. You're not trying to pump the ball down the field. No, we did have play actions, so that gave us a chance. And some could happen organically with quick game conversions that could end up that way. The first interception, we ran a naked, and Denzel, hell, I mentioned early in my press deal where you better get the ball off quickly, because if you're late making a throw, Denzel's got the makeup speed to close and cut in front. It was a great play more by him than, to me, a poor decision. I was standing right behind Deshaun. I would have made the throw.
1: Yeah.
0: So that. The second one was a dig where he was late. Now, I had to go back and look to see if he had to move in the pocket. Just got it out late, and we got an overlap corner that made a nice play on it. And then the last one was by Dylan, and it was, trying to make a back shoulder to the field, which is very difficult. A back shoulder throw to the field is very difficult. Again, I thought two of the plays were really nice plays by corners, and the other one we were just late. But that's part of it. That's part of the learning process. I mean, you want right now, just like in the offseason, you want your quarterbacks to work at their mastery of the offense to where it's QB driven, right? Their ability to signal and change routes and be in control of the offense. You'd like to at least start that way, be aggressive with your throws, and then let's kind of reel it back in. It's hard
2: figure out
0: to
2: what
0: go
2: you can
0: the
2: get away
0: other
2: with.
0: Way,
2: right.
0: You know, and not take some shots down the field and give your chance for guys a chance to make some plays. Not that, hell, I don't want to throw any interceptions, so that's not what I'm getting at. But you certainly, that's going to be part of the game. It's just, you're just trying to minimize it.
2: When you go just kind of along those lines with quarterbacks in particular, you want them at some point to push the boundaries in practice so that they know what they can or can't get away with. They know, for example, on that dig now, Deshaun's going to know that timing is that it's either got to be out or that route's not available to me now.
0: Sure.
2: How much of the learning comes from kind of stuff like that? Aaron Rodgers was just talking about this recently
1: saying how
2: valuable it was, when they basically told him, no, it's okay to make mistakes and push things in practice because you want to take care of the football in the games, but you need to know where those boundaries are, where the lines are.
0: 100%. No, I mean, you're never going to keep taking those steps. You're never going to become QB-driven or controlled if you don't allow them to change plays at the line of scrimmage, if you don't allow them to get you in a premium play, if you don't allow them to take chances with the ball, then you bring it back in. And when that happens, you have to coach them, right? You can't, when they make certain decisions, you can't get after them, you can't poo-poo it, you can't MF them, because then they won't do it anymore. Then they're going to stop.
1: Yeah.
0: Just like all of us would, right? You make a mistake and you get dog cussed over it, then you're like, well, then you basically go into a shell. I don't want our quarterbacks to go into a shell.
2: Right.
0: Now they can't sure as hell lose us the game, for God's sakes. But I want them right now. Now is that time for us to continue to push the envelope.
1: And interesting, too, up front, it was DeJuan over there at left tackle and you guys moving through that stuff. Obviously, the answer to that, I assume, would be the same. We've got to have that group done by the week of the first game. Mm-hmm. But just kind of your timeline with all of those new faces. We've had so many familiar guys through here through all these years, and now a bunch of new faces up front.
0: Yeah, we're going to, with DeJuan and Spencer, we're going to treat the left tackle position a lot like the quarterback position and alternate that day-to-day. Tomorrow, Spencer will be with DeJuan's.
1: Okay.
0: So we're trying to kind of find the pieces, where it fits best with the guys that we have up there and obviously give guys opportunity to compete. And that's, I don't think it's fair that every day a young player, unless they've proven it, goes with DeJuan's, even as highly drafted as Spencer was, along with the same with the wideouts. They've got to earn it, and they've all done a great job and going to continue to ascend.
2: What are some of the positions? You mentioned left tackle, obviously quarterback, but, center was one that at least we on this side of it have talked about trying to figure that out. Is that one still that you're looking to figure out the pieces? Is Elton going to be the center? Is he going to be a guard? Is that so? Will we see kind of rotation there as well?
0: 100%. I think you're trying to work on, your right guard position, center, and then left tackles, where you're really trying to. Now, that's not the only spots. I mean, obviously, Titus has got to play well at right tackle. Zion's got to play good at left guard. I think Elton can play either positions, but certainly working through the center spot as well.
2: As the head coach, I'm sure we talked about this in minicamp and in the OTAs, you're in charge of all of it. So on the flip side today, you said some great plays by your corners. I thought the defensive line had a pretty strong day at times, especially the two young guys with Malik on the pup. Now you're seeing Mike Hall and Mason Graham, two highly drafted guys, highly decorated guys. I thought that they kind of jumped out. Is it kind of fun for you to be able to be happy on every play and also probably pissed off on every play on to some level, as opposed to just being solely focused on offense?
1: That's true.
0: No, that's true. You know, I always say it to our staff is, and you're exactly right, like when you're a position coach, you're paid to develop your room. Mm-hmm. And that's what you're paid to do. And that's where you'll get fired fastest, if you don't develop your players. And then coordinators are paid to score or stop somebody, right? You're not really paid to win. You're really not, right?
2: Yeah, you're paid to dominate your side of the ball.
0: You win every game 7-6, you're going to get fired as the offensive coordinator. You win every game 41-40, the D coordinator is going to get fired.
2: Yeah.
0: The head coach is paid to win, right? So I get that, you know, and we're paid to win. No, I want to score. You're not going to win if you don't score.
2: That's right.
0: I mean, you know, not as I, whenever I say that, I think of Hoosiers when they're about to start four passes and old boys over there, you got to shoot. You can't score if you don't shoot, you know. So I understand we want to score. Okay, I do get that. But the fact of the matter is that it's fun watching now being the head coach of an attack style defense and going against it for 3 years and two times a year of watching how disruptive that can be and how it kind of shrinks your run game a little bit because it's just different. It's just different. You have to have certain plays. They're going to know the plays they're going to get with that style. But Mike and Mason, along with when Malik's back, I mean, you talk about guys that can really get off the football to create havoc. And they do a great job. Ball get up, Jock does, and his guys of that. And obviously having Jared over there. And Alex, I think, is so underrated as a player. I mean, super impressed by him and was for all the years I was in Baltimore.
2: Yeah.
0: It's fun watching them. They don't get around the quarterback. I get more frustrated over process.
2: Mm-hmm.
0: Like when we start off the practice with perfect operation, I get frustrated with stuff like that we control. Like what is the number one job as coaches, and that is your operation, 10 on the field, 12 on the field, play clock issues, taking a timeout, right? All of those things that just are bad football, you know? So that part of it, you know, like to me, what really pisses me off in practice is when it looks like shitty ass coaching, you know, excuse my language, but you know, that's the first thing first is to, okay, guys are moving from drill to drill. How are we operating? Does there seem like there's a sense of connection? Like we talk to our coaches all the time about every drill, we're either confirming, we're correcting, or we're connecting. We're doing one of those three things. We're not going to be silent. We are going to coach every play, every minute that we're given with our guys. And so those are the things that will fire me up more than anything. Not a drop pass, interception fires me up, but really what you're showing on the field isn't, you know, how you want it to look, because then that's a direct reflection of you. Get you booed fastest.
1: Yeah, it certainly
2: sure
1: will.
2: Does.
1: Yeah. Coach, we'll get you out of here on this.
0: Football, get you booed fastest. Yeah.
1: Get you out of here on this one. What was, how was last night for you opening your, did it resonate with you, like first training camp as the head coach and the everybody here and all of that? Did you take a moment, a beat to consider it?
0: Not really. I mean, just because that really happened when I got the job.
1: Mm-hmm.
0: You know, at that point, I'd been in front of the guys so often that it didn't feel any different. Yeah. And the way they practiced this spring, like, didn't feel like it was any different. I mean, it is. I mean, we know that. The season's here. But where it hits you is all the way back when I Zoom, mm-hmm. you know, back with Jimmy and J-Dub and, you know, and Andrew, and I get offered the job, and then you know, that part of it. And then the team, the first time you're in front of the team, which majority of the guys were here, and then the press conference. And then after that, it's really nothing different. I mean, we just have to, everything's now about today, mm-hmm. really. That's really, so last night, there really wasn't anything else to say than what I'd already said to them when they came back in the spring about what I believe in and what they have been. Like, this isn't hard. Our guys are not hard. They just need reminders. This isn't like, I mean, they don't need a swift kick in the ass. They just need reminders, which is so awesome.
1: Yeah.
0: You know, which is really cool.
2: I got to just kind of overhear your message goodbye to them at the end of minicamp. And I remember you said, everything we do is about winning. Every action you take is about winning. And at the end of the day, sometimes it's like Occam's razor, right? The simplest answer is the right answer. That's what this business is all about.
0: Well, that's what I told him. I said, guys, you know, I mean, we ought to aspire as coaches to be the best coaches they've ever had. And if we're not, what are we doing? What are we doing? I mean, we should be.
2: Yeah.
0: And if we're not, why aren't we? What aren't we doing? Tell us. Let's look at research. We're always evolving. But the players have to understand that we're going to be positive and connect, but we're going to confront anything that gets in the way of winning football. We owe it to them, not only their individual development, but as a team. And we owe it to that because everything is about winning and the process that leads up to that. That's why I was saying at the end, I was like, if you're really process-oriented, like one of the things I said last night to the team is we don't predict shit. We're not in the prediction business. Okay, well, we are is we're in the process business. If you're process-oriented, like I told them, what's the next hour? Mm-hmm. You either got to get your lift in or you got to regen. Okay, what's after that? Okay, what do we got next? You're going to get a snack and you're going to hydrate. Okay, that's the next hour. What am I going to do next? I'm going to have meetings. Okay, what's after that? Well, then I'm going to go fuel. Then what's after that? I'm going to go study for tomorrow. Then I'm going to make sure I get my rest tonight. And if you just stay on that track and you just take the next hour and not worry about everything else, you'll see the development piece. But you got to catch yourself, right? You got to catch yourself. Am I shockingly doing it better than everybody else? Because everybody else has the exact same schedule, within reason. You're going to meet, you're going to have everything that's available to you. So it's just a matter of understanding what's next and then reminding yourself to do that. Okay, I'm in a meeting, taking elite notes. All right, I haven't hydrated. I got a snack, build my calories. I got to eat and eat good food. What am I putting in my body? Okay, I've got to study. You just start to turn on your phone. Can you catch yourself and go and look at, you know, the stuff for tomorrow? Okay, you start to play video games. Oh shit, I got to get to bed, right? Can I catch myself? Because you're human.
2: Yeah.
0: I mean, you want the reward right now. Can you do that enough times to stack enough, you know, moments of each day to keep developing yourself?
1: Coach, thank you so much for your time, by the way. And thank you for that audio, because I'm going to isolate that and play it for my 14-year-old and say, this is, you need to do this.
2: Yep.
1: This is the process. So thank you, buddy. Yeah. Good seeing you.
0: We all need to do it. You too, guys.
1: All right. The great Coach Todd Monken joining us after day one, practice number one of training camp. You listen to Cleveland Browns Daily. 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Please bet responsibly.
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8: That's great. Great having Coach in here. Some context to our first statement was was provided in that they were working on install and quick game. So we were saying it felt like everything was, you know, a swing pass or a screen or everything to the perimeter, very little down the field. That was by design. They weren't working on that. So that's one of the things that, you know, in the QB tracker world and in the, you know, media observing practice world, we don't know what they're trying to work on.
9: Yep.
8: You know what I mean? So you don't know what they're being told or what they're trying to work on. So there's a little bit of context in terms of why there wasn't much down the field, why there wasn't much over the middle, because quite frankly, they weren't working on that. So I thought that was some great context with Coach on that one. And then the other thing that, and obviously the kind of what we thought would happen with the quarterbacks, he acknowledged that it'll be a Shador day, a Deshaun day, and
9: yep,
8: vacillating back and forth. And then the same thing with left tackle. So DeJuan and Spence will be bouncing back and forth.
9: And center and right guard.
8: Yeah.
9: So those are kind of the things that they still need to figure out on that line. And so that's what they are going to do. Now it's interesting. So the tracker is up, and that's 7-on-7 and 11-on-11. It makes it feel a little bit better than it was. Deshaun, 12 of 22, two picks. Although he's got to have a touchdown. He got to give him a touchdown on the ball, too.
8: Yeah, on the Quinshon. One that Quinshon is a touchdown.
9: Shador, it's 16 of 19, which is that's excellent completion percentage there, over 80%. No touchdowns, and I would have given him a touchdown on the one to Casey Concepcion as well. So that's so out there.
8: No touchdowns, huh?
9: No touchdowns. Now, to be fair, this is one where it is, and on this day, in the way that he's doing it right now, it's not like Deshaun gets half the reps against the one's defense, and then Shador gets half. Shador today worked exclusively with the two offense against the two defense. Deshaun worked exclusively with the one offense against the one defense, and they will flip that tomorrow. So, I love talking to him. I want him to do very well, Todd Monken. He is as real as they get. I think that was a lot of learning for anybody who's aspiring to either be a football coach or a football player right mm-hmm. there from the head coach of the Cleveland Browns. Very reasonable, very measured, and just very honest. And that is a very unique thing in this business in this day and age, to have somebody who is as honest as he is to come in here and talk with us and spend time with us right there. You know, he hasn't gotten to go watch the tape yet.
8: No,
9: he will. But came and gave a pretty candid assessment of what he liked, the things that he didn't like, told you what really upset him on the day today. And he's just, he's somebody that I think if you're a Browns fan, you would want him to do well.
8: Of all the coaches we've had here, he is the easiest one to know right away. I mean, you know, we knew him before, and so you and I have it, you know, we have that in the back, that in the bank a little bit. But at the same time, like, just listening to him, folks, like, if you just listen to the 15 minutes he was on with us, or 20 or whatever it ended up being, to give us that type of time, to your point, without watching the film, to ask direct questions, get direct answers, to not beat around the bush on anything. Like, and we both like Kevin a lot, but, you know, Kevin after a day like that was, I got to watch the film. Is mm-hmm. what you were going to get. Like, you didn't get that from Todd. He gave you the answers as to what happened. He was standing, he even said, he goes, I was standing right behind Deshaun when he made the throw. I would have made that throw. Yeah,
9: so the decision was good.
8: The decision was good.
9: Wasn't.
8: Yeah. So, like, I am so appreciative of him and like him so much. He's so easy to root for.
9: Yep.
8: And so, I desperately hope he has success, because I think winning with him would be pure joy. And I do think that from an offensive standpoint, he talked about something there about he wants to get to a point with the quarterbacks where they have the answers to the test. That essentially what he said. That's not the exact quote, but it's essentially what he said, where they can just come up, check it here. They know where everything's supposed to be. That's what he's working towards. He wasn't worried about a couple of picks. Don't like them.
9: Like,
8: but he's not worried about it. But what bugged him more was the procedural thing. When we were doing perfect starts and we had the one where we weren't lined up right, that's what really burns him.
9: Yep.
8: On the first day of camp, because that's just simple. That's stuff he can control. Sometimes things happen, they're going to be mistakes, fine. But things we can control is getting lined up right.
9: Yep.
8: And so that's what sets him off a little bit. But, yeah, incredibly likable, incredibly candid. I thought you had a really good question from the perspective of now all of a sudden you're rooting for both sides. And he gave that great answer about, man, when you're offensive coordinator, you're really not paid to win. You're paid to score.
9: Yep.
8: And when you're a position coach, you're paid to develop the young guys. And if not, you're fired. And so his job now, for the first time in his professional career, is to be the boss of all of it.
9: Well, yeah, it goes
8: from
9: being
8: a totally different spot.
9: As a position coach, it's so granular and binary. Am I developing my guys? Are my guys delivering? Yes or no? So that's all you care about on a given play.
8: Yeah.
9: When you're the offensive coordinator, it's bigger, but it's still binary. Are we having success? Are we putting points on the scoreboard?
8: Yep.
9: Now it's there's something good and probably something bad on every play, because every play that has success, there's a win somewhere and there's a loss somewhere. And so it's no longer just that binary for him as it was. And I'd imagine that's something that becomes very interesting, you know, to fully digest as a head coach. Now, he's had that obviously at Southern Mississippi. He did that. But in the National Football League, he has not before. And so I think that's very, very interesting. Yeah, but he was just, he was very good right there. I think we'll see, obviously, these younger receivers continue to integrate more with the starters. But I'm excited. I'm rooting for him. And I'll tell you, this defense still looked to be very, very good. He talked about what this attacking style of defense does and how it can limit you at a point with, you know, in your run game. He said it limits some of the things you can do in the run game. They know what run plays are coming, which I thought was an interesting peek behind the curtain, and going against it every day will be fascinating for us. But going back to what you originally said, he wants this to be a quarterback-driven team.
8: Mm-hmm.
9: And that means the quarterback has the keys to everything, changing the plays, making the right decisions, making the right route adjustments, the hot routes, all of those things. But that this is, when it is working at its best, this isn't a coordinator, or in his case, head coach or any coach-led offense. It is a quarterback-driven offense.
8: Mm-hmm.
9: And the quarterback has the keys and is the one who is making the decisions and running the show. And so that's a lot of freedom, but with that freedom comes a great deal of responsibility, and it comes with a great deal of you need to have mastery of what we're trying to do offensively.
8: Yeah, yeah. So there are a lot of pieces he's putting together on that front. The other thing that the last question I asked him about yesterday and stuff, and then the more I thought of it as he's answering it, this didn't feel a whole lot different than minicamp, and I mean that from a compliment standpoint. What I mean by that is that's the type of buy-in he's had all off season. Like every one of those practices, we had massive numbers at that minicamp. had a very similar feel to what we just saw on the first day of training camp. He has had the attention of this roster from the second he was hired. There's complete buy-in from the guys who are here for what he's selling. And the other thing, guys, is, I mean, there, he said something in one of the answers there. He said, we have to do the best we can with the time we're allotted. I'm telling you, folks, he uses every second of the time that's allotted. They're not skipping a session. If it's an hour 15, an hour 45, that's what they're getting.
9: Yep.
8: They're not. There's nothing that's shorter than that. So if there's some practices, I think next week he said we could get into the two-hour-plus practices. I would be shocked if they use every single minute.
9: Yeah, they
8: of
9: will.
8: That too.
9: And I think it goes like in the way the ramp-up works is that you ramp up. So today 90, tomorrow 145, Saturday will be, or Friday gets to 2 hours, and then you get over 2 hours on Saturday. But then when you put the pads on, next week, it resets that. And so the first pad is at 90, then it goes up. And then once you hit after, you know, I think 4 days in pads, then you're, or 4 days after that, first day in pads, then you're off and running. And then it's, everything's going to be, I think, the full 2+ hours. Yeah.
8: Yeah. And you've got, so tomorrow's session will have an extra period in it from today's session.
9: Mm-hmm.
8: So you there's a little bit of that buildup. We did have some news. We didn't get a chance to get all of this in the first hour, but addition to the news yesterday that we have, this happened right after we went off air, which was amazing. That happened right
9: Incredible.
8: After we went off air. Five-time Pro Bowl cornerback Denzel Ward reached an agreement on a two-year $62.2 million deal, includes $52.3 in guaranteed, makes him the highest paid defensive back in NFL history for the second time in his career. Could not happen to a better dude. I know that you had a chance to talk to him. We'll play
9: we'll
8: that a little
9: that later.
8: Bit later.
9: Yep. Yeah, it's awesome. Denzel, five-time Pro Bowler, model of consistency. He's done everything the right way. He's really grown as a leader and as a young man, and just somebody that you absolutely want representing, you know, our organization. And he certainly will be as one of the faces of this organization, especially following the trade of Myles Garrett, five-time Pro Bowler, impressive player. You saw it on display today.
8: It was great today.
9: Yeah, that was great. That was great. And then he wasn't the only one, which is, as Coach Monken said, puts a lot of pressure on the secondary coaches. They got a lot of, there's a lot of money in that secondary.
8: There certainly is. No, according to Schefter, among others, Grant Delpit signing a 3-year contract extension worth $16 million per, $35 million guaranteed. It is Delpit's third contract. It ties him to Cleveland through the 2029 season. So that was really cool to start that with and having that. And we asked Coach about that a little bit earlier. In addition to that, reportedly, defensive end Jadeveon Clowney is visiting the Browns today following an 8.5 season with the Cowboys. Clowney exploring another stint in Cleveland where he had 11 sacks in two seasons in 21 and 22. He was really good in 21.
9: He was very good in 21. And Jadeveon Clowney is a guy who still can play. And I think, you know, he would be coming into a situation where he would be able to, we know he can set an edge. You know that he can also at times get after the quarterback. Last year, 8.5 sacks in Dallas. When he left the Browns, went to Baltimore, had 9.5 sacks. Then Carolina, where he had 5.5 sacks. Last year, 8.5 sacks in 13 games for the Dallas Cowboys. So he can still play. And the idea of being able to bring in somebody like Jadeveon Clowney as a kind of rotational piece, but situational pass rusher and the guy that gives you, you know, keep Verse and keep Alex Wright. Those are your starters, but Clowney becomes your third, Isaiah McGuire your fourth. All of a sudden, that's pretty good. And he's kind of, you know, he's somebody that Todd Monken will know.
8: Yep.
9: Obviously, Todd Monken's first year in Baltimore was Clowney was in Baltimore and saw him have a career high 9.5 sacks there, tie his career high. But you look at him when he's been in three of his last five seasons, he's had at least 8.5 or more sacks.
8: Yeah.
9: He's had 9 or more tackles for loss in 4 of them, double digits in 2 of them. So he's been playing pretty darn well. And it would be, I think that would be somebody good to get back in the fold. We talked about it. You need another defensive end. Remember, this team signed A.J. Epinesa and it didn't work out with medicals. I still think you need another linebacker and you need another corner. Damari Mathis is the one guy who's played and had a pick today, but also left. And injuries had been a problem for him. He missed all of the 2025 season. So, but I think that would be, I think that would be excellent bringing him in. He still can play. And
8: yep.
9: I think that's what matters. You're not counting on him to be, you know, your every down defensive end. And the other thing he showed is that in a Dallas defense that is a 4-man front, he had 8.5 sacks. He really hasn't been in that other than his time here in Cleveland and there in Dallas. So I think that could be a nice fit for what we need.
8: A couple of things around the league, as most of the teams around the league are practicing today. This one from down in Cincinnati, former first-round pick, Bengals defensive end Shamar Stewart taken back to the locker room after appearing to get hurt during a team drill. Walked a couple of steps gingerly and then was ended up taking out on a cart. I saw the video. It looked pretty gruesome. Mr. Siciliano, go ahead. I don't think your mic is on, but now is it on? There it is.
0: Sorry, I don't mean to jump in.
8: And go.
0: I was just going to wave to say, if you haven't seen the video, oof.
8: No, I know.
9: I don't think there's any way. No.
0: Like, there's a not safe. I saw it on Reddit, and they had, like, it had it blurred. Yeah, it's not good.
8: No. Okay, so that.
9: I would say he is done for the foreseeable future.
8: That is a massive blow for them and their defense, obviously, where they invested so much on the defensive line, not just in the draft, but also in free agency and via trade. And so that would be they were expecting big things out of him. So big blow on day one down in Cincinnati.
9: So they still have kind of in that room. So Shamar Stewart was their first round pick in 2025.
8: Mm-hmm.
9: They brought in Boye Mafe this year as a free agent, gave him a nice contract coming off of a very solid year with the Super Bowl champion Seattle Seahawks. They traded for Dexter Lawrence, Jonathan Allen, but in the defensive end room now, Miles Murphy was their first round pick in 23 and has not really
8: done
9: anything. And then they actually, their second round pick this year, Cassius Howell, is a defensive end as well. So they still got some guys there. Miles Murphy had a career high 5.5 sacks last year. But still, that's a pretty. I know Stewart was somebody, as you well know, was somebody they were counting on, and that's a big. I don't see how he's playing anytime soon.
8: Yeah, they were expecting him to take a big leap,
9: right,
8: in his second year, and join with the rest of those vets and really explode. And that appears to not be going to happen after a big time injury down in Cincinnati. They had a lot going on down there. Jamar Chase got into a fight because they tackled him.
9: Yeah.
8: Like, why are you tackling Jamar Chase?
10: Did you see that video?
8: Yeah, I saw it. It was crazy.
10: Oh, my goodness.
8: He's throwing helmets, but I'm like, why are you putting your hands on Jamar Chase?
9: It should be.
8: You have one job.
9: No, don't injure Jamar Chase.
8: At all costs.
10: In that same practice, someone full-on just tackled Mike Gesicki.
8: It's crazy. Yeah, I don't know what's going
10: on.
8: No
10: pads? Just.
8: I understand you want to have, some intensity and all of that, but there's no reason for anybody to be hitting the ground because of tackling, especially on a team as loaded as that one is. Down in Atlanta, Michael Penix might be another 4 weeks to get cleared or perhaps earlier, depending on how his body feels, according to Coach Stefanski down there. Bijan Robinson did not practice today, looking for a long-term contract extension. So that is a bit of a hold in there. And then Tua Tagovailoa dealing with a tight back per Kevin Stefanski. He'll be out there sooner rather than later. The Falcons signed Cooper Rush today as they had only one active quarterback for practice. Quite honestly, how does that happen this early in camp that you have one active quarterback?
9: I don't know.
8: That's
9: wild to me.
8: Yeah, that seems impossible.
9: Yes.
8: Start a camp?
9: I don't know. Yeah.
8: What are we doing?
9: I have no idea.
8: What are we doing down in Atlanta? We need D'Orlando
9: to
8: get to the bottom of it.
9: Yeah.
8: He's got to get to the bottom.
9: Not a lot of information coming out of there.
8: But no.
9: I mean, if you know Tua's got an injury and Penix isn't there, I feel like we're aware. We
8: seem to be well aware.
9: Let's get somebody in there.
8: Yeah, let's get it going.
10: Also cut Trevor Siemian this morning with a non-football injury designation. So,
8: Lots going on down there. Lots going on around the National Football League. Second hour of the program coming up next. You'll hear Z's one-on-one with Denzel Ward, and Mr. Siciliano will join us as well. 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

0: 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The orange jacket is here. The Hall of Famer, the Hall of Orange, the great Mr. Siciliano.
1: Yes.
0: You're back, buddy.
2: It's good to see you both. When you say Hall of Famer, there is only one Hall of Famer. That is the great Joe Thomas, cattle rancher, man of many hats.
0: What can't he do?
2: I am merely a guy that is lucky to be with the two of you.
3: No. Orange jacket.
0: Orange jacket, man.
3: Yeah. Embrace it. Don't shy away from your accomplishments.
2: I'm a modest man.
3: World traveler.
2: I'm a modest mouse.
3: Modest mouse.
0: Great. These guys, a little bit of a sleepery band.
2: Yeah.
0: Not bad.
2: Yeah. Here you go.
3: Not bad.
2: Try to work it in. Day one here. Try to work some things in.
0: How many of these have you been to? Day one of camps.
2: So I was thinking about that
3: today. He's been to multiple this year.
0: Yeah, right. I know.
2: True. Of like NFL training camps.
0: Have you been to every NFL team's camp?
2: With?
0: In your various duties.
2: Two exceptions. I've never been to the Titans. I've never been to the Texans. I've been to every other NFL team's training camp at one point.
0: I was going to say.
2: It's just my NFL Network assignments. For whatever reason, I never drew those two.
3: Interesting.
2: Yeah, everyone else.
3: Matter AFC fact, South.
2: Tennessee, when we go there this year, that is the only NFL stadium I've never seen a game in. It's the last one.
3: Really?
2: Huh. Yeah.
0: That's pretty cool.
3: Yeah. That was kind of exciting. Early in my tenure, my first year on the road was the largest second half comeback in NFL history.
2: Exactly.
3: At that point. Browns in Tennessee.
2: In 2021, when I was on the road with Thursday Night Football every week, the season ended. It was the Josh Dobbs game, the Niners and the Titans. It was a game in Tennessee,
0: okay. The
2: last game of the year. And that was with the Omicron outbreak, and our entire TNF crew, other than me, basically got the COVID. And they pulled the show off the road, and we did it from the studio. Yeah. So that was going to be my one shot.
3: Wow.
2: 2021.
0: That's cool.
3: It's a good thing you're catching that stadium before it's no more.
2: I know.
0: Yeah, you run out of time on that.
2: Yeah.
0: One thing that the three of us talk about a lot in this league is the group think of it all. As you've been to all of these, and we'll get your thoughts on what you saw today in just a second, but just this is the one thing that there's still a bunch of different ways to do it. I mean, some people still go away. We went away in the past. This year we're here. And there's no exact strategy that's 100% correct, but you have to do what's honest to you. In your experience, is there a way that you prefer it? Like the guys out of the place or the guys in their facility? Any differentiators between those two philosophies?
2: I don't think there's a wrong answer. The league has really shifted the last couple of years. The NFL actually just put out a count last week. I think it's over two-thirds now. It's in the 20s, the number of teams that stay at home.
0: Stay at home, yeah.
2: As here at the Cross Country Mortgage Campus, all this money is being invested into expanding this already great facility. All these teams are doing that, and they've all figured out that they have their training, they have their weight room, they have everything they need here, and if they're going to expand their footprint at home as much as they can, then they may as well just stay at home. I mean, I'm all for the camaraderie of West Virginia or going on the road, but a lot of teams do that because they have to. Like the Cowboys go to Oxnard because it is brutally hot in Texas, right? The Raiders practice at 7 in the morning in Vegas because they have to. So a lot of teams go to Southern California. The Saints have done it because they just need to get out of the heat.
0: Yep.
2: If you have a great facility here, you may as well stay home and use it. Look at the Giants now. They got kicked out because of the World Cup.
0: Right.
2: They are, while they're in West Virginia this week, using that time to rehab their building and add stuff while they're not there.
0: Yeah.
3: It's weird. It feels weird this year that we're not doing anything. I mean, it has been a pretty, at least 3 years where we've been gone for at least a week because Greenbrier, and then
2: a lot of them,
3: Carolina
2: weeks,
3: and
2: buddy.
3: Philly.
2: Yeah, and Carolina, right. Philly. I think it feels different this year because we're not doing a day of practice, at least a day of practice in Chicago.
3: Right.
2: And Coach mentioned today that was the thought, but they couldn't work it out for whatever reason. We're going a day early to Chicago.
3: Right. Yeah.
2: Last year we had 3 nights in Carolina and a joint practice one day, 4 or 5 nights, whatever it was, in Philadelphia. We felt like we were there a week.
3: We were there for a long time.
0: You guys were there a long time.
2: And those were the first two games. So we were road, and then home at the end of camp where they named Flacco the starter, and that was like, bam, hurry up and practice and get out of here.
3: I think we may have been 5 nights.
2: In Philly?
3: I think we may have been.
2: We went Tuesday and practiced Wednesday, Thursday. Yeah.
0: Yeah.
2: Off
0: Saturday.
2: And came home Saturday night.
3: Yeah.
0: Yeah, that was a long trip, too.
2: That was a long
3: trip. I was just thinking about the meals. We had some great meals.
2: We had amazing meals.
3: Yeah,
2: both of those restaurants, by the way, have now been ranked in like the top 50 in America.
3: I know.
2: Kalaya.
3: Yeah,
2: it's been fantastic.
3: Fantastic.
2: Anyway, it's good to see you guys.
3: Yeah, you too.
2: Happy training camp to you and yours, wherever we are.
0: Yeah. What did you make of what you saw today, day one?
2: It was definitely a day one practice. The defense looked good. I wouldn't read too much into the offense. It was not a very crisp offensive performance. I think we can agree on that. I think Coach cleared some stuff up. Context is important.
0: Mm-hmm.
2: And whether it's quick game or short game, whatever they were working on, you saw a lot of that. It is truly hard to judge anything offensively today, especially from the quarterbacks. I would not pay much attention to trackers. I mean, everything was dump offs.
0: Mm-hmm.
2: Everything was short stuff. Yes, there are a couple of double moves or out and ups, or like whatever. They hit a couple of deep balls, and that was nice. I'm more concerned with, did we get through practice cleanly? Two defensive players went inside.
3: Yep.
2: Damari Mathis, who had a pick, went inside, and Calais Davis went inside. Yeah. That's my concern. Get through practice healthy and build good practices.
3: I think we all are hopeful, and I am. That's one thing I keep saying, that I really believe that is with this young skill group and talented skill group that we're going to be fun to watch on offense.
0: Mm-hmm.
3: And I talk to a lot of people who say, you know what? As long as we're fun to watch on offense, this is going to be a fun season.
2: There are toys here in the
3: absolutely in
2: the toy box. Like, get them the ball.
3: Yep.
2: Yeah.
0: Probably most talented weapon we've had since Nick and OBJ Nick, and Odell, Jarvis. And Hoop and Chief and all that. Yeah.
3: Hollywood.
0: Kareem, that group.
3: Yeah, for sure. And this group is young. They're all on their, you know, with the exception of Jerry Jeudy, this is their first team in the NFL. They're still on their rookie contracts. They're near, the most is year two.
0: Yeah.
3: You know, I want to see that. Today was, you know, there were some encouraging things on offense. There were some things that were not as encouraging. I just want to see us get there. It's day one. It's not surprising me the defense was ahead, but I just want to see some more fireworks.
2: I think it was also at least interesting for me to see. Look, I'm personally, I could lose a pound or two. I'm using training camp personally here. I'm going to get in shape, okay? This is a medium. This is a medium.
0: You can only wear that if you're in shape.
3: Look at the vascularity, Tony.
2: This is a medium. my point being, down on the field, you could see who looks good. Like, DeJuan looks like he's in good shape.
3: Yes.
2: Right?
3: Very much so.
2: You can tell, he stood out to me. I'm like, you know what? That guy looks like he's been working hard, and that is a positive thing, certainly. Harold Fannin looks like he's put on a couple of pounds as well, a couple of pounds of muscle, I would have to assume. He was asked, did you try to rebuild your body? He's like, no, I don't want to change who I am.
3: Right.
2: But it looks like he's put on a pound or two.
0: Fair to say that DeJuan starting at left tackle was the most newsworthy thing today? Because I don't know that in all of our previews, I don't know if we talked about him getting first left tackle. We even talked yesterday a little bit about maybe at some point does he move inside? Because we're just trying. Look, we all know the talent that he is, and I understand. And Todd even said, "Look, I'm not going to put a rookie. Essentially, rookies aren't going to start there." But there is an opportunity here for DeJuan, like so many others. And when he's been healthy, he's been spectacular. But it just hasn't happened to the point where you can't really count on it. But I didn't expect him going out there left tackle first.
3: No, because Spencer got to do it in the minicamp, so I thought that might continue.
0: Yeah.
3: Look, you drafted Spencer Fano where you did.
0: Oh,
3: He's going to be starting, think, week one.
0: No doubt.
2: But rookies have to earn it.
3: Got to earn it. But I thought what was interesting was when we talk about the offensive line, he did say, you know, Titus has to do his job at right tackle.
0: Mm-hmm.
3: And DeJuan has been very comfortable at right tackle in the past. I think they like, I know, not I think, I know they've been very happy with what DeJuan Jones has done this entire offseason, the commitment.

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1: Johnson is a left guard. You paid him as a left guard. He did play right guard as a rookie most of his rookie season, but has played left guard since then. So center and right guard really are, you got to figure that out. Tevin Jenkins could be your right guard. Could be.
2: Mm-hmm.
1: But the idea that you could just throw Elton over there and be fine, I don't know.
3: Right. And that being said, Brailsford or Whipler really impressed you at center. And so I think that is a fascinating thing that we will see play out here in the coming days. What did you make of the great news? Obviously, late last night, Denzel mm-hmm. Ward, and then today, Grant Delpit.
1: Let's start with Denzel. I'm happy for him. I'm curious to see, and you and I have talked about this off the air, like what exactly that contract looks like. And even Denzel said all the right things today. And Denzel, I'm happy for him on a personal level. He deserves to be rewarded. He's still one of the best in the game. He is certainly one of the best in the community. He is the longest tenured player on this team. You reward another homegrown player and a Buckeye. Check, check, check, check, check. Absolutely, that is the right thing to do. I'm curious because I think the immediate reaction is, oh, that means he's not going to get traded. No, he's not getting traded right now. I want to see how the contract is structured, right? I would never say never a year from now. I'm sure they made it where it's so every contract needs to be movable. When Miles signed, you're like, there's no way this contract's movable. You could always rearrange some of the accounting. But I don't want to see him going. I'm happy that he is here. And he genuinely seemed happy today that he was here. I know, Nathan, you spoke to him. I want to tip the cap to him as well for being honest and conceding that, my lack of participation in the offseason program was contract related. I'm not going to lie to you. But he said it with a smile on his face.
2: Yep.
1: So all of that is good. I think it sends a message to the locker room as well that we're going to take care of guys, and there are guys to take care of in the coming years, especially considering how good last year's draft class was. And the same goes for Grant. He gets another contract. He got one during the playoff run in 23, and he gets another one here. They are two of my favorite people in the building, and they're still playing very well, so good for them.
2: Yeah. Right. And there's no way that, Todd, the line he used today in this meeting with the media and then today when he was on with us was, the first game is when I gotta have this kind of sorted out. Obviously, with the correct answer being the sooner the better, you want to have a quarterback situated.
1: Yes.
2: What is your guys' best guess? I won't hold you to this. Your best guess on when we will have a quarterback announcement of this is how we're starting the season.
1: I'll give you
2: how
1: a date.
2: How long will this go along?
1: I'll give you a date. You have a date in mind? Look at the calendar. I have a date circled.
3: Hold on one second.
1: I have a date circled.
2: Always prepared, Mr. Sassoon. All right,
3: yeah, I got one.
1: Okay. This is last possible date, but I think it's a good date to circle. The 24th. Is that what you have?
2: So that's
1: the 24th of August.
3: Can you see it?
1: Okay, that's a guess. So that's the Monday. Remember, Kevin Monday. Did it last year as well. It's the Monday before the final preseason game, which is on a Thursday. We have three preseason games in 12 days. We go Saturday, Thursday. So would it be great? I think we'll have a good idea when the Bills come to town for the joint practice on, what is that, the 20th?
3: Yes.
1: Okay, so whoever your number one guy is likely gets most of the reps against the Bills,
2: mm-hmm.
1: and then the other guy starts the game against the Bills on Saturday at Huntington Bank Field. So I think we'll have a good idea then, but I think the 24th is the day where he makes an announcement, potentially. That's without inside information, just a guess.
3: Yeah, that's the day that I thought. I thought each one of them would get a preseason game, but if, let's say, somebody starts the first preseason game and then handles the majority of the first team reps against the Bills in that joint practice, I would say that probably is the answer without an official answer. My guess is they'll each start one of the first two preseason games. And really, whoever starts the second preseason game, unless that is the same person who got the reps against Buffalo. Now, he could be smarter than all of us and say, okay, one person starting week one, one person starting week two, and those reps against Buffalo will be split 50-50.
1: Yeah, that's another way to do it.
3: And then, but then that would be, okay, we've had all the data points, now let's go on the 24th. I think that's the time to do it.
2: I can't imagine that's how long he wants this to go.
3: But it's not that long.
2: It is, but it's also, I mean, you see, like, and he's going to use every minute of every practice, we know that, but at the same time, like, there's a lot of new faces to go here and that you got to get acclimated. They've been here through the entire offseason program and you'd want as much as possible. I guess in the

0: lesson here for the audience is this is really close.
1: Yep.
2: Yeah.
0: Which I don't know that people would have thought in the middle of May.
1: Agreed. Now, it could be before that, but let's say that it is August 24th. That quarterback would get 1, 2, 3 full weeks of practice.
3: Correct.
1: Leading into the open.
3: I remember the season
1: as
3: a
1: the
3: week,
1: one.
3: A week later.
1: Right. Leading into week one.
3: So I also want to stress that whomever gets the ones on ones reps against the Bills, the other guy's still going to get valuable work. You're going against another team. So the twos against the twos, and sometimes they swap. It's ones on twos and twos on ones. Let's say it's DeShore. I just put the two together. DeShore. Let's say it's Shador.
0: Let's do that with Brad Jelena.
3: Like
0: it's been a while,
3: yeah,
0: man.
3: DeShore. Whomever it is, the other guy is still going to get good work. Truly.
0: Yeah.
3: It's going to be a good barometer one way or the other.
0: There's some semantics at work here, too. Like, I think you guys are both probably, you know, announcing on the 24th. You'll know when the Bills are here.
3: I think you'll know.
0: Uh-huh. Because that's the most, of all the work, that's the work.
1: Yeah.
3: I'm with you.
0: That's the work that's the most critical is going to be that. Anything else jump out of you day one?
3: What jumps out? I think wide receiver, it's going to be interesting. Because if you assume it's the two rookies, Jerry Jeudy and Isaiah Bond, right? We all agree those are the four locked in.
1: Yep.
3: The rest of the guy, I would give the edge to Sed. Obviously, he's a veteran. But it's a new coaching staff, right? He's got a lot going for him, but it's a new coaching staff.
1: And he's
3: going
1: to have to contribute on special teams.
3: And that's what I'm getting at, is that you have Gage Larvadet made the team last year. Mm-hmm. He's obviously fighting for a job as well. You have 2 5-foot-8 rookies that have special teams ability in Cole Wilson and Aaron Anderson, who both played big-time college football at big schools, and they've made big-time plays. I'm not suggesting either is making the team, but they undoubtedly will have moments in the preseason where you go, hey, how about that guy, right? I mean, that's what happens every summer. So the back half of the wide receiver room to me is going to be really interesting.
0: Well, what did we say were truly up for grab? It's more than we've had in recent years.
1: I think yesterday we came up with 15 or 18 of the 53. Up for grabs, but it's who's going to be the third quarterback? Who's going to be the third running back? Do we carry the fullback, Michael Burton? Who's the second and third tight ends? Who's the fifth and sixth receivers? Who are offensive linemen 9, 10?
0: Yeah.
1: You know, it was pretty down there. Now, if a guy, obviously, and one of them was who's going to be the fourth defensive end? He signed Jadeveon Clowney. There's your answer. Who's going to be the fifth defensive end? The last few years, and this once we moved to this attack style, we've kept 5 and 5. A defensive end and defensive tackle.
3: Is Carson Ryan a fullback or is he a tight end if he makes the team?
1: Right. Right. So it's your top guys are pretty well set and like the guys that you think are going to be getting run. But for example, in the cornerback room, after Miles Harden, I think you could say for sure Denzel Tyson Campbell and Miles Harden are going to make the team. After that,
0: who knows?
1: Who knows?
0: Yeah.
1: And that's atypical for us at that position. Typically, we've had, you know, 5 of them pretty set
0: and ready to go. Yeah, absolutely. Yeah, and then the news that Clowney was here today, being looked at in the defensive end room, and so potentially that's going to come maybe at linebacker in the next couple of weeks. Could have a corner as well, where you bring in some veteran help.
3: I think you need. I mean, you guys have talked about it ad nauseum. Long time listener here. You need another corner. You need another backer, and you need another piece on the defensive end. Mm-hmm. Or the defensive line, I beg your pardon.
0: I misquoted you yesterday, by the way. I felt bad about it.
3: I thought it
0: was you who said that Aaron Donald wouldn't play this year, but it wasn't you. You did not say
3: that. I was skeptical. I don't know what I said on the air.
0: It was tied to the Rammies who said no.
3: I think if I had to put odds on it, I'd say 70-30 he plays.
0: Seems like it.
3: Yeah. But 30 is still a 300 hitter.
1: Yeah, but that's still... Well, there aren't many of those in baseball anymore.
0: No, they don't do that anymore.
1: They don't do that anymore.
3: I did watch the Guardians get shut out in a bullpen game last night.
1: Ugh.
3: Yeah.
1: Sad. You can't even get a Parker Messick if that happens.
3: I mean...
0: No, can't do it.
3: Gavin Williams, 4 consecutive games with 11 strikeouts. You know how hard that is to do?
1: Apparently not hard anymore.
0: Not that hard, I don't think, anymore.
1: Well, nobody can hit a baseball
3: but
1: anymore.
3: But if you look at the list of guys who have done that in like the last 15 years... There's only like 5 guys, and 3 of them are Guardians.
1: It's not like he's pitching to the 95 Kluber,
3: Bauer,
1: Indians.
3: Williams.
1: where he had a lineup Bauer. That was...
3: Yeah, Trevor Bauer. Remember him?
1: Oh, yeah.
0: I do.
1: Or the 95 innings. That was a loaded lineup.
0: Cut his
1: lineup,
0: finger
1: right?
0: on a drone.
3: Yes, he did cut his finger on a drone very before the 16 DS or the ALCS,
0: and
3: right?
0: Cutting whatever was Toronto.
3: Yeah, so yeah.
0: CS, I think.
3: Yeah.
0: Cutting his finger on a drone was the only controversial thing he did off the field.
3: It was the least Correct. Controversial.
0: It was the only, apparently.
3: The least.
0: Is that how it goes?
3: Controversial thing. You want me to name the entire 95 no. teams? Are you want me to do? Is that your
0: list?
3: No,
0: you can do that. I know you can do that. We did that with the A's. And right. I don't even from Oakland. We did that with the A's, the 88, 89 A's.
1: Oh, yeah. I think I'll impress you. I knew baseball at a period in time.
3: I was there when Tony Pena took Zane Smith deep on Cole Nidre in the rain.
0: Before we start this, I think the only thing that sometimes happens for me is I get confused when they traded Lofton.
3: For Marquise Grissom.
0: Yes.
3: Like Love that, Marquise
0: and then
3: Grissom.
0: Sometimes I forget the sliding doors of Eddie Murray, David Justice. When does... All of that happened. So I can't remember which one that is.
1: All right. I'm going to see if I can get it. I'm going to see if I can do it. All right. Kenny Lofton.
3: Mm-hmm.
1: Did you have, at this point, you have...
0: Now you're asking questions.
1: Hold on. No, I'm not going to ask questions. I'm going to just say people that I know are on there.
3: Just go around. You have Kenny Lofton in the center. Okay, we got that.
1: Yep.
3: Albert Bell in left.
1: Yep.
3: Or DH.
1: Manny Ramirez
3: in right.
1: Yep. I want to say that a Paul Sorrento was maybe hitting eighth and hit about 25 homers that year.
3: Paulie Sorrento with his glorious, glorious locks was there playing first base. Herb Perry, I believe, also platooned there a little bit.
1: Was Tomey on the team too?
3: Yes,
1: yeah,
3: of course.
1: Tomey, okay.
3: Third base.
1: All right, so I'm up to five.
0: Yeah. Uh-huh. It's about to get tricky for you.
1: Alamar.
3: Yep.
0: Or was Baerga?
3: No,
0: still
3: it was
0: here.
3: Baerga.
1: No Sandy?
3: No.
0: See, this
3: Sandy.
0: Is,
3: oh, yeah, yeah.
1: Sandy.
3: Okay. So Sandy was catching.
0: No Roberto
3: was playing second.
0: No yeah. Roberto.
1: No, yeah. no. Mm-hmm. Carlos Baerga.
3: Mm-hmm.
1: 1, 2, 3, 4, 5, 6, 7.
0: Well, then the other one's the.
1: Tony Fernandez?
3: Tony Fernandez was on the 97 team.
1: Okay.
0: Omar.
1: Viscal. Okay. Yeah. Viscal. Yeah.
0: So that's the other thing that's interesting is like you traded. Like dudes out for dudes,
3: right?
0: In some instances, like Baerga to Roberto Alomar is crazy.
3: The Tony Fernandez hit the home run against the Orioles in the ALCS at Camden Yards in '97 is one of my favorite calls of all time. No, Herb score was so they were in Baltimore, so it's the top of the ninth,
1: okay,
3: not the bottom of the ninth. We're on the road,
1: yeah,
3: and Herb score. May rest in peace, bless his heart.
1: Calls it a walk-off.
3: He said, it's a high fly ball to right field, and it's back, and it's gone, and the Indians win the pennant. Maybe. It was awesome.
1: All right, hold on. So I'm missing. We've got eight. We've got Lofton, Bell, Ramirez, Baerga, Alomar, Tomey, Sorrento.
3: No, you got them all.
1: Viscal.
3: Yeah, you got them all.
0: I think so. You had DH in first.
3: Oh, Eddie
0: base.
3: Murray, DH.
1: Eddie Murray.
0: Murray was there in DH.
1: Yeah. There we go.
3: And Denny Martinez started game one.
1: Jose Mesa was Jose Mesa in the pen.
3: Joe Table was the closer. Denny Martinez started game one. Oral Hershiser started game two of the
1: Charlie.
3: That was the first time they expanded the playoffs. And so it was the Red Sox here with Kevin Kennedy managing. Kevin Kennedy took Albert's bat in game one because that was the whole thing at Comiskey that year with the cork bat and Jason Grimsley.
1: Mm-hmm.
3: And that's when Albert went up to the top of the step and did this. It's right bleeping there.
0: Yeah. Mm-hmm. 95 or 97, which one's better?
1: By the way, not sure I can name this many baseball players in Major League Baseball.
3: Congratulations.
0: I couldn't either. No, I couldn't either.
2: 95 was better.
3: 95 was just
1: 97.
3: Glorious.
1: 97
0: in Atlanta buzz.
2: 97 got hot at the right time.
1: Yeah.
2: They were good, but then they really turned it on.
0: And 95 just got ran into the Braves buzzsaw pitching. And
2: no.
3: Bad they ran into Eric Gregg.
2: They ran into umpires that screwed them.
3: Yeah.
2: Like the strike zone.
1: 97, I was on fall break. In Maine.
0: That's a choice.
1: With my cousin Daniel. It's where his mom's family had a place in Friendship, Maine. A little town called Friendship, Maine.
2: Quite lovely.
3: Did you make friends?
1: Oh, yes, everybody was very friendly. Made some friends with some lobsters, but they weren't long for the party, unfortunately. was it, and that was... Well, they in my mind, I want to play in the Marlins.
0: They sure were.
3: 97, correct.
1: 97, yeah. And that was Tony Fernandez not as good.
0: The late, great moment. Jim Donovan told that great story of being in the locker room with us. He was on this show with us once. And it was in the summer. He was telling that great story about he was in the locker room with the champagne and all of that. Geez. Like going, wait, what happened?
1: Was Mesa pitching?
0: Yep.
1: And who?
3: Mesa. Tony Fernandez booted a ball to open the inning.
1: Yep.
3: And it, like, I mean, if
0: you're Renteria,
1: those are pretty loaded. That was a loaded Marlins team.
3: It was Game 7.
1: Pledge Rodriguez, right?
0: No, and it was crazy. I was at an Orange Bowl a few years after that, early 2000s, and it's when they were obviously still there. The Dolphins were still there. They were hosting the Orange Bowl there, and the stadium hadn't really been renovated much. And I was kind of in the bowels of the place trying to get to the press box, which I'm guessing it's still the same spot. It was like right behind home plate, like in a corner.
2: Yeah, it's awful.
0: Is it still there?
2: Yeah,
0: it's awful. It's dreadful. It's awful. So I was trying to find my way to that, and I opened a door, and it was like a hallway that had all the Marlins stuff with like dust and – here were the two World Series championships just sitting in there. And I just thought, what is going on?
1: That's crazy.
0: Like, this clown franchise has two titles? This is ridiculous.
1: That's absurd.
0: But they've got two of them.
3: They had to move a Monday night game. The Bears were down there to play the Dolphins. And when it went to Game 7, they had to move a Monday night game.
0: Yeah.
1: So I was in Maine at the time. Friendship was just outside of Portland. Mm-hmm. Portland has one of the coolest baseball logos ever. Absolutely. Minor league team, the Portland Sea Dogs.
3: Also
1: who at the time
3: town.
1: Were the Marlins affiliate. They're now, I think, with the Red Sox.
0: Oh, okay.
1: But they were at the time with the Marlins. And so everybody there, and this was before I had any connection to Cleveland, they were all rooting for the Marlins. So they were all very pleased. So I didn't know that was going to be like future
0: heartbreak
1: of things that would come once I moved here.
0: I don't know why this popped into my head, but it reminded me of, I just said heartbreak. It's, you remember The Firm? When Wilford Brimley's the heavy.
1: Oh, baby.
0: And he brings Tom Cruise out and he goes, and she's going through her Red Book catalog and she finds these. They take the pictures and he goes, what is that, Mitch? Heartbreak. That's great. I don't know why that popped in my head. Spectacular. You at Denzel coming up next. 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
1: Welcome back to Cleveland Browns Daily, brought to you by BallyBet, and there's no surer bet than Browns five-time Pro Bowl cornerback Denzel Ward. And Denzel, we've gotten to do this interview a couple of times. Congrats on your big extension. Tell us kind of how this came to be and how are you feeling? I know you literally just walked and put pen to paper, which brings many, many millions of dollars to you and your family, guaranteed. For sure. How's it all feel?
2: Man, it feels amazing. I think it's just a blessing, just showing all the hard work and everything paying off and trying to do the right thing on and off the field. And, you know, and showing that the belief they have in me, you know, they believed in me coming out of college at Ohio State and they still believing in me. And, you know, just love giving it all for the city that I'm from. And just excited to just keep it going.
1: How did this all kind of come together?
2: It was talks throughout the offseason, my agent and AB and everybody, and just back and forth. So it was a back and forth for a while. I'm sure people didn't hear about it or know about it, but back and forth for a while, and then I was able to, like you said, put pen to paper and get it done.
1: Was that something that you hoped to have done before training camp? Was that kind of a deadline both sides kind of set?
2: Yeah, I believe so. Just wanted to get out here and still play football and get to work. Not really wanting to focus on any contracts or, you know. So it's exciting and ready to just play football.
1: Well, certainly excited for you. And it's got to be kind of crazy for you. Think back to when you were drafted in 2018. Mm-hmm. Fast forward to here we are right now. I mean, what a journey this has been. A lot of personal success. Obviously, a couple trips to the playoffs as well. But, man, is it crazy that you're kind of – you're the old head now, right?
2: Yeah, everybody keep trying to say I'm old. I don't feel old.
1: No,
2: I feel old.
1: It's not relative.
2: Yeah.
1: I'll make you feel better right now. Thank I'm 48.
2: Okay, now I feel a little better.
1: Yeah, you should feel a lot better. Yeah, you're quite young.
2: Yeah. No, it's good, man. It's exciting. Like I said, I've been with the team for a long time and just trying to be that leader for the team and, you know, that playmaker out there that they need. And, it's just been fun.
1: So much continuity in the NFL is rare, right? You've had this continuous run here with the Cleveland Browns. Mm-hmm. You've seen a lot of guys come and go, a lot of coaches come and go, and now it's another new defensive coordinator for you, Mike Rudenberg. Mm-hmm. What's kind of that relationship been with him? You've got the consistency of B. Lynch, which is great. We love B. Lynch. But what's it been like with Coach Rudenberg coming in, and how are you excited to see this defense, you know, do a lot of what it's done, but also evolve a little?
2: Yeah, it's been exciting working with Coach Rudenberg and just his defense that he's brought in. A lot of plays be made in the defense, so I'm looking forward to coming out here and practicing some of the plays and things that we got lined up and getting to it.
1: Tyson Campbell comes in, and it feels like you guys are just kind of born to play cornerback together. What's that been like?
2: Yeah, great combination. He's a great corner, you know, and we're trying to be the best duo in the league, and that's the goal, and that's the plan, and we're going to make it happen.
1: So one of the things that everybody likes at training camp, you get some one-on-ones and things like that, and all of a sudden you look over on the other side at the receiver position, and there's a lot of talent, a lot of guys from big schools like yourself at Ohio State. Mm-hmm. You think about Denzel Boston comes in from Washington, Casey from Texas A&M, Isaiah Bond at Texas, Jerry Jeudy obviously from Bama. All of a sudden there's a lot of guys out there. Are you kind of excited about that opportunity to show these young guys exactly who the man is, but also to have that iron sharpens iron that makes everybody better in the long run?
2: Yeah, definitely. I'm excited for it. Those guys going to make me work when I get out here. I'm going to make them work. And that's just what it's all about. That's what camp's about, just getting better and getting ready for the season. And like I said, we got a lot of talent on the offensive side at the receiver position. So just to be able to go out there and go against all the different body types and players is going to be exciting.
1: What's it mean to kind of have for the first time, and it's been a long time, think about Greenbrier, think about last year, Carolina Anfield. It's been a long time since we actually had a training camp here.
2: Yeah.
1: To be able to be back in front of these fans that I know you love in your hometown, home area, all of that. Are you excited for that kind of just, all right, we really don't have to go anywhere this
2: year? Exactly. Yeah, I love that. Just be at home and, you know, get the dog pound out here, get everybody out here and practice on our field. So it's good not to go anywhere and just stay close.
1: I know that veterans probably do not like the fact that this is going to be a little bit more of an intense camp, you know, than it's been in years past with Todd Monken. Mm-hmm. What have you kind of gleaned from him in terms of his leadership style, his directness, and then the fact that we're going to get this team ready to play football?
2: Yeah, I think that's the biggest thing. He's showing, like, we're going to get this team ready to play one way or another. We out here working, long practices, long everything, you know. So just coming out here, competing, and I like his directness, like you said, and just how he has a team rallying together and going out there and playing.
1: I just like seeing you smile from ear to ear, man. You're happy. It's great, and you deserve it.
2: Appreciate it.
1: So we're so happy. Let's get you out of here on this one. What's anything you want to say to the fans about just kind of the fact that here you are, Denzel Ward, staying a Cleveland Brown, and obviously happy to come out here and play at a very high level?
2: Oh, yeah, man. Let's keep it going, man. Still a lot more plays to be made, a lot more wins, and, you know, the goal is still still the goal to get championships and work towards getting that Super Bowl. So that's the goal, and we got to work towards that, and let's get it going.
1: Well, we certainly know we couldn't do it without you, Denzel. Congrats again on the extension,
2: and
1: thanks for being here today.
2: Thank you, man.
3: Yeah, I was thinking about this. Like,
4: love Denzel.
3: It's easy to love, but like you think about like a Paul Warfield type thing where you are an Ohio native and, in his instance, Cleveland native, Nerdonia, and then goes to Ohio State and stars there, and then comes to the Browns and stars here. Like, it's a pretty cool club.
4: Very cool.
3: He's in.
4: Yeah.
3: And hopefully it works out. I know it's what we all want. I know it's what he all wants, that his whole career can be here and we can win here and he can be a part of all of it. But it's a very, very cool thing. And then the tragedy of losing his dad young when he did and just all of those things. And
4: yeah.
3: What's really cool is Denzel, and I think he would even acknowledge this, he was not always the most eager to do the interview stuff. And he crushes it now. Like, he's just opened up so much. He looks forward to it. Like, he's grown up, man.
4: Where's Dr. J? Dr. J, slide over real fast. Okay, he's all nervous. So after the interview, I love that you said that. After the interview,
3: yeah. We
4: were just talking about how far he's come. But I said, but how far you've come in these interviews.
3: Oh, yeah.
5: Yeah.
4: And he was like, I used to hate having to do this. He goes, now I kind of like it. I said, you're going to be in the media someday. But he was laughing. But that's funny you said that, because that's exactly what I said to him. And Denzel loved it. Yeah.
3: Mm-hmm.
4: Yeah. Yeah.
3: I remember him, you know, his rookie year coming in here. Like, one time we'd get him, like, leaving practice on a phone or whatever.
4: So quiet.
3: It was so quiet. Just obviously reticent to do it. And now, you know, nod. And it's just really cool. The whole story's awesome. And it's great that for the second time in his career, he'll be the highest paid defensive back in football. That's very cool. He looked great today. It's first day of practice, but like he's built different when it comes to his speed, his closing, his ability to mirror. We've said on the show for the long time, best mirror corner in the National Football League. And so the fact that he's local on every single sense only adds to that. And then getting the Delpit deal done today was that's the right way to start camp on the defensive side, to get those deals done.
4: Absolutely. Puts all of that behind you and just lets everybody be focused on football. And yes, it is a business, but I love that it's just like, all right, we're just going to focus on football. Fantastic. Like, it's great. And good for Denzel. I mean, I'm old enough to remember being at the draft party, which was held in the Muni lot that year. And if you recall at the time, everybody, first of all, we're not drafting Buckeyes ever. But everybody, I think, wanted Bradley Chubb.
3: Bradley Chubb, yeah.
4: And I go up there, and it's announced, and I'm working the crowd or whatever, and they're, like, booing me and the fact that we picked Denzel Ward. Well, who's booing now?
3: You'd think a sophisticated football audience would understand and appreciate
4: not only
3: a
4: lockdown do we have quarter. A local kid made good, an Ohio State Buckeye, and now he's a five-time Pro Bowler who's got the best ability to mirror in the National Football League.
3: So much more to come. 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

0: All right, what do you got for me on bison?
1: This just in. And I don't know if this is really real, but or not.
2: We're in spotted news?
0: We're in a world where we don't know if anything's real.
1: We are in a world where we don't know if anything's real anymore. I saw John Lennon and Yoko Ono. I hope it's not real.
2: I don't think that's possible.
1: I would not either. Yeah. Yellowstone National Park. Rangers arrested a 34-year-old man Saturday after he spent nearly 2 hours in a homemade bison costume chasing tourists while yelling, "Now you know how it feels." Several visitors briefly thought it was real until they spotted a made in China tag on the bison costume.
2: That is a dangerous situation to be in.
1: I would think so.
0: Because there isn't anybody who thought that that guy was real.
1: No.
0: None. The difference between a human being running around in a bison costume and an actual bison, those two things don't resemble anybody.
2: Good way to get shot.
0: This isn't Ace Ventura when nature calls, with the rhino. Like, you're not going to have that. So that there's, unless it's animatronic, there's zero chance that that looked real. Second of all, if I were a ranger, there are no firearms in the national park, in Yellowstone National Park. But if I were a ranger, I would have just pepper sprayed or tased him.
1: Yeah.
0: Or bear sprayed him. That would have been quite funny to see.
1: Yes.
0: This bozo.
1: Now, I don't know. You were men of a certain age between the three of us. Were either of you big Wild Boys fans?
0: I remember it vaguely.
1: I loved the Wild Boys. Yeah. That was Steve-O and Pontius, and they would go put themselves in some crazy nature situations.
0: Was that after?
1: After. Yes. Jackass was super popular, and then it was a stack. It was Jackass, Viva La Bam, and then Wild Boys.
0: So I was more Viva La Bam, I think.
2: I did love Viva La Bam.
0: Don Vito, that whole thing was
1: on. Don Vito.
0: Didn't end well. Not a good, yeah. See, I never looked. I haven't looked into any of it.
1: Very bad.
0: Not good. Okay. No. Not surprising.
1: In jail.
0: Oh, no.
1: Very bad.
0: Oh.
1: No, very, very, very, very bad. I just love how they'd subtitle everything he said, though. It's amazing. Yeah. But the Wild Boys I actually used to like, and this reminds me, one of the things they did, they went to Africa, and one of the things that they did, there were two things they did that were one of the crazy skits, and you can watch these. One, they went and wore a two-man zebra costume out on the savannah around predators.
0: I do remember this.
1: And at one point, it gets a little tense.
0: Yep, I do remember this. Yep.
1: And the other was when they went to Rwanda, and they were amongst mountain gorillas, and they were each wearing giant banana costumes.
0: Oh, my God, I don't remember.
1: The zebra one was unreal. The gorilla one, I thought that was it. And then they had one where they were up in, I want to say Alaska, maybe.
0: Okay.
1: And again, you know a lot more about this than I do, or maybe you don't, but like grizzlies can swim.
0: Oh, yeah.
1: And they're in a lake, and a grizzly sees them and comes into the lake.
0: Yep.
1: And the next thing you know, it goes underwater.
0: Yeah.
1: And then it's very close to them. And now I'm assuming they have people all around that would protect. Or maybe, I don't know. I don't know.
0: With those group guys, I don't know.
1: You can't
0: harm
1: the grizzly.
0: Well, no.
1: That's your fault.
0: Protected. You're the idiot.
1: Right.
0: Dressed as bait on a boat.
1: Yeah, that was just nuts. But the one
0: on you, man.
1: On YouTube, if you're seeking out what I'm imagining this person in the bison costume look like, it's them in the zebra suit running out into the savannah.
0: Jeez, dude.
1: And zebras, the slowest zebra.
0: A lot faster than
1: is off at a meal.
0: Yeah.
1: But that's the meal.
0: That's you're right. That is.
1: Your goal as a zebra is to be faster than the slowest zebra.
0: That's exactly right, which is your same goal as a human if you run into grizzlies. Look around. Make sure you're not the slowest in the group. All right. What do you got on the Madden 99s, Gibby? You want us to guess them?
2: I've got six that got the 99 grade this year.
0: All right. Miles.
2: There you go.
1: Josh Allen.
2: Yes.
1: Patrick Surtain.
2: No.
1: Jamar Chase.
2: Yes. You're at three.
0: JSN.
2: Four.
1: Bijan Robinson.
2: Nope. I was kind of surprised he wasn't.
1: I'm surprised Patrick Surtain isn't the way that he is revered. Can you give us positions?
0: Is there a...
2: Miles was the only defensive player.
0: Oh, jeez. We got to get two more. Would they give Stafford a throw as the MVP?
2: Yes, they did.
0: Stafford.
2: I was very surprised about that.
1: Puka Nacua.
2: No.
1: Is it a receiver?
2: No.
1: Is it a running back?
2: No.
1: Is it a tight end?
2: Yes.
1: Trey McBride.
0: Yes. McBride got a 99.
2: 99. Your 99 club, Miles, Allen, Stafford, McBride, Njigba, and Chase.
0: So they move guys in and out of this, right? Like you're 99, then you're not.
1: Except for Miles.
0: Well, Miles, yeah. Yeah. But I'm surprised they went two quarterbacks and two receivers in the 99 club.
1: I agree.
0: Just pick one.
1: I think Bijan had reason to be.
0: He's probably.
2: I said that's what when I was guessing him. I'm like, how's Bijan out of 99?
0: Yeah.
1: By the way, do you see the new picture of Bijan? His new Falcons picture?
0: No. I know he's sitting in today. Is he not? Because he wants a contract.
2: Yeah.
0: That story's crazy. Like to start camp with one quarterback. Last year, Kevin had seven. But then,
2: I guess he's doing a radio show. He was on a radio show.
0: Kevin was?
2: Yeah, this morning. And they were asking him, they're like, well, they had a feeling that Penix was.
1: That's awesome.
2: They had a feeling that Penix was going to be, not able to go.
0: Yeah.
2: That he wouldn't be ready yet. But then, Coach Springs the Tua, and they're like, well, what happened? Like, when's he coming back? And Stefanski was like, oh. We'll let you know. He goes, I don't have to tell you.
0: He said, I don't have to tell you?
2: Yeah.
0: Oh, I wish he wouldn't do that. There's no reason to do that. don't do that.
2: They had to go get Cooper Rush mid-morning.
1: Yeah.
0: Jeez.
2: Yeah.
0: Huh.
2: That's a mess.
0: Yeah, that is. That's you don't want to start camp that way with one quarterback.
2: No.
0: And a way to go. So, no, that's not it. Yeah, I'm surprised they had so many. I wouldn't have had two quarterbacks. I wouldn't have had two receivers. Just pick one of each. I actually think it's kind of cool when they only, have one. Like, 199. And then guys build into it as the season. It's got to have some exclusivity to it.
1: You absorb. Right.
0: Yeah.
1: Exactly. You aspire to be in that club.
0: It's funny. Like, in FIFA, they have no 99s. Like, the highest number in a FIFA, is a 93. Young Gabriel know for sure.
2: That's true.
0: 93s. Like Mbappe's a 93. Like those guys are 93s. There is no 94, 95.
2: Same with NHL.
1: Mbappe should be a 99. Young Gabriel. Let's have fun.
0: So 99s, they don't have any in NHL either?
2: No.
0: I don't know about. Well, NBA is 2K. In college football, they have 99s because Jeremiah's a 99.
1: Appropriate.
2: Should be.
0: Would be.
1: Yeah. Shouldn't Mbappe be a 99?
0: Well, yeah, of course. He would be. Yeah. He plays like that. He's that much better than everybody else. But, he should be. Those guys are at the top of it.
1: It's because they know people like to do the dynasty thing, and then you'll get him to, he'll be a 99 in your control.
0: I mean, so the boys have played with those teams, and nobody's progressed even near that. Like, they've gotten to be like a 95, 94, but nobody's gotten close to a 99. So I don't know why they don't do that with FIFA.
1: They do to say who's the best, they're a 99, and we build it off of that.
0: Yeah.
1: It's just fun to have a 99.
0: Day two tomorrow, kids.
1: I'd give you a 99.
0: I would give you one as well. Day two tomorrow. Shador will go with the ones tomorrow in practice number two, and then you will all be here on Friday. You have that to look forward to, which is nice.
1: Very nice.
0: Thank you for listening. We're back tomorrow. 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
14: I'm Ed Bank, and NFL training camp is underway, and there is injury news on this Wednesday. Bengals defensive end Shamar Stewart was carted off the field during practice. He suffered a left leg injury. Saints defensive lineman Brian Brzee suffered a knee injury, which is feared to be a torn ACL. Meanwhile, Panthers rookie receiver Chris Razzle II went down in practice. As first reported by The Athletic and confirmed by ESPN, Razzle suffered a moderate LCL tear in his left knee and is expected to miss 8 weeks. Meanwhile, at

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7: Tilapia. So I had a cousin who told me it's not a real fish. And to be honest with you, I didn't hear of tilapia until the 2000s. I had him over one time, and we were doing a fish fry, and he was like, do not buy that tilapia. It's a bottom feeder, and it's not a real fish, genetically engineered. I'm like, really? I go to him for all construction and stuff like that, so I am guilty of following. If you are, like, great at one area,
8: yeah,
7: I will superimpose that.
8: That you know about everything.
9: It's the best thing ever. 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
7: Right. 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
10: He said my transmission's about to blow, so I'm going to.
7: I need some power steering fluid.
9: Right. 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
10: When you're looking for good fish conversation, you come to The Next Level. 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
11: I'm Ed Bankin. We start with injury news from NFL training camps. Bengals defensive end Shamar Stewart was carted off the field during practice today. He suffered a left leg injury. No word yet on the severity of it. Saints defensive lineman Brian Brzee suffered a knee injury, which is feared to be a torn ACL. And Panthers third-round draft pick receiver Chris Brazel II went down. As first reported by The Athletic and confirmed by ESPN, Brazel suffered a moderate LCL tear in his left knee and is expected to be out for 8 weeks. Vegas coach Clint Kubiak says Kirk Cousins will start camp as the number one quarterback, with rookie quarterback Fernando Mendoza and veteran Aiden O'Connell taking the rest of the reps. Now, the baseball took 12 innings, but the Orioles finally outlasted the Tigers this afternoon.
12: Kowser brandishing the bat, waggles it a bit. The pitch, looped past the mound, is going to dribble in the center, a base hit. His first RBI in 24 games. It's 10-9.
11: That call from 97-1, the ticket is Baltimore last Detroit 10-9. Marlins come back from a 6-0 deficit to beat the Phillies 8-6. They completed a 3-game sweep of their series against Philadelphia.
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0: like 34 inch waist. Damn, they have, it's something I haven't had since high school. They have lats. They have lats, right? And abs. I mean, peg. I mean, these two fools, like, I'm talking to Jaden Maiava, a quarterback at SC. I'm going, they walked by. I went, oh, those two dudes are D tackles? He goes, oh, yeah. Oh, yeah. Yeah. Try running from them in every practice. I'm like, nah, I'm good. I'm good, man. Yeah. Lats and abs. And their suit pants were real tight around those quads. I'm telling you. I ain't had that ever in my life.
1: Look at you. Giving everybody the flavor.
0: Who else you want to see?
1: Hey, it's your world, boss.
0: Hey, Dan was looking tight in the coat and tie. Me? Hell no. I got a Taco Mama hat on and a borrowed shirt.
1: The only man who can describe a football player is pretty, and nobody looks at him differently. That's Ian Fitzsimmons at Big Ten Media Days in Chicago.
0: Am I lying?
1: No, you're not lying. No, you're not lying at all. And also from Amber and Ian, Monday through Friday on ESPN Radio. Go cause more trouble, Ian. We'll talk to you soon, brother. Always a pleasure, my man.
0: Look at Thamel over there.
2: Will you leave Thamel alone?
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1: That's enough. Beat it. We'll talk to you later. Ian Fitzsimmons, like you mentioned, from Amber and Ian, Monday through Friday on ESPN Radio. Great stuff from Big Ten Media Days. That has one more day left. Kurt Cignetti will be talking tomorrow. Also, the new Michigan head coach, Kyle Whittingham, will have all that reaction right here when it comes to Freddie and Harry. It is the Wednesday Groove-a-thon. He is Harry Douglas. I am Freddie Coleman. Keep weighing in. You got to let us know. We won't even get in your way on ESPN Radio, the ESPN app, and ESPN Plus. 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

0: SBN Plus. I know, we still got a ways to go before the NFL season, but we're getting closer and closer and closer. Right now, we are 42 days away from NFL 2026. So what say you about your NFL team and how they will be better in 2026? 888-SAY-ESPN, 888-729-3776. Real quick, HD, your Atlanta Falcons, how are they going to be better in 2026?
1: Number one, situational football. I thought that was the main reason why we didn't win the NFC South a year ago. Just not being good in that department, game managing, understanding, you know, when to do certain things. Hopefully we've got that covered for 2026. And then I'll also say the quarterback position. You know, this team post Matt Ryan we have really hurt at that area of our football team, the quarterback. And that consistent play, the availability is the best ability, and just being able to be a ball distributor. Like, a lot of people would have never thought post Matt Ryan it would have taken this long to find a quarterback for the Atlanta Falcons, but it's actually taken that doggone long.
0: Marshawn and Iowa, one of our favorites at 888-729-3776. Marshawn, give us your NFL team and tell us how they're going to be better in 2026, my friend.
2: What's going on, my dogs? How y'all doing?
0: We're good, my dog. How are you?
2: I'm pretty good, man. Just sitting back, relaxing, man. Just enjoying y'all conversation and everything, the segment and everything, man. And I kind of had some time to think. You know, y'all know I'm going to go with the Bears, you know, but I had to sit back and think on the things that they might have to improve on. Now, the Bears, we haven't seen the Bears go 11-6 in so long. So I don't know how much better. I mean, 12-4 or 12-5, get the division again. One thing I want to see is Caleb be more consistent on decision-making and using his legs, because, you know, later in the season last year, if you go back to the season, some of those games where Caleb was using his legs, he became like a dynamic threat, and he was running for touchdowns, man. And the game that they lost to the Rams, where he tried to force that ball for a touchdown, if he was using his decision-making, all we had to do was get a field goal, because we had just stopped the Rams in overtime. All we needed was to get in field goal range. And that play where nobody was up to the left, he could have got 10, 15 yards off his legs. Get another 5, 10 more yards. Get the field goal. We go to the NFC Championship game. You know what I mean? So decision-making coming from Caleb, more consistent pressures on the quarterback. I'm not even going to trip over the sacks that we don't have, because 2-for-1s are interceptions. I think we're going to thrive on interceptions again this year. Other than that, man, y'all have a good one.
1: Yeah, I'll say I think that's a underrated part of Caleb Williams in his game. You go back to his days at USC, where he won a Heisman Trophy, or his freshman year at Oklahoma, yeah. And the athleticism, the ability to be an extension of the run game, because he does have the athleticism. So, you know, making that quick decision to say, you know what, option 1, 2, and 3 is not there, I'm going to take off and run. And you become an instant threat. So now the defense not only has to worry about you as a passer, they also have to worry about you as a scrambler, getting downfield, picking up first downs, and extending drives as well.
0: Jason in Houston, give us your NFL team and tell us how that NFL team be better in 2026.
3: So I'm sitting here in Houston traffic, and I'm thinking about my Texans, and I think enough words and mental strain has been spent on C.J. Stroud, so I'm going to go a slightly different direction with my hometown team and go, if we can avoid the injury bug, with all the injuries we've had the past few years to our receivers, to our O-line, to everything else, if we can just get consistent level of play and not have to worry about getting snake bit, I think the Texans could be that shock team that, even though they won the division last year, or they, you know, made waves last year, you know, I'm not so worried about CJ. I'm more worried that, can we just avoid getting snake bit?
1: I'm telling you, Freddie, that's what I'm trying to tell a lot of people. Yes, CJ Stroud has to play better, but the things that have occurred the last two seasons and guys getting injured on this football team, specifically on offense,
0: yeah,
1: we're at an all-time high.
0: Getting David Montgomery at running back is going to help C.J. Stroud and help the offensive line and maybe reduce the injury effect that we've seen affect the wide receivers of the Houston Texans. So what do Joe Burrow, Caitlin Clark, and the Yankees have for your weekend? 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
17: I'm Ed Benkin. It was a busy day at NFL training camps with several players going down to injuries. Bengals defensive end Shamar Stewart was carted off the field at Bengals practice, suffering a left leg injury. Saints defensive lineman Brian Bratsy suffered a knee injury. It is feared it could be a torn ACL. Panthers rookie wide receiver Chris Brazel II went down in practice. As first reported by The Athletic and confirmed by ESPN, Brazel suffered a moderate LCL tear in his left knee and is expected to be out 8 weeks. Meanwhile, at Chargers camp, Justin Herbert talked about the urgency heading into this season for both himself and his team.
18: I think there's always a sense of urgency. I think, every year you're doing your best, working as hard as you can. And I think the guys are focused and dialed in this year. And, I thought OTAs went great. Camp, I'm looking forward to all the work that we're going to put in. And I think guys are really excited about it.
17: Meanwhile, Vegas coach Clint Kubiak says Kirk Cousins will get the snaps with the top offensive unit. In baseball, the Orioles were down 7-0 to Tarik Skubal, and the Tigers rally for a 10-9, 12-inning win in what could be Skubal's last appearance in Detroit with the trade deadline approaching.
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0: With us.
19: This is Freddie and Harry.
0: Let's step aside for one moment. Give the floor to Unique from New Jersey. Unique, floor is yours.
20: Okay. This is not the professor. Where is that professor? Where is he at? What's happening, brother? How
0: are
20: you?
0: We're doing good, coach. We're doing good, man. How are you? What we got?
20: Coach. Oh, okay. Man, where is he at?
4: Well, he's off this week. He had to take care of some family business. He'll be back next week. But I got a co-pilot this week. It's Ian Fitzsimmons.
20: Well,
4: so he used to be Freddie's running mate before I was.
0: Eight years with Freddie.
20: Oh, okay. So he got a little something there. Okay. How you doing, Mr. What's your name?
19: This is Freddie and Harry.

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11: I'm Ed Benkin. We start with injury news from NFL training camps. Bengals defensive end Shamar Stewart was carted off the field during practice. He suffered a left leg injury. Meanwhile, Saints defensive lineman Brian Brzee suffered a knee injury, which is feared to be a torn ACL. And Panthers rookie wideout Chris Brazel II went down. As first reported by The Athletic and confirmed to ESPN, Brazel suffered a moderate LCL tear in his left knee and is expected to be out for 8 weeks. Meanwhile, Vegas coach Clint Kubiak says Kirk Cousins will start camp as the top quarterback with the number one unit. To baseball, with the Diamondbacks continue to move up the jumbled National League wildcard standing.
12: The 0-1. Moreno in the air to center field, going back on this. Garcia still going back. He's to the fence. That ball is gone. Number 8 on the year for Gabriel Moreno, and it's 2-0 Diamondbacks in the fourth.
11: That call from Arizona Sports 98.7 FM, where the Diamondbacks beat the Pirates 3-0. Arizona now tied with Philadelphia for the second NL wild card spot. That's because the Phillies blew a 6-0 lead, lost to the Marlins 8-6. Miami sweeps the 3-game series.
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12: I'm Ed Benk, and all 32 NFL teams are at training camp, and several teams are now dealing with injuries. Bengals defensive lineman Shamar Stewart was carted off the field during Cincinnati's practice after suffering a left leg injury. Saints defensive lineman Brian Brzee suffered a knee injury. It is feared it could be a torn ACL. Meanwhile, Panthers rookie wide receiver Chris Brazel II went down. As first reported by The Athletic and confirmed by ESPN, Brazel suffered a moderate LCL tear in his left knee. He's expected to be out for 8 weeks. The injury happened on a non-contact play. He's a third-round pick of Carolina this season. Falcons quarterback Tua Tagovailoa has been dealing with what is being called a flare-up, but coach Kevin Stefanski says he does not expect this to be a long-term injury for his quarterback.
13: Tua is dealing with an injury right now. It's not long-term. He'll be out there sooner than later, but we'll work through that in the next couple days.
12: As far as Atlanta's other quarterbacks, Stefanski added that Michael Penix Jr. is progressing with his rehab as he looks to return to action from an ACL injury suffered last year. Vegas coach Clint Kubiak says Kirk Cousins will start camp with the top unit at quarterback, with rookie quarterback Fernando Mendoza and veteran Aiden O'Connell working with the rest of the units. Now to baseball, where earlier today the Mets took the first of two for the Braves 3-2. They are getting set to play the nightcap in New York. The Orioles were down 7-0, rallied to beat the Tigers 10-9. The Marlins were down 6-0, rallied to beat the Phillies 8-6 and pick up a sweep of that series. Padres defeated the Rockies 3-1. San Diego now a game and a half of the final wild card spot in the NL.
14: Hey, it's Michelle Smallman, and coming up Thursday, from Sam Darnold to Bo Nix, I'll tell you the quarterbacks that are most likely to change how we look at them in a positive way. It's on Sportsmanlike, 6 a.m. Eastern, right here on ESPN Radio, ESPN2.

0: smuggled in the Skittles as opposed to buying them at the counter?
1: I would have been okay with that.
0: Would you judge him as cheap or would you judge him as like savvy and kind of fun?
1: I mean, because when my
0: wife Allie and I were dating, like we would have fun trying to smuggle the most outrageous thing into the movie theater. And it was like this cool special thing that only we knew about. It was like somehow even kind of like cute and romantic.
1: It was dangerous.
0: Yeah.
1: Sounds like it was like you guys were Bonnie and Clyde.
0: That's right.
1: That was your connection
0: with
1: each other.
0: We were doing something illegal.
1: It's
0: and it had to do with
1: and
0: Chipotle and some
1: and for some the
0: Skittles.
1: Chipotle burrito.
0: Yeah, that's right.
1: Oh my goodness. All right, how's your rundown looking, Stosh? Coming up next here on Amber and Ian with Aaron Goldhammer filling in for Ian tonight. We will talk about some sports because Shams Charania, he told us something about LeBron's free agency with the Cleveland Cavaliers, not about LeBron going to Cleveland to go to drive-through movie theaters. But Aaron is in Cleveland. We're going to get his reaction to it all right here on ESPN Radio.
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14: We have huge
9: 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A man who is certainly on the Mount Rushmore of everybody's basketball conversation. 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
9: I'm Ed Benkin. Training camp is underway for all 32 teams in the NFL, but several teams are dealing with injuries after today. Saints offensive lineman Brian Brazzi suffered a knee injury, which is feared to be a torn ACL. Meanwhile, Bengals defensive lineman Shamar Stewart was caught off the field during practice. He suffered a left leg injury. And Panthers third-round draft choice receiver Chris Braswell II was injured. As first reported by The Athletic and confirmed by ESPN, Braswell suffered a moderate LCL tear in his left knee. He is expected to be out for 8 weeks. Play happened during a non-contact drill. Falcons quarterback Tua Tagovailoa has been dealing with what is being called a flare-up. The coach Kevin Stefanski does not expect the injury to be long-term. Meanwhile, expectations are high in Green Bay, and Packers coach Matt LaFleur says he can feel the excitement at training camp.
10: Oh, absolutely. I told the team yesterday this is as excited as I've ever been coaching this football team in my time here, and it's because of the people we have in the room. I mean, players, coaches, support staff, everybody. So we're just ready to go.
9: In more quarterback news, Vegas coach Clint Kubiak says Kirk Cousins will start camp getting reps with the number one offensive unit. Now to baseball. Several games going on this evening. The Yankees looking to make a 3-0 against the White Sox have jumped out to a 4-0 lead after one inning. Rays leading the Rangers 3-0. Tampa a game and a half ahead of New York in the AL East race. Earlier, the Marlins down 6-0 come back to beat the Phillies 8-6. They get a sweep. Also, the Diamondbacks top the Pirates 3-0.
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